0: 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And grants typically don't have to be repaid. 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
1: There are so many reasons, and one thing is there have been so many extraordinary times in the past, but the challenges that the country is facing today are really unlike any challenge we have seen in the past, in the sense that the journey for American democracy has always been about pushing forward, about seeking to achieve a real democracy for all people, where all people can be represented. And in this moment, in this extraordinary time, we are facing an unprecedented backslide, where the question is now not just are we going to be able to achieve a democracy that holds and is built for all of us, but it's also are we even able to hold on to the hard-earned gains that were achieved in prior times. And so we are living among a true extraordinary time. And the book is about how all of us as people can and should take action in order to meet this moment.
2: Is the democracy holding? And I ask that not out of any naivete, but depending on how one defines holding, one can have a few different answers to that question. So to your mind, as the author of Ordinary People, Extraordinary Times, is the democracy holding?
1: I will answer that not only as an author of the book, but also as a lawyer who leads a team that is in court every day, pushing back and challenging really unprecedented abuses of power by the president and his administration and by his allies. And what I will say is that our democracy is in great peril. It has been backsliding for several years now, and the backslide has become accelerated. So in that sense, our democracy is not holding, but in some other senses, it is holding. The courts themselves, while the Supreme Court has not, and I'm sure we're going to talk about that today, but while the Supreme Court has not been a consistent protector of the rights of people in this era, as it has not been in previous eras in our history, so while there are challenges at the Supreme Court, the courts across the country, the hundreds of federal courts across the country, have served as a massive check and guardrail on the president and his administration. We have, you know, seen hundreds of cases, nearly 1,000 cases just filed in the last year alone, with the administration losing before judges of all political stripes, of all ideological stripes, losing about 70-80% of the time. So in that way, the courts have been a really big guardrail, and the people have been a guardrail. You've seen millions of people take to the streets. You've seen people protest when they were trying to take Jimmy Kimmel off the air. And so there are some signs of hope that our democracy might hold, but it's definitely in peril. Yeah. And that's why this is such an extraordinary time.
2: You heard Sky Perryman suggest a moment ago that we might talk about SCOTUS in this half hour. Indeed, we will. More to the point, when we come forward, here's where I want to go. It's mind boggling to imagine. It's arresting to imagine that the highest court in this land, to my mind, is a primary culprit in making decisions and doing things that even further undermine the already fragile state of our democracy. How is it that the highest court in the land is guilty itself of aiding and abetting the fragility of this experiment in democracy? We'll start there when we come forward. The book is out today. It's called Ordinary People, Extraordinary Times, a guide for all of us, how to reclaim your power, fight for freedom, and reimagine democracy. Its author is President CEO of Democracy Forward, and our guest right now on Tavis Smiley.
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7: Tavis Smiley and Sky Perryman, President and CEO of Democracy Forward, a Time 100 honoree. Her new book is out today. I've done this a few times in my career, so Pub Day is really important for any author, and I'm honored that we made the list for Sky Perryman today. The book is called Ordinary People, Extraordinary Times, a guide for all of us how to reclaim your power, fight for freedom, and reimagine democracy. We started this conversation moments ago, in case you've just tuned in, talking about what makes this moment, these times, so extraordinary, and there's a long answer to that. But one of the things that I find troubling, and Sky sort of teed this up, and I want to run with it, or let her run with it, essentially. This notion of the Supreme Court, being, to my mind, at least one of the culprits, in the downsizing, if you will, of our democracy, the challenges that face us, are not disconnected from decisions being made by this court routinely. How do I process that, Sky?
8: Look, I mean, this Supreme Court has not been consistently protecting the rights of people, and we've seen the court in a number of decisions on its so-called shadow docket, its emergency docket, that is supposed to be used in very rare instances. We've seen it use that docket frequently, often without full argument, often without full explanation, to reverse lower court orders that are protecting people from this administration's excesses. So there's a question of like how we square this and what does this mean? And many of us look to the Supreme Court to protect our rights, as we should and as we should expect it to do. But we forget that for the vast majority of American history, the Supreme Court was not that type of a court. If you think about cases like Dred Scott or Plessy versus Ferguson or Korematsu, I could go on and on and on. You are literally seeing decades, in some cases centuries, of the court's precedent really not backing a democracy that truly works and holds all people. We think of the court as a really important institution in expanding the rights of people because we think about the civil rights era and cases like Brown versus Board of Education or Griswold versus Connecticut or Roe versus Wade or so many others. But those cases resulted because ordinary people took action to demand that their government do better. Those were not just cases that fell down from the Supreme Court or were handed down from the Supreme Court. Those were cases that were the result of movement building, of demands that people were making, and of lawyers going to court against all odds to push forward. And so what I'm encouraging people to do is to not be so deterred to act just because the Supreme Court may disappoint us in some instances, and to realize and to remember that the history of this country has been a history of ordinary people taking action, taking collective action together, pushing forward. It has not been a history of institutions or politicians or courts getting there on their own. And I think that there's a lot of lessons we can draw from that history, which I do in the book, and talk about the real practical things that people can do in this moment, even despite disappointments that we have in our institutions, including at times at the Supreme Court.
7: We were talking in our first hour, two things come to mind. Let me do this right quick. We were talking in our first hour about the ways in which it is becoming more and more obvious to everyday people that Donald Trump is not going to be held accountable for anything. The Supreme Court is not holding him accountable. We were talking in the first hour about the articles of impeachment that Congressman Al Green introduced yesterday, but everybody knows Democrats ain't got no stomach for impeachment. Strategically, there are folk who've argued on this program and beyond that it'd be a bad decision anyway to spend time on impeachment when, if you get the gavel back in November, Democrats need to work on these affordability issues they keep talking about. So nobody expects that the Congress is going to hold him accountable. Hakeem Jeffries spoke yesterday. We played a clip today of him suggesting when he had to come public about that meeting with Jared Kushner that he's going to hold every member of the Trump cartel accountable. We're going to hold every member of the Trump cartel accountable. I said, yeah, except Donald Trump. So Congress ain't going to hold him accountable. Supreme Court ain't going to hold him accountable. No international court is going to hold him accountable. And so Donald Trump is going to get away with everything he's done so far and everything he's going to do between now and the end of his term, assuming that he ever leaves office. I say that tongue in cheek. You take my point. What I'm pressing toward here is that when you talk about the power of ordinary people, these ordinary everyday Americans are watching a situation and a process unfold in front of their eyes where Donald Trump, this wealthy white male, is and is going to get away with every single thing. But you're telling me that we shouldn't surrender our agency to be outraged and there's more we can do. I mean, square those two things to me, Scott.
8: Yes, we should not be watching the downfall of American democracy from our iPhones. And while this is a very concerning time, an extraordinary time is what I call it in the book, it is not a time that can't be overcome by the actions of ordinary people working together. I would also say that while Congress has been deeply disappointing in the way in which it has failed to check this administration's excesses, and while the Supreme Court has disappointed us in many respects, this administration is being held accountable. They are being slowed down. They are being stopped in many instances because ordinary people are taking to the courts or filing their cases or filing so many cases that these cases can't even all reach the Supreme Court. In many instances, people are winning at the Supreme Court, including in cases against the administration. It's just that the court isn't performing and isn't doing the full service that we need it to do under our Constitution. And so this is exactly, squaring these two things is exactly why I wrote this book. Because people are exhausted, outraged, and very worried and afraid. And they feel as if they have nowhere to turn. And when you look at our institutions, when you look at Congress, you know, everybody's disappointing the people. But what we know from our history is it is that it is in these types of moments that the work of ordinary people has been able to make the difference. And if everyone in this country took small repeatable actions every day to push forward in their own communities. Democracy begins at our front door. More broadly, you will see accountability. And more than that, we'll see more than just stopping bad things. We will really be able to craft and reimagine a future together. And that's what this book is all about. And there are really, I think you have a copy, there are really practical tips of things we can do in our ordinary lives to make that difference. And that's a whole heck of a lot better than doom scrolling while we watch American democracy decline without really doing anything about it.
7: I do have the book. I read the book, and we'll get some of those tips here before this conversation wraps. Trust and believe, we'll close on that note. For those who are listening and paying attention, in the first hour, we had a guest who quoted the late, great federal judge Damon Keith, that democracies die behind closed doors. Democracies die behind closed doors. That was our one. Here comes Sky Perryman in our two, telling you that democracy begins at our front door. I'll let you square those two things beyond this conversation in your own mind, that democracies die behind closed doors, and Sky Perryman's argument that democracy begins at our front door. Maybe both are true, but I just wanted to put a finer point on that, because I know that for those who are listening and paying attention, they've got two great quotes now on what democracy actually means. That said, you were talking earlier in this conversation, you raised the issue earlier of expanding rights. To my mind, our Supreme Court is at its best. This country is at its best when we are working to expand rights and not to shrink rights. The problem is that the Supreme Court that we now have is doing more of the latter than the former. Every decision seems to be shrinking rights, including this decision, this preliminary win they just gave to Donald Trump on mail-in ballots, his executive order. So again, here's another decision that I think is suppressing the votes, is damaging for democracy. Again, this preliminary win they gave to him on mail-in ballots. And about that, you say what?
8: Let me first of all say you're absolutely correct. This country at its best, our institutions need to be working to achieve an unrestricted democracy, a democracy that is available to all people. And this Supreme Court has failed on that. And it wasn't just a decision last night. It's also the voting rights decision, of course, in Shelby versus Holder. And then this year in Louisiana v. Calais, you see the Supreme Court doing the opposite of what it is expected to do. And I'll just remind everyone that's tuning in that the American people actually have remedies to solve for that. We can demand reforms of the court, and we will probably have to as a result of how this court is operating. And that is all about ordinary people making these demands upon our elected leaders and upon our communities. But your question about the mail-in voting decision last night is a good example of several things. I mean, one, the Supreme Court used its emergency docket again to disturb court orders that a court had issued to block the president's executive order. And what the court did in disturbing that and saying, you know, the states that brought the case to challenge the president's executive order on mail-in voting, you know, sued too early. And so they have to go back to the drawing board. In doing that, the Supreme Court has created a lot of confusion for voters. And that's exactly what this administration wants. Confusion is the point. And if confusion is the point, part of our work, and I talk about this in the book, but part of our work is to fight confusion with accurate information. And so what happened last night actually was that the administration won a court order on a technical point. The Supreme Court did not say that what Donald Trump has done on mail-in voting or wants to do is lawful. It did not say that it was going to uphold what he wants to do in future court decisions. What it did say was that the states that had brought a case to challenge the executive order sued too early, and that they need to wait until this week, until this final rule on mail-in voting goes into effect. And so the White House, of course, wants everyone to believe they had this huge victory, because that's part of their MO, is to try to make people believe that everything's stacked against them and that they've had this huge victory, when in reality, this was a real technical point. Mm-hmm. And I believe the courts will continue to block what the president's going to do. And there's just no authority in the Constitution for what he's doing. But I also believe that regardless of what the courts do, the people in this country are activated and are asking what they can do in this moment. And it's going to be the people, too, that have to hold the administration accountable.
7: To that point of what they can do, the book has seven chapters in it. The titles of the chapters essentially serve as a sort of action plan, if you will. Stop spiraling and pick up a shovel. Achieve information sobriety. I love that. Begin at your front door. There's that notion again. Practice tailgate accountability. Get serious about fear, courage, and joy. Remember the past. Fight for the future. Keep going. The only way out is through. Those are the seven chapter titles. A seven-step action plan, if you will. I've got 2 minutes left. I'll give it to you, Sky, to opine any way you want to about the seven chapters in the text.
8: Well, what I wanted to do here was to answer the question that I hear most often in my work that I know you hear all the time from your community, which is, what can I do? That's what people want to know in this moment. And so these seven chapters have essays from the work that I have the privilege of leading on the front lines of this fight, but then also very practical tips, checklists, things that you can do in under 15 minutes, things that you can do in an hour, things that you can do for a longer term commitment. And it really seeks to weave together what we know about the tools that are needed in this time, what we know from our history. You know, this is not the first time that we've faced a Supreme Court like this one. This is not the first time that we've faced a situation where people's rights were being threatened. It is an extraordinary time, and we're facing really unusual and new threats today. But these are actually, this is an old fight in a new time, and the tools that people have used in the past will be the tools that we can use today. And so I encourage everyone to pick up the book. We've heard a number of folks say, you know, I'm exhausted, I can't do anything else. This book is for you. There's inspiring essays and passages to really help you rejuvenate and rest and take care of yourself. We say when you're tired, you should rest, but don't quit. And then other people are really eager, and they're waking up, and they're like, you know, I might not have been in this fight before, but I want to be in this fight now. And this book is also for those folks who are new to getting active, and I think really meets people where they are.
7: The book is out today. It's called Ordinary People, Extraordinary Times, a guide for all of us, how to reclaim your power, fight for freedom, and reimagine democracy. The author, Sky Perryman, is president and CEO of Democracy Forward on the list of the Time 100. Sky, congrats on Pub Date. Thanks for the conversation. Good to have you on, and nothing but the best to you in the coming months and years.
8: Well, thank you so much.
7: Good to have you on. More of Tavis Smiley when we come forward.
9: Who's sitting across from Tavis this week? Leaders, legends, game changers. The people shaping the country and the culture. They come to Tavis Smiley because this is where the real conversations happen. No spin, no fluff. Just straight talk and straight answers. Tavis Smiley. Because the Kingian question, where do we go from here, starts right here.
7: What's going on, Nasty Natty? This is Tavis Smiley, and thanks for showing love. 1230, The Buzz.
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11: A federal judge on Monday, at the request of prosecutors, dismissed all charges previously filed against former Cincinnati City Council member P.J. Sittenfeld. Sittenfeld was sentenced to 16 months in prison after being convicted on charges of bribery and attempted extortion in 2022, but was pardoned by President Trump last year. Prosecutors have also been ordered to return to Sittenfeld the $40,000 that he paid as a fine that came along with his prison sentence. Police are investigating a shooting incident that happened last night at an apartment complex in Mount Healthy. Two people were injured in the incident that happened around 8:30 at the Cloverneck Apartments. There's been no word on the severity of the injuries. Gas prices are lower this week in Cincinnati. AAA reports the average price of regular fuel locally is now $3.88 per gallon, 18 cents less than the price 1 week ago. The average cost of a gallon of regular fuel in the state is $3.99. The Reds were shut out last night in the opener of a three-game series against the Giants in San Francisco. 5-0 was the final. I'm Heather Pasco on 1230, The Buzz.
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7: It does indeed. I'm glad you're with us today. We are halfway through this three-hour program. 90 minutes of great conversation so far. And we got some great guests in front of me, including Nick Kepler, who I'm honored to have on this program, journalist and editor. Invited him on to help us delve into his latest piece for Slate Magazine about America's loneliness trap and how one group of people in this country is more lonely, more isolated than anybody else, and it's not what you think. It's not men. We'll start with that. Nick Kepler, good to have you on. How are you, sir?
18: I'm doing great. Thank you for having me, Tavis. I appreciate it.
7: It is my pleasure, man. Delighted to have you. Let me start with this. We'll get to who that group is in a second here. But I said it's not men because I think that the standard answer to who's the most lonely in this country, I think, tends to be men. And I want to start by asking why that is.
18: Well, for about 5 years now, we've been hearing about the male loneliness epidemic or male loneliness crisis. It's a common joke on Saturday Night Live, or you can see it on The Daily Show sometimes. There's countless think pieces and magazines that try to explain why there is a, quote, male loneliness crisis. That's not really borne out by the data, though. There's three big ways that researchers measure loneliness. The first is, do you feel alone? Mm-hmm. When that question's asked in surveys, there's not much gender difference. The other two are, you know, how many close friends or confidence do you have? And the last is, how do you spend your time? So researchers can keep track of people's time day to day and see how much time they spend alone. In all of these, there's not much difference between men and women. If you dig a little bit deeper in the data, you find that men are a little bit more bothered by being alone. You'll find that women have wider categories of people that they will rely on for support. But in the big measurements, how lonely do you feel? How many friends do you have? How much time do you spend by yourself? No big gender difference, despite, you know, the common refrain we hear about male loneliness.
7: Yeah. There are a number of things that I learned from reading your piece. I wanted to share with the audience. So I'm glad that you're on. To this point about friends, how many of us have them? Let me quote from one paragraph in this article, America's Loneliness Trap, on Slate by our guest, Nick Kepler. Loneliness, I'm reading now, loneliness has overall crept up to alarming levels in the U.S. These same studies show that Americans have fewer close friends and spend more time alone than in decades past. Since 1990, the total population who said they do not have a single close friend quadrupled from 3% to 12%, while those who counted 10 or more close friends shrank from 33% to 13%. The number of hours per day an average adult spent alone was about 5 in 2003, 7 in 2024. So I read that to ask why we are so many of us are friendless, best friendless these days, Nick Kepler.
18: Well, that is a very complicated question. In my piece, I looked at a group that is consistently lonelier in all the ways you measure loneliness, and that is people with lower incomes. And when I looked at that, I kind of saw the way that social connectors have been weakened or eradicated over time. One example is church attendance. That is down, and I don't think that the secular world has come up with another way to replace that, and that is a low or no-cost social connector. Clubs and groups that people used to be a part of, like civic organizations, like the Rotary, which, you know, is very old-fashioned, but those have largely shrunk and have much less of a presence than they did in decades past. Again, the idea of hanging out and being part of a group where you're mostly supposed to volunteer your time or your efforts is not, that's sort of disappeared from the American landscape. There's the problems of suburbanization. We're living further out from one another. But just the way that our society is structured is a lot different than it used to be. And that is causing, I think that is one of the reasons of all this loneliness. And then, of course, the problem's reinforced. People spend more time alone. They have fewer friends. So those muscles you use to socialize, they don't get exercised as much.
7: Yeah. I hear suburbanization as one culprit. I want to talk about social media, perhaps, as another culprit in just a second. But just let me back up for a second, because Nick just eked out the answer. It sort of slid out. I'm sure this brilliant audience heard it. I was trying to tee up this thing of who is the loneliest group in the country if it's not men. You heard Nick established earlier in this conversation that the truth is that in aggregate, men are not much lonelier than women. So all these articles about men being the loneliest group in America, not so much, not really true. Again, men are not much lonelier than women in the aggregate. But here is the group that's the most lonely. And if you were listening, you heard Nick again slide it out a moment ago. Across all these studies, I'm quoting now from the piece, across all these studies, there is one group that is drastically lonelier than everyone else. The people who are not getting their share of social connection in America are those who aren't getting their share of a lot of things in America, poor people. Those who struggle to afford essentials are also more likely to struggle with feelings of isolation. That does not surprise me. It did not surprise me when I read it. It made all the sense in the world that the group of Americans, that particular group that is more lonely than anybody else, happens to be poor people. So I asked Nick Kepler, did that revelation when you did the research in any way surprise you or startle you? It didn't for me, but what about you?
18: No. I've been a health writer for a long time, and a few years ago, the Surgeon General under President Biden made a very loud pitch about loneliness as a health crisis, and almost almost every health problem in America disproportionately affects people of lower income. So this did not surprise me, no.
17: Yeah. So suburbanization, you mentioned a moment ago. When we come forward, I want to ask you what the other culprits are that have led to so much loneliness in this country across the board, but especially with regard to poor people. We'll talk about the poor people part, but also, again, for all the rest of us, my sense is that social media has some role to play here. We spend so much time by ourselves on our smart devices. We don't spend that time in communication with others. We don't spend that time socializing. So I am wondering to what extent, Nick's research suggests that that's one of the reasons why so many of us are alone, perhaps lonely, because we spend so much time by ourselves playing with these machines. The piece, once again, is called America's Loneliness Trap. It is in Slate Magazine. The author of the piece, Nick Kepler, is our guest. More questions for him when we come forward on Tavis Smiley.
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17: Tavis Smiley and journalist and editor Nick Kepler, a piece in Slate Magazine called America's Loneliness Trap. One group of people is more isolated than anybody else, and it's not men. Turns out that group is poor people. Makes sense when you think about it. Makes more sense when you read all the data points that Nick brings to bear in this piece in Slate. But Nick, you mentioned suburbanization a moment ago. Give us some sense of what and why, maybe a better way to phrase the question, poor people are lonelier than everybody else in this country.
18: Well, you can almost see how much income can buy an extra couple hours a day around people. I mean, there's one very interesting study that showed people making $25,000 a year or less, spent about 6.5 hours alone per day. And those in the next income bracket, 25,000 to 50,000, got 90 minutes more with other people than the lowest income. And then people earning more than 100,000 were only spending like 3.5 hours alone per day. So you can almost see how money buys you time. I looked at a lot of reasons for this. Most answers I found came in three categories. The first is like the nature of jobs for low-income people. The second is the fact that socializing costs money. And the third is just the way that poverty impacts people psychologically. So with jobs, you know, now you have jobs like driving for Uber or Lyft where you have no coworkers. Increasingly, people are outsourcing jobs like cleaning and security to subcontractors. So the people cleaning an office building at night or guarding it during the day are sort of outsiders from their own workplace. Jobs like hospitality and food service have high turnover, so you're really not getting to know your coworkers. And then jobs like home health aid, which are rising, you know, you don't really work with anybody day to day there. So there's sort of an atomization of work for people at that income level. And, you know, people who have jobs that require a college degree, they often network. They're like encouraged to form connections with other people in the business. That's not as true for store clerks or people who clean for a living or people who do working class jobs. And then, like I said earlier, we have gotten rid of a lot of social connectors, like civic groups, like fewer people are attending church, all of these ways of socializing that don't cost that much. And how we socialize now is, do you want to go to a movie with me? We should get drinks sometimes. We could get brunch. Everything has a cost to it.
17: Yeah, no, I get it. If this is true, to what extent did this problem become, how can I put this, this problem of loneliness become more acute post COVID-19?
18: We're still trying to figure that out. Some of the most recent studies I saw were done before COVID, or they ignored COVID data because they figured that would be an outlier. My feeling just from talking to people is that it of course caused the problem to get worse. Like I said, people don't socialize and those muscles kind of go away. I talked to one guy who lives in Boston and works as a home health aide, and he was in his early 20s going to community college and still had his friends from high school when COVID hit. And then during COVID, there's just no reason to meet. He falls out of touch with people and his social life kind of collapses. So my guess is that's a pretty common story.
17: Yeah. No, I'm laughing. I'm still reflecting on your list of things that we can do that are low cost, that so many of us are not doing. You mentioned going to church, and I'm thinking, I'm laughing. Church can be low cost or no cost, depending on who your pastor is. If you go to one of them prosperity gospel churches, that's a whole nother conversation. That was in my spirit. I just had to push that out. Depends on who your pastor is. Depends on what church you're going to, how much it costs you. But I digress on that. When we come forward, that question I did say I wanted to ask Nick, and I will, the role that social media has played in the loneliness issue in this country. 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
17: We've been talking about America's loneliness trap in this half hour. And the one group of Americans that is more lonely than any other group, in part because they're more isolated. It's not men, in case you've just tuned in and would have guessed that. It turns out to be poor people. That is the group in America that is more lonely than any other group. And again, when you read the piece by Nick Kepler in Slate, all the data points, make sense. I raised this issue earlier, Nick. Let me get to it right quick before I lose you top of the hour here. Is there any way in which, social media, is one of the culprits? We talked about suburbanization earlier, but what about social media, feeding into our being alone, playing with our devices and ultimately becoming lonely?
18: Sure. So multiple studies have shown that people who feel lonelier are using social media more, which is, I guess, a bit of a contradiction of terms. You may remember the old adage from science class, correlation does not equal causation. Mm-hmm. So kind of have to be careful around that. They might already be lonely, so they're checking Facebook more just because they want to feel some kind of connection. It is curious to me why this trend of loneliness that has been increasing since the 90s just continues to go straight up despite social media changing so much and having such a deep impact in the 21st century. I don't know about you, but in my Facebook feed, you have to scroll pretty far before you see something from like a friend, like your cousin's vacation photos or... It's usually just ads or suggested posts. And I think social media has changed so much in the last 10 years. It's not so much of it is just serving you things you might like algorithmically instead of connecting you to people. Mm. Now, this deserves a little bit of nuance because I'm sure there are people in marginalized groups who found a community online and on social media. But for so many of us, I'm curious just why, even though social media is supposed to make us more connected, these trends of loneliness just continue.
17: Yep. I was just in a conversation the other day with somebody about this, Nick, and it used to be that every week when my phone would ping with data on the time I spent on my device that week, that I wouldn't pay attention to it. And now every week, like clockwork, I look forward to that ping. I look forward to looking at the data of how much time I spend on my device in any particular week. I'm on my device a lot. Everything I do is on my device, like everybody else. I run my business from my device, et cetera, et cetera. I'm a talk show host. My device is always pinging with news alerts, et cetera, et cetera. So I'm on my device a lot. And yet I watch that number every week. I don't want it to climb any higher. I don't want to spend more time by myself on my device. I want to be with my friends. And at this point in my life, I said to somebody the other day, I don't need any new friends. I just want more time with the old ones. I don't need no more new friends. I just want to spend more time with the old ones as I advance in age. but I don't want to spend the rest of my life on my smart device or devices. And so I pay attention to that data alert every week of how much time I spent this week with my face in my phone. I digress on that for now. I look at it for a lot of reasons, not the least of which, as I said, is that I want to be in community and in communion with people I love and care about, and not so much on my phone. I digress. I don't want to end up being lonely in that regard. The piece is called America's Loneliness Trap. One group of people is more isolated than anybody else. It's not men. Turns out to be poor people. Read more about it at Slate. Nick, thanks for your well-researched article and for this conversation. Good to have you on, sir.
18: Well, thank you so much for having me.
17: My pleasure. More Tavis Smiley when we come forward.
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15: The views and opinions expressed in this program are those of the host and guests and do not necessarily reflect the views of Urban One Incorporated, Radio One, or any of its subsidiary companies.
6: Police are investigating a shooting incident that happened last night at an apartment complex in Mount Healthy. Two people were injured in the incident that happened around 8:30 p.m. at the Cloverneck Apartments. There's been no word on the severity of the victim's injuries. Authorities have permanently revoked the medical license of a Cincinnati area doctor accused of sexually assaulting a disabled patient. Dr. Michael Rousseau is accused of exposing himself and then asking the victim to perform sexual acts on him at his Claremont County office earlier this year. He has been indicted on charges that include rape, sexual battery, and that all involves a patient. A federal judge on Monday, at the request of prosecutors, dismissed all charges previously filed against former Cincinnati City Council member P.J. Sittenfeld. Sittenfeld was sentenced to 16 months in prison after being convicted on charges of bribery and attempted extortion in 2022, but was pardoned by President Trump last year. Prosecutors have also ordered to return to Sittenfeld the $40,000 that he paid as a fine that came along with his prison sentence. I'm Heather Pascoe on 1230 The Buzz.

Many of us love that song. We, of course, recalled in 1992 for The Bodyguard, Whitney Houston covered this track from Dolly Parton, released in 1974. I know you're asking, why is Tavis playing Dolly Parton? Because news has just broken that Dolly Parton has died at the age of 80. This country music icon announced earlier this year, you may recall, that she was canceling a Las Vegas show. She said at the time she was undergoing treatment for kidney stones and had been for several years. Her family has just announced that she has passed away at the age of 80 after a 60-year career. 60 years. In which she sold, during which she sold over 100 million records, won 11 Grammy Awards, making her, of course, one of the best-selling musical performers of all time, not just in country music, but of all time. She went on, of course, to become a star on the silver screen as well, gaining new audiences and critical acclaim for her acting in movies like 9 to 5. As I recall, she wrote and sang the theme song for that, Steel Magnolias, The Best of the Whorehouse in Texas. Again, just a long, long career. I will always remember her trademark wit. She once said, it costs a lot of money to look this cheap. That's Dolly Parton. It costs a lot of money to look this cheap. But again, a 60-year career, over 100 million records sold. She said in May when she announced that she was canceling those shows in Las Vegas. She said, Lord, they dig more stones out of me a year than the rock quarry in Rockwood, Tennessee. Always that trademark humor. She went on to say, though, that seriously, my immune system and my digestive system got all out of whack over the past couple, 3 years, and they're working real hard on rebuilding and strengthening those, and hopefully I'll be up to snuff again soon. That's what she said in May of this year. Now comes news today that Dolly Parton, this iconic country western star, has passed away at the age of 80. Nobody saw this news coming, I think, today. But there you have it. Sad news for you country western fans that Dolly Parton, again, is now gone at the age of 80. We'll get to our guest when we come forward here in this final hour on Tavis Smiley.

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10: Yeah, one of the things that comes along with being a talk show host in this time of the day, in the time that I sit in this chair live every day, means that there's always breaking news that I end up having to be the guy to share it with you. Sometimes it's good news, sometimes bad news. That is not good news. To have to share with you that the iconic Dolly Parton passed away at the age of 80. I hated to be the one to share that with you, but what an amazing career Dolly Parton had. There's other news at this hour that I don't have time to get into because I want to get to Wilbert Cooper here in a second here. I don't want to get to this, but it is breaking news as well. It won't surprise any of you given how easily bruised his ego gets, but the Trump administration has just announced that it might demolish the Kennedy Center if a court blocks its renovations. Of course, all they care about is putting his name on the building once again. But they are literally threatening for the first time to demolish the Kennedy Center. Speaking of iconic institutions, iconic individuals like Dolly Parton and all the moments, the great moments, the historic moments that have taken place on that stage at the Kennedy Center, these fools, I mean the Trump administration, have suggested that they might demolish it if they don't get their way on the kind of renovations they want for this building, which essentially, again, centers around putting his name on it. But just

0: kind of petulance and pettiness and pejorative behavior just is beyond me. None of it surprises us, given who Donald Trump is. But anyway, there's more breaking news. So there's news about Dolly Parton, news about Donald Trump, again, suggesting they may demolish the Kennedy Center, just blow it up, implode it, if the court blocks what they want to do at the Kennedy Center. So there you have it. All right. Now, none of that is why I invited Wilbert Cooper on this program. He's a journalist and author of The New York Times and Time Magazine's Most Anticipated Book of Summer 2026. That's high cotton when the Times and Time Magazine both say that your text, your book, is the most anticipated of the summer. It's called The Black Shield, an American memoir of family and power. It tells the astonishing story, the arresting story of family, race, and the complex duality of what it means to be a black cop in this place called America. We had an author on the show earlier today whose book drops today, as does this book, Black Shield, is releasing today. So, again, we are blessed that this program often has authors whose books are coming out on the day that they appear on this program. I consider it a signal honor that people choose this platform the day their book actually publishes. And so we thank Wilbert Cooper for coming on this program. How are you, sir?
1: I'm doing great. It's so great to get to talk with you. You know, I grew up listening to you do your thing. My mom and my dad always played Tavis Smiley show back in the day. So it's super cool to be here and talk with you about my first book. It feels like a full circle moment.
0: It is super cool to have you on to talk about your first book on publication day. So let me just start by saying congratulations. I've done this, 23, 24 times in my career. I know what it was like. I know what it's like to do this. And I remember vividly the very first time my very first book came out. So I can only imagine you must be in a really good mood today to have finally gotten this thing out. Tell me, we'll get into the story in a second, but this audience knows I love the backstory. Tell me why it is and how it is that you came to have this subject matter to train your lens on this particular issue, this narrative, as your first book, Wilbert Cooper.
1: Yeah, you know, I mean, this is an issue that's always been close to me because I come from a family of black police officers. So there's three generations of black cops in my family who served in the city of Cleveland. But also, obviously, I'm a black man in America. So I've come to understand and know the kind of fraught position that we face when we're dealing with the carceral system and police. And so the tension between these two things is something that has always kind of been with me or in the background. I think it came more to the foreground during the Black Lives Matter era, mm-hmm. and especially after the murder of George Floyd. You know, I'm a journalist, and when I started doing journalism, I did more lifestyle stuff. You know, I worked at Vice Magazine. I interviewed Gucci Mane, ASAP Rocky, all this kind of stuff, you know. But when the real thing started happening, when Tamir Rice and Michael Brown and those things, you know, it demanded that I take a closer look at my own life and also the privileges and the benefits that policing has afforded me and the role that policing plays in American life today. So it was really my upbringing, my background, and the times that we live in that forced me to tackle this topic.
0: Well, I'm glad you did. You've acquitted yourself quite nicely. And for the record, you can do all the above. You ain't got to be boxed in. You can talk to Gucci Mane and write The Black Shield. Obviously, you've done that. So I'm glad to know you got a well-rounded view of the kind of work that you are capable of. And again, I'm glad you finally got around to doing this. We've heard these monikers more times than we can count, obviously. This notion of whether you're black first or whether you're blue first when you happen to be an African-American police officer, what comes first, your blackness or your blueness? But you called the book The Black Shield. The Black Shield. Tell me why.
1: Well, there's a lot of different reasons, but one of the chief reasons is that the Black Shield is a black policing organization that mm-hmm. exists within Cleveland. It's been around since the 1940s. Relatives in my family played a pivotal role in it during the 1960s. And it's really interesting because it sort of shifts and changes form throughout time, reflecting kind of the perspective of the black police officers of a particular era. So in the 60s, it had a lot of energy from the civil rights movement, and it really was advocating for changes in the police department to try to empower black officers so that they could make policing more equitable and better for black people. But in the 80s and 90s, it sort of had a different kind of perspective, and it seemed to be more focused on promotions and benefits solely for the officers inside the organization and not so concerned and connected with the experience of the Black community. So a part of the reason why I titled it the Black Shield was I thought that that organization really captured this kind of cross-generational experience of Black people, of after, you know, Great Migration, Jim Crow, 80s, 90s, I felt like it just, it sort of was a link that could help me tell a bigger story about the class divides within Black life, the different eras that Black life has gone through in this country, and where we're at today.
0: When you said a moment ago, Wilbur Cooper, that there are privileges that policing in your family, generations of policing have afforded you, unpack that for me.
1: Yeah, you know, I mean, policing is a very, it can be a very beneficial career, especially if you're coming out of the context of Jim Crow. You know, my great uncle, my great uncle Lloyd Scott became a police officer in 1950, you know, and so at that time, this was a job that, had steady pay. It had the kind of, rules and regulations within it that are a little bit different than private industries. You know, it's a little bit harder to discriminate explicitly in the police department at that time versus some of the other. They still discriminated a lot, but there's a less explicit kind of discrimination that you can find in the police department compared to other employment opportunities. And it affords you the protection of the carceral system, you know? So it kind of, if you look around, and this is something that, you know, my father did in the 1970s, and, you know, my great uncles did in the 1950s. If you look around at your neighborhood and everybody's getting run off corners and everybody's getting, handcuffs put on them and going away, you know what I'm saying, by this group of people, one calculation could be made. You know what? I'm going to join the group of people that's not going to jail, but putting people in jail. You know, it's a way to sort of stay out the way, as we kind of like to say, or stay out of trouble, and protect yourself. And even though I wasn't a police officer, I've definitely benefited from that kind of protection. And the money really is part of the reason why I'm talking with you here today. You know, I paid for my education, paid for my safety. So it's played a incredible, enormous role in my life.
0: Yep. As you well know, Black cop can be, can certainly seem like a contradiction in terms. Tell me more about the way that the generations of your family didn't quite see it that way.
1: Yeah, I think what is interesting about the book and what I try to do with the book is I try to show lots of different characters, lots of different types of people, many of them in my family, but then also Black officers outside my family who are part of that organization I described called the Black Shield, and then some other officers around the country throughout history, and show how all these type of different individuals might have different reasons or inspirations to come into policing. And I think that element of it really exemplifies kind of the diversity of how people come in. And the book also tries to represent and show what happens to those people and how those actions make it boil down to some of the same familiar results. But the duality, I think, is a big part of their experience, because you can have intentions, you can have ideas, you can have an identity. But when you walk into the police department and you put on that badge, it has its own intentions and its own identity, and you have to wrestle with who you are versus what the institution is pushing you or guiding you to do.
0: Yep. To that point, and I'm working my way straight into the story. It's called The Black Shield, an American memoir of family and power. Just trying to set a frame here before we get inside the text more expressly. To the point you just made now, when your family saw the video, as we all did, of Tyre Nichols in Memphis being beaten and being murdered by those Black cops, take me inside your family conversations. What were your family members saying? How are they processing this moment? Clearly, this ain't the first time this happened, but it was there for all of us to witness, for us to see. And I'm curious as to how the Cooper family was conversing, talking about that particular issue.
1: Yeah, I mean, they were horrified, mortified, disgusted, you know? I think that's also the interesting thing about Black police officers, is that many Black cops try to comport themselves, live up to the values of the Constitution and also the values of our country. But what can be the challenge is that when you're inside of an institution, it can still guide you down different pathways. And one of those is by the rewards and the way it benefits people. You know, with the Tyre Nichols situation, the officers who were involved were part of a specific group that had really different directives and different goals that in a lot of ways cultivated that kind of behavior and culture. And what can happen, particularly to cops when they're young, is if they start out in the job and they don't have a sense of identity yet because maybe they haven't lived through a lot of stuff, they can unquestionably take on different attitudes and different behaviors and fall into a trap before they recognize and get a sense of who they are. And I saw that a lot in my reporting and also conversations with my parents where, you know, different points in people's career, you have a sort of wake up moment about how you want to comport yourself and how you want to do things. And unfortunately, in the Tyre Nichols situation, like that was one that was completely out of control. And my parents were just disgusted and mortified by it.
0: Yeah,
1: for sure.
0: Every day you wake up as a kid, you see your parents put on those blue uniforms. They holster their weapons. They put on the cap, the badge. They walk out the door. I guess they're dropping you off at school. However that works, you're catching a school bus. But you see your parents put on this uniform every single day. Did you ever process how that uniform, trying to find the right word here, sort of transform them, put another way, who did you imagine, what did you imagine them to be when they walked out of the house every day wearing that uniform? Put another way, who did they become on the other side of that door when they walked out with that uniform on? Does that make sense as a question?
1: Oh, absolutely. It makes sense. I mean, that question that you asked me is the heart of the book. You know, it's trying to understand and get closer to who they are, particularly who they were when they were out there and how that shaped their life. Because that other world that they're a part of, that other fraternity, that other group that they are aligned with, it has had an impact on me. And there is blurred lines, you know what I'm saying? But I think as a child, you know, you can see things, but they don't necessarily, you don't have the language or the words to know what you're seeing. And so it's only later when you look back that you can kind of put words to it or understand what it is. But yeah, it's an interesting experience to, you know your parents and have your parents be a particular way, and they can be that certain way with you.
0: Yeah.
1: But then there's this whole other side to them. And, you know, it comes out sometimes, the policing side. You know, you mentioned like the Tyre Nichols situation. Mm-hmm. Anytime there's a notable shooting that takes place, it could be one that has like racial connotations. It could be anything. My parents will analyze it and break it down meticulously. You know, from their experiences with use of force and working on the department. So there's all these kind of things that sort of bleed out that it's like, now I kind of understand. So, yeah.
0: Yep. This is your conversation, not mine, but let me just say to you that there are members of my family, my father principally, but members of my family who have served in the military. I say this respectfully because I know these persons up close, and I saw what they did. There's a reason Tavis did not go into the military. Mm-hmm. You see where I'm going here. You're in a family of three generations of black cops, but Wilbert L. Cooper didn't go in that direction. Tell me why.
1: Yeah. I mean, you know, it's like Jay-Z said in a weird way, you know, he said, I did that so you wouldn't have to do that. You know what I mean? Uh-huh. Like I think, you know, everybody in my family, they all have different individual reasons for why they became a police officer. But I think to your question, maybe my dad is probably the most interesting because the way he often frames it is he saw himself as kind of a mercenary. You know, we talked about this earlier, like this idea of like, how can I get money and power and protection to have a semblance of American citizenship? You know, that's pretty much his calculation in the late 1970s when he's becomes a police officer. And I think my dad, in another realm or another world, I mean, he would be the one talking to you today, because my dad is someone who loves avant-garde film. He loves, you know, Kira Kurosawa, and he loves David Lynch. My dad reads the classics. My dad is a rock and roll and jazz and hip hop fan. He identifies with anti-authoritarian art and thinkers. But in his own life, in the choices and decisions he had to make, he felt at least this was the most viable path forward.
0: Hold that thought about that viable path forward. I got to hear more about your daddy, man, because the way you described him, I'm not seeing cop in there, but I want to understand it. His dad is a retired cop. His mom is a retired cop. His sister was a Cleveland cop. On his mother's side, there's been a Cleveland cop in this family since 1950. And we're talking about a black family. The book is called The Black Shield, An American Memoir of Family and Power. Its author, Wilbur Dale Cooper, joins us on publication day. More when we come forward on Tavish Smiley.
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5: A federal judge on Monday, at the request of prosecutors, dismissed all charges previously filed against former Cincinnati City Council member P.J. Sittenfeld. Sittenfeld was sentenced to 16 months in prison after being convicted on charges of bribery and attempted extortion in 2022, but was pardoned by President Trump last year. Prosecutors have also been ordered to return to Sittenfeld the $40,000 that he paid as a fine that came along with his prison sentence. Police are investigating a shooting incident that happened last night at an apartment complex in Mount Healthy. Two people were injured in the incident that happened around 8:30 at the Clovernook Apartments. There's been no word on the severity of the injuries. Gas prices are lower this week in Cincinnati. AAA reports the average price of regular fuel locally is now $3.88 per gallon, 18 cents less than the price 1 week ago. The average cost of a gallon of regular fuel in the state is $3.99. The Reds were shut out last night in the opener of a three-game series against the Giants in San Francisco. 5-0 was the final. I'm Heather Pasco on 12:30, The Buzz.
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0: Tavis Smiley and Wilbert L. Cooper. The book is called The Black Shield, an American memoir of family and power. I mentioned the top of this conversation 36 minutes ago, in case you weren't listening, that both the New York Times and Time Magazine list this book as one of the most anticipated books of the summer. As I said, that's high cotton, and he does not disappoint, I can assure you. It's an arresting read on a number of different levels. But there's a lot in this about family and race and the complex duality of what it means to be a black cop in a black community. His family, three generations. Cops in Cleveland. It's our great honor to have Wilbert L. Cooper on this program today, because the book drops today. And so we thank again Wilbert Cooper for putting us on this list of interviews on day one. So you were talking a moment ago about your father and giving us a greater sense of a deeper sense of who he is. Continue telling about your dad. I'm trying to juxtapose all the things you were saying about him and how he ends up being a cop, but please continue.
1: Yeah, I mean, my dad tells me this story, you know, sort of looking around at a lot of his peers. You know, he had a friend who did a botched robbery at a Burger King. He had other friends who fell victim to drugs. And so kind of growing up in that environment, the police aspect of it all made sense. And I think it's a similar thing to why some young men and women decide to join the military. Mm-hmm. You know, they sort of see it as an answer, see it as a solution and a way to get the basic things that they need that are at top of mind. But my dad is a really interesting and sort of complicated person. And a big part of the book is trying to get inside and get closer to him and try to find my way through these kind of like this duality in his own personality to get closer to who he really is. And that's the journey the book goes on.
0: Yeah. Tell me more then. You mentioned your dad. Tell me about your mother and your sister, who also are part of this Cooper family police tradition. Tell me about your mom and your sister, because it's one thing for males to choose to be cops. It's a male dominated career, no question about that. But when women fall in, particularly when black women fall in, it's a whole different kind of conversation. So tell me about your mother and your sister and those personalities and those choices and decisions.
1: Yeah, my mom is super interesting because she comes into policing in the 70s at a really pivotal time in the transition of policing in the city of Cleveland and also across the country. In Cleveland, before my mom joined, they had a segregated women's bureau just for women that was more focused on kind of social work oriented type of policing. And after a lawsuit was filed by a black woman that was sort of against the Women's Bureau because it limited the employment opportunities of women because it was a segregated unit. My mom was part of the first class of women who came in, who trained and went through the academy like men and were able to serve in any part of the police department, you know, patrol, homicide, what have you. And my mom was really driven to become a police officer because she came from a history of sexual abuse and domestic violence. And so the job for her really represented an escape and also a way to sort of set things right, you know, to be in a position where you can make a difference in the lives of people who maybe suffered some of the things that she was going through. So it's a very sort of altruistic thing that drove her, and also a really great sense of self-preservation, because the job literally gave her the foundation economically to be able to leave her first marriage and ultimately meet my dad when they were in the zone car together years later. So.
0: Mm-hmm. And your sister?
1: My sister, you know, she retired in 2017. She retired around the Black Lives Matter era. And, you know, my sister, in a lot of ways, followed in the pathway of my mom. But the job had transitioned and changed and evolved a great deal when she came in. Mm-hmm. My sister is a queer woman. So, you know, that comes with its own different sort of challenges and things that you face. Even in this current era of enlightenment or so-called enlightenment, you know, mm-hmm. I think my sister had a really unique experience within the police department.
0: Mm-hmm. What is it like? And again, these stories are told inside the book. I'm just trying to do justice to the book in the few moments I have with you. But what is it like being in a family that is dominated, a black family that's dominated by police officers?
1: I mean, it's funny because sometimes, you know, you have to question if someone's doing a good cop, bad cop on you. You know what I mean? Or like doing some kind of, you know, some kind of trickery to get you to confess to something. And also, I mean, you have to be, especially when you're teenager, you have to be on your toes because they know the signs. You know what I'm saying? They know the things that can kind of give you away and get you in trouble. So that's one thing. I think also, too, which is really core to the book, is that I think my parents were actually more concerned about police than the average black parent, which I think is really interesting. Like, obviously, there's the dialogue around the talk, right? The conversation that most black families have in America, where we, you know, tell our children how to behave and how to act when they are stopped or pulled over. I think that talk was so much more intense for me, particularly because it came from a sense of knowing. My parents were familiar and understood and had seen the scores and scores of young black men and women pulled into the carceral system. And it put within them a great sense of fear about me falling into that same pathway. So their relation to policing did not make them, you know, look at policing with rose-colored glasses. If anything, it made them much more distrustful, fearful. And I think that fear of what can happen to you in America is part of the reason why I had somewhat of an isolated kind of childhood experience. The more they learned through the work that they did, the more and more my family sort of is pulled in a direction kind of away in a lot of ways from the black community. So I spent most of my youth growing up on the west side of Cleveland, predominantly white neighborhood, a place where you could almost say the police are defunded. You know, it's a different kind of policing environment than the one that my parents grew up in. Mm-hmm. And that's particularly because of their understanding and knowing.
0: Yep. You're onto something now here. So let me try to frame this question the right way. You can't invade an institution as your family did back starting in the 50s. For every generation, this black family, without shaping the system as a black cop, but also being shaped by the system. Talk to me about the latter part, the ways in which your mom, your dad, your family, this black family is or has been shaped by the policing system that they found themselves on the inside of.
1: Absolutely. I think, you know, it causes a tremendous amount of trauma and sort of dissonance. I think a lot of times being a police officer, my parents would say this, a lot of it's just waiting around and sitting and waiting for something to happen. But that sort of sitting around waiting for something to happen can be incredibly stressful. So one of the things in the book is it opens up with a funeral. Mm-hmm. There's a numerous amount of funerals that happen throughout the book. Death is a big theme in the book, and you can see the weight and the toll that this job has had on the lives of the people who lived it. They oftentimes will make it to retirement, but then they don't live that much longer afterwards. Mm-hmm. You know what I mean? Because of the kind of stress. And that stress isn't just dealing with the people on the street. The stress comes from being on the job and being a minority in a hostile environment. And I think that also just kind of weighed on my parents, and it shaped my childhood in many ways, because I think the demand to keep working also was there too. And so as much as my parents were trying to provide for me, they were also away because they're working. They're working part-time, they're working, you know, overtime, they're doing everything they can to get that American dream. Mm-hmm. And that also has kind of an impact and a shape on the way that we relate. And that's a big part of why this book is about trying to build a bridge back to them, you know, to make up for some of that lost time, to make up for some of that isolation and alienation and get a closeness that maybe was lost.
0: Yeah. Make no mistake about it. I've been black my whole life, as our guest Wilbert Eric Cooper. I assume he's been black his whole life. And when you've been black your whole life, you know something about the stress that comes along with being black in America. Just full stop. We all know that there are stressors that we experience unlike any other community in this country just because of the melanin in our skin. We're already stressed as it is. And then you put on top of that the stress, I assume, that both his mama and his daddy bring home every day from being cops. We'll talk about that stress factor when we come forward on Tavis Smiley.
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0: This is Tavis Smiley. Shout out to Westchester. 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
2: 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Sometimes he fails at fitting in, but we're okay with that. You're inside the Tavis Smiley Show.
0: You are indeed. Our guest is Wilbert L. Cooper. His book drops today. It's called The Black Shield, an American memoir of family and power. Multiple generations of black cops in his family, and he's done an amazing job unearthing what all of that means. One of the things you mentioned a moment ago, my time is getting tight. I want to get to this issue of stress. It's enough for black families just to navigate the stress we have to deal with every day because of who we are and because of where we live. And now you got a mom and a dad who are both officers bringing home, I suspect, some of that stress every day. Were you, as a child, acutely aware of that?
1: I wasn't. You know, and I think it's only looking back now that I can kind of get a better understanding of what was going on. One of the key things that happens in the book is that I learn and investigate a shooting that my dad was involved in. Mm-hmm. And I sort of juxtapose the reality of the shooting that he was involved in, because it involved a drug dealer who had been driving around in a car with his child. I juxtapose that to my own upbringing, my life as a child at that time. Mm. And I talk about the Christmas and the items that were bought for me, you know, Timberland boots, Jay-Z's The Blueprint, you know, Rockaware parka. So I at that time I was sort of showered with gifts, but also my dad wasn't maybe emotionally present. You know what I mean? But I didn't know anything else because he's dealing with a very contentious and controversial thing in his work life. And so those are really the things that I try to explore in the book. Mm-hmm.
0: When, where, and how did you, as the son of these cops, come to wrestle with, to reckon with, to make sense of your parents and your family members being a part of an institution that slavery begat?
1: Absolutely. I mean, it's an ongoing sort of conversation and dialogue. I think what's really interesting is my dad, because of the kind of intellectual, artistic interests and things that he has, I think he's well aware of the history, that there's a deep connection between the slave patrols and the New Orleans City Guard of during slavery times in the South and what policing is today. My mom has a different perspective that is more about policing being a kind of eternal and, you know, generally human thing that you find in every culture and every situation. Mm. But for me, I think the important part about this connection to slavery times up until today is, one, the sort of resilience of these institutions, like how they can change shape and change form and change individuals with inside them and still have some of the same outcomes. So I think that's an important lesson to take away from policing that sort of separates it from the individuals that go into it. And that's one of the key things that has jumped out to me as I've sort of engaged with this history. But the conversation around it is one that continues with my family, because I think my mom is of the sense that there is an essential good that policing can provide at its, you know, at its most base and focused aspect, where I think my dad understands that policing is maybe a force that is aligned with a lot of the oppressive elements in our society, but he wants to be on the side of the one whose family isn't getting oppressed. You know, at the end of the day, despite his political beliefs and his ideas, he wants his family to be taken care of, and he wants to be taken care of, and he's always going to make that choice.
0: Here's my quick exit question for Wilbert R. Cooper. The book is called The Black Shield, an American memoir of family and power. As I said, one of the most anticipated books of the summer. So says the New York Times. So says Time Magazine. So says Tavis Smiley. The New York Times and Time are right. It's quite a polemic, a wonderful piece of work here. My exit question very quickly is simply this. What do you hope readers are going to take away from the story of your family?
1: I hope that people get inspired. This book shows a lot of different types of people inside the police department, outside the police department, trying to do different things to push the institution in different ways, or to abolish the institution or change the institution. And oftentimes, many of these things are not successful. They don't totally change it. But the fact that people are attempting and also putting their livelihoods and everything that they hold dear on the line to make a difference, I hope that people walk away with that and try to activate that in their own lives and their own professions. There's an opportunity for us to move things forward. And I want people to take that away from this book.
0: Everybody's talking about it. I'm glad he talked to us first on Pub Day. The book is called The Black Shield, an American memoir of family and power. Its author, Wilbert L. Cooper, has been our guest for this hour. I'm delighted in talking to you, Wilbert. Please give my regards to your family, and thank you for putting us on your list today.
1: Thank you so much for having me. They're going to be ecstatic when I play them this interview. So thank you.
0: I deeply appreciate it. No more ecstatic than I am having you on this program, my friend. All the best to you. When we come forward in our remaining moments, a short tribute to Dolly Parton. We started this hour with the sad news that she's passed away after a 60-year career at the age of 80. We all know the big hit that Whitney Houston covered in 1992, I think. For The Bodyguard, Dolly Parton put this song out, I Will Always Love You, in 1974. Her initial version, her version was amazing. Whitney's version was just as amazing. This is Tavis Smiley. Make sure you check out my brother, the real Terrence Howard, on 1230.
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0: I close this hour where we began with the sad news of the passing of the country western star Dolly Parton's transition today at the age of 80 after a 60-year career in which she sold over 100 million albums, won 11 Grammy Awards. But beyond the music, just an all-around amazing person, we are told. We talked about Whitney Houston, of course, covering her big hit, I Will Always Love You. But it wasn't just Whitney, Beyonce. When Beyonce moved into country music with Cowboy Carter, Dolly Parton offered immediate high-profile institutional validation. Parton gave her personal blessing to Beyonce adapting her song Jolene, contributed an exclusive spoken word interlude, Dolly P, to the record, and publicly defended Beyonce's place in the country genre against conservative pushback. That's who she was. She defended Beyonce against that conservative pushback when Beyonce entered into the country western frame. But it wasn't just Beyonce. She stood up for Black Lives Matter. I'm going to close it with Dolly Parton in her own words. Before I do that, thank you for listening to the program today. We're back here tomorrow, Lord willing, to do it all over again. Until tomorrow, and as always, keep the faith.
15: I think that everybody needs to express themselves however they feel they have to. I'm not out, I'm not out here to tell you what to do. I don't want you to tell me what to do. I do understand people having to make themselves known and felt and seen. And of course, Black Lives Matter. Do we think our little white are the only ones that matter? No.

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1: Oh God!
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1: Yeah, get it right.
0: Number one, you ask for no pickles, and they put pickles on it, then J comes in.
1: I ask for pickles.
0: Come on.
1: Come on. Where's my Polynesian sauce?
0: Come on. When you go pick up your kids from school, uh-huh, and the principal want to talk to you on the side because your kid is bad, you bring in your dad.
1: Yeah, what you want to talk about? My child is an angel. Yeah.
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2: 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But Griff's still here. I need him on sound.
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0: We get serious Griff tomorrow for Mr. Griffin for Healthy Ever After. My sister, Elena Atkins, and Kirk Franklin will be in the Get Up church.
1: Plus, Erica have a love talk that might get you married, because it got me married.
0: Lord have mercy. Y'all join us. We'll be faith walking.
1: Love talking.
0: And joy living on Get Up Mornings. Yeah. 1230 The Buzz.
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0: 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It's one of the many new drinks out now. Who knew ice cold drinks could be so fire? Try them all, only at McDonald's.
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7: Hallelujah. Hallelujah. Let's just take it back a little bit. 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

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Let this one get all up in your spirit.

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6: All your favorite inspiration songs, back to back. Back to back. It's Praise on the Buzz. Yes, yes.

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Yeah, there. Hi, Mandy Stones on the ones and twos. You feeling this mix right here? Well, guess what? You can get the link. Just be one of the first 10 to DM me at Dwight Stone on all social media. It's the

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0: That was Nia Allen and Major with the song Just You Wait. And before that, you heard from 1996 the song Stand by Donnie McClurkin. Yours truly. So I always find it awkward announcing one of my songs. I really do. But you know what I haven't heard in a while? I haven't heard Better After a While in a while. We got to fix that. We got to fix that. But right now, we've got to take a break. And so I don't want you to go nowhere. We'll be right back right after this with more of the new Donnie McClurkin Show. Don't leave. We'll be right back.
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0: was Bonita Shelby with Call on Jesus. And I want you to call and let me know what you thought about that song. 1-888-420-7710. When you call, leave your name, what city you're calling from, and tell me what you thought about this song. Can't wait to hear your responses. Whew, I love that song. Now, I've got to take a break. I'm loving this. I am loving this. We play such great music, and I love introducing new artists. It's my joy. But now, I've got to take a break real quickly. But when we come back, I've got an inspirational message just for you. All of this and much more coming up right here on the new Donnie McClurkin Show. Don't go anywhere. We'll be right back after this.
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4: Good morning. We're seeing light to moderate traffic as you make your way eastbound 74 from 275 to 75. Southbound 75 from Tylersville to 275, looking at a 5-minute drive. And southbound 71 from Western Road to 275, a 7-minute drive. 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I'm Alan Schley with traffic on 1230 The Buzz.
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3: Yes, it is time for the Faith Walk of the Day. And today, I want to talk about when to pray. Bible says, with all prayer and petition, with specific requests, at all times, on every occasion, and in every season, in the Spirit, and with this in view, stay alert with all perseverance and petition, interceding in prayer for all God's people. So we're supposed to be praying all the time, y'all. I know in movies, right before everything gets crazy, they pray, or, you know, you have somebody praying at a specific time, and listen, I'm always trying to be in tune with the Father, whether I'm driving down the street or going into a meeting or even sometimes cooking for my family. I'm trying to be in tune. Lord, thank you, Lord, for what you blessed me with. Thank you, Lord, for what you're trying to say to me. I'm listening. My heart is open. You know, just doing heart checks. I don't think there's ever a wrong time to pray. I really don't. And you know, you can take that how you take it, but I really don't think there's a wrong time to pray. And the Bible tells us to pray without ceasing. Why? Because our prayer is pushing back the darkness. I really do believe that. I believe it stops the hand and the plan of the enemy. And so I'm never opposed to praying at any time. When we started this show, I didn't initially open in prayer and close in prayer. Just kind of evolved to that, because who's listening in the top may not be listening at the end. And you never know what people need. I've had people send me prayers, and it was lined with what I was right in line with what I've been asking God for, whether it was via text or an audio text. I'm just always grateful for the power of prayer. So I try to extend that. When God drops somebody in my spirit, I'll call, I'll send a text. But I'm always praying, and I believe the more the merrier. Hey man, join your prayer with my prayer, and let's watch God work in our lives. And a lot of times what prayer is doing is changing us. It's not changing God's mind, because he already knows what he's going to do. It's changing us. It's giving us this fearless stance against the enemy, standing up for what we know is right in the word of God. All right. So listen, we should always pray and not faint. That's the word. So get your prayer on today. All right. That's the Faith Walk. Love you and I mean it. Now it's birthday shout out time. 877-242-2426. That's 877-242-2426.
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19: In the news, there's been an update to the case involving a fatal shooting. A suspect is now under arrest in the shooting of Rakeem Blair Jr. The 14-year-old was shot August 18th in East Price Hill. He died days later. Police now say a 16-year-old suspect arrested Monday has been charged with murder. Cincinnati's Walnut Hills neighborhood was the scene of a rollover crash Tuesday night. It happened shortly before 6:30 p.m. near Florence Avenue and Eden Park Drive. Injuries suffered by the driver are described as non-life-threatening. The Ohio Cattlemen's Association is sharing concerns over the Trump administration's plan to lower beef prices in the U.S. The president has suggested allowing up to 300,000 metric tons of ground beef to be imported into the country tariff-free over a 90-day period. The OCA says it is strongly opposed to the idea due to the negative impact it would have on Ohio's roughly 18,000 cattle producers. Meanwhile, an Ohio sports forum is planned for next month as part of the state's America 250 celebration. Lieutenant Governor Jim Tressel will be moderating three discussions with sports figures from the Buckeye State in Columbus, Cincinnati, and Canton. That's news. Indira Rogers, 1230 The Buzz.
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13: Good morning. Watch for an accident blocking Donaldson Highway at 71. Your off-ramp has now reopened southbound 71, the off-ramp to Donaldson Road. I'm Alan Schley with traffic on 1230 The Buzz.
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0: All right, y'all. Who's on the line today?
1: Good morning, Get Up Church. I am calling from the hub city of Hattiesburg, Mississippi. My name is Jessica, and I want to get a belated shout-out to my two nephews, my twin nephew, Jared, Eric, and Jeremy Bolton. Their birthday was August 4th, and August the 31st would be their dad, Jared Bolton. Reverend Jared Bolton from Birmingham, Alabama. We thank God for all of those that have a happy birthday in the First Baptist Church, Fruitdale, Alabama, with our pastor as Dr. Hal R. Hayes. And we thank God for all of you all that have a birthday in the birthday land of Get Up Church. God bless you all. We love you, and we thank God for what you do each and every day. Blessings, blessings, and more blessings your way.
2: Good morning. My name is Presiding Elder Maxwell Jackson from Tallahassee, Florida, and I'm calling to wish my pastor and my friend, Overseer Kenneth L. Robinson, a happy birthday on behalf of myself and his congregation, Chosen Generation Worship Center. Happy birthday, Pastor. We love you and we appreciate you.
3: Good morning. My name is Dara Lee. I'm calling from Pearland, Texas, and I am giving a birthday shout-out to, it's a belated birthday shout-out, to my son, Cuesta Zion Wade Walker, the 4th, who turned 7 on August 23rd. To my granny in heaven, whose birthday was August 15th, and to my mother, Chanel Lovely, whose birthday was on August 16th. So, and to one of my old friends, whose birthday was August 16th. So, I love you guys, but God loves you most, and I pray that He continues to bless you with many, many, many more birthdays. Thank you, Get Up Church.
4: Yes, good morning. This is Renetta Beverly from Washington, D.C., and I'd like to give a big old birthday shout-out to my friend Theodore Dixon, which is on August 28th, the 29th, my schoolmate Jimmy Saunders, the 30th, the 31st, my schoolmate Victoria Smith, my niece Lonetta Hutchinson, which is on the 30th. Happy birthday to every last one of you. And may God bless you and keep you in all that you do. Love you more. Get Up Church. Love y'all. And ain't nothing y'all can do about it. Yay. Happy birthday, everybody.
5: Yes, my name is Flora Chambers. I'm coming from Olive, North Carolina. My birthday shout out are for Corey Brinson. His birthday was August the 25th. I'm giving a big shout out to my granddaughter, Azariah Wilson. Her birthday will be August the 28th. I'm giving two more shout outs. My grandson, Caleb Cedric, he will be 18. And then my daughter-in-love that I love so much, her birthday will be August the 28th. The 29th, but both of them will be August the 29th, Caleb and Cornelia. I love them. I have your happy birthday. Thank you very much.
0: Well, happy birthday, everybody, and thank you so much for sharing all your birthday love with us. We wish you all the best. Do we have any more in the Get Up Church?
6: Yeah, happy birthday to Cheryl Action Jackson from Dallas with Minnie's Food Pantry. My man Christopher Cornell Cocktails is his nickname. Abyss, Rick Ross, not the rapper, and Andrea Gehring. That's Pastor Fee Mama.
0: What about you, Cheryl?
7: One of my best friends, Lady Janet Parham, her birthday is today. Kim Burrell and Bree Babineau. Bree Babineau's birthday is today.
0: Happy birthday, everybody. There's more on the way. Get up, morning.
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0: All right, good people, coming up this hour, we get to hear from Sirius Griff, Mr. Griffin, today, plus the Erica-ism and the joys and concerns. Griff.
6: Yes, ma'am.
0: How you feeling in your Mr. Griffin-ly way?
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0: All right.
6: It's better than I can tell you.
0: Don't miss it, y'all. We got music from Anthony Brown and Group Therapy, Mary Mary, and Tamela Mann. Here's Kenny Lewis with God Did It on Get Up Morning. It's

0: yourself.
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6: Good morning. It's a slow go as you make your way southbound 471 at Columbia Parkway. Expect delays southbound 75 between Cooper Avenue and Paddock Road. Disabled vehicle blocks your left shoulder northbound 75 after 74. 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I'm Alan Schley with traffic on 1230 The Buzz.
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18: In the news, there's been an update to the case involving a fatal shooting. A suspect is now under arrest in the shooting of Rakeem Blair Jr. The 14-year-old was shot August 18th in East Price Hill. He died days later. Police now say a 16-year-old suspect arrested Monday has been charged with murder. Cincinnati's Walnut Hills neighborhood was the scene of a rollover crash Tuesday night. It happened shortly before 6:30 p.m. near Florence Avenue and Eden Park Drive. Injuries suffered by the driver are described as non-life-threatening. The Ohio Cattlemen's Association is sharing concerns over the Trump administration's plan to lower beef prices in the U.S. The president has suggested allowing up to 300,000 metric tons of ground beef to be imported into the country tariff-free over a 90-day period. The OCA says it is strongly opposed to the idea due to the negative impact it would have on Ohio's roughly 18,000 cattle producers. Meanwhile, an Ohio Sports Forum is planned for next month as part of the state's America 250 celebration. Lieutenant Governor Jim Tressel will be moderating three discussions with sports figures from the Buckeye State in Columbus, Cincinnati, and Canton. That's news. Indira Rogers, 1230 The Buzz.
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19: Good morning. It's a slow go as you make your way southbound 75 between Cooper Avenue and Paddock Road. We're seeing delays southbound 471 at Columbia Parkway. Right, two lanes closed off there for road work. Disabled vehicle in the cleanup northbound 75 after 74 should be out of your way shortly. I'm Alan Schley with traffic on 1230 The Buzz.
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11: 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Ooh, such a good one. Music from Isabel Davis, William Murphy, and Ja'Kalen Carr. 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
2: Here's traffic on 1230 The Buzz.
3: Good morning. It's a slow go as you make your way southbound 71 at Mason Montgomery. Heavy traffic southbound 75 between Shepherd Lane and Paddock Road. We're seeing slowdowns eastbound 74 between North Bend Road and Beekman Street. 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I'm Alan Schley with traffic on 1230 The Buzz.
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3: All right, Cheryl, what are we talking about today? All right, so Griff gave us this Get Up poll, and it fell right in line with a message. We're in the midst of our convocation for our jurisdiction here for the Church of God in Christ. And last night, Administrative Assistant Jason Brownlee. What, Griff?
4: I'm Jesus. I'm so prophetic Jesus-y. Is what it is.
3: Oh, you're Jesus-y. Yeah, because you gave us this.
4: That was last night, week. It was, and look at God.
3: Right. I'm so sorry, his message ahead, was ask God for it. And it really brought this back to my remembrance when you sent the Get Up poll question. So Griff is stretching our faith, right? Stretching our faith on this Get Up poll to see things or not be afraid to ask God for the things that we think are impossible. If you could stop everything to do one thing you always wanted to do, what would it be? And it really had me digging deep, right? So for me, is I desire to purchase investment properties for my husband because he's such a great money manager. Like he rules the house well, right? Financially, making sure I'm not, you know, splurging and spending on, but making sure that that everything is taken care of. I think we'll retire better than we are in our working years. You know what I mean? The way he has our lives set up. And so I would love for him, because that's his desire, is to, you know, is to have investment properties that he can, you know, even build more wealth. So I really want my career. I want what I have to be able to give him that. So that would be one of the things that I always wanted to do.
4: I love that.
3: And yeah. And that I'm really believing God for, like the impossible to believe God for.
5: I love that. What about you, Griff?
4: I want to commentate professional football. I want to be in the booth. I know, you know, they gave Dennis Miller, a comedian, a chance to be on Monday Night Football with John Madden and them for 3 years, and he didn't know football, and he didn't even try to learn it. And I think they just like cool on comedians in the booth, right? But I want to show them that, you know, with my passion, and I could be the color guy doing, not colored guy, but the dude that does the colory commentary. Yeah. I could be that in a booth. Professional football.
3: You do great with sports commentary. I think you would be.
4: I'm excited about somebody listening saying, let's give him a chance. How about that? I'm trusting God for it.
5: I think the thing that I still want to do is Broadway. So a lot of people don't know, when I got pregnant with Krista, I had been going on auditions in New York with agents and casting agents and, you know, the whole Broadway thing. And right after I found out I was pregnant, I got a call and they said, we'd love for you to come to New York and start preparing for the lead role in Aida.
3: Aida.
5: And I couldn't take it because I was pregnant. So I believe it'll come back around. And then after I got that call, they said, we'd love for you to come in and read for Squeak. So.
3: Oh, for the color purple.
5: Yeah, Krista is sick to her stomach every time I tell that story. She's like, Mom, I'm sorry. I was like, girl, I would have traded anything to have you. Please.
4: Right. How about that?
3: Right.
5: Please. And, yeah, you know, if God still decides to do that for me, I think that would be great. Who knows? So we want to hear from you. What is something?
3: Girl, we going on Broadway. What?
5: We are.
4: Right.
5: That's I love y'all faith in me. Y'all's faith in me is just.
3: We going on Broadway.
4: Right.
5: So listen, y'all, if you could stop everything and do one thing that you always wanted to do, what would that thing be? We could stop everything and do the one thing that you've always wanted to do, what would that thing be? Give us a call, 877-242-2426. But you know, God has granted so many other wishes in my life. It's not like I always.
4: Oh, that you holding on to it, right?
5: Almost
4: me neither,
5: most of the things that I've done in my life was like, wow, God, I had no idea.
3: Right.
5: So I'm pretty grateful. If that never happens, I'm still forever grateful for all the things. Like, did I know I was going to get a Marconi Award? No, that's God. But
3: girl, we got a Marconi though. Right.
5: What would you do? Get up, church, call and tell us. Let's speak faith today.
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3: In the news, there's been an update to the case involving a fatal shooting. A suspect is now under arrest in the shooting of Rakeem Blair Jr. The 14-year-old was shot August 18th in East Price Hill. He died days later. Police now say a 16-year-old suspect arrested Monday has been charged with murder. Cincinnati's Walnut Hills neighborhood was the scene of a rollover crash Tuesday night. It happened shortly before 6:30 p.m. near Florence Avenue and Eden Park Drive. Injuries suffered by the driver are described as non-life-threatening. The Ohio Cattlemen's Association is sharing concerns over the Trump administration's plan to lower beef prices in the U.S. The president has suggested allowing up to 300,000 metric tons of ground beef to be imported into the country tariff-free over a 90-day period. The OCA says it is strongly opposed to the idea due to the negative impact it would have on Ohio's roughly 18,000 cattle producers. Meanwhile, an Ohio Sports Forum is planned for next month as part of the state's America 250 celebration. Lieutenant Governor Jim Tressel will be moderating three discussions with sports figures from the Buckeye State in Columbus, Cincinnati, and Canton. That's news. Indira Rogers, 1230 The Buzz.
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4: Good morning. It's a slow go as you make your way southbound 71 at Mason Montgomery. Heavy traffic southbound 75 between Shepherd Lane and Paddock Road. Southbound 471 at Columbia Parkway, right two lanes closed off there, and a slow go eastbound 74 between North Bend Road and Beekman Street. I'm Alan Schley with traffic on 1230 The Buzz.
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3: All right, guys, today we are asking, what's the one thing you've always wanted to do? And if you could stop everything right now, what would that one thing be? Let's go to the phones and ask Cynthia in Baltimore. Hey, Cynthia, if you could stop everything and do one thing, what would it be?
4: I would open up a school which would focus on intergenerational teaching for the arts and academic and appropriate parenting classes and discipline and social emotional development, physical and cognitive.
3: Nice. Very nice.
4: Focus for our generation and for our culture of children straight across the spectrum and just teach appropriately how we interact with children and adults and all the milestones from birth until like 80 years of age.
3: Oh, you got your strategy. Go ahead, sis. Start that.
5: Yeah,
4: he does. Yeah, so I think we have the opportunity to do that and have arts and crafts and music and dance and everything would be a win-win situation for our culture.
3: Very nice. Well, many blessings. I hope you get a chance to do it. Thank you for calling.
4: Yeah, thank you. You're welcome.
6: Let's go to Maryland and talk to Amanda. Amanda, if you could stop everything to do one thing that you always wanted to do, what would that thing be?
7: Open up an interdisciplinary educational facility that serves kindergarten through college. Yeah.
6: I like that. How she's very
3: That's
6: specific.
3: That's my Amanda standard. She is the owner of Divine Dance Institute. I recognize your voice.
6: Yeah, I know what you're doing. Hey, girl.
3: That's the company that Kayla dances with.
8: Very nice. Well, listen, I hope you get to do it. May it all come to pass.
7: Yes, we got it.
8: The funding, the finance, the staff, the location,
7: Amen.
8: Everything.
7: Yes, funding, finance. Thank you so much.
8: Right. God bless. Okay, bye-bye.
7: Thank you, bye.
3: Taco in Brunswick on the line. Hey, Taco, if you could stop everything and do the one thing you've always wanted to do, what would you do?
9: Yes, ma'am. I would continue to do exactly what the Lord is leading me to do daily since I was 5 years old. This desire, this talent he gave me to glorify him. And I would like to, if he said something, allow me to stop everything and go out and do it internationally, I would. But that's it. Songwriter, singer, rapper, I got it all.
3: Nice.
9: And I know it's by his hand.
3: Go for it, Taco. He gave you the talent.
9: Yes, ma'am. Yes, ma'am. I'm working on it. Just
3: all
9: no
3: right.
9: Doors seem to be opening up yet, but I'm trusting him for it all.
3: Amen. Well, God bless. Thank you for sharing that.
9: Yes, ma'am. Y'all stay blessed.
6: Let's go to the ATL where Praise in the Park is October 3rd and talk to Marie. If you could stop everything going on in your life right now to do one thing that you always wanted to do, what would that one thing be, sis?
10: Retire my parents and move them in with me and my 5-year-old.
3: Aww.
6: Love it.
11: Beautiful.
8: That's very beautiful.
6: Love it.
3: Mm-hmm. Listen, I pray that you can do it, that you have the finances and the capacity to do all of that and love on your parents. That's beautiful. Thank you for sharing that.
10: Please. Thank you. Thank you. Thank you. And love y'all. Thank y'all for what y'all do in the morning. You turn people's days around.
3: Aww, thank praise you. God. God bless you. Have a good one.
10: God bless.
3: Bye-bye. Well, thank y'all for calling and saying your dreams and wishes out loud. I think it's important to do that. You know, once you say it out loud, it puts a different demand on you. Like, what are you going to do to try to get there? You know, how long will a wish stay a wish? When will it become a plan? Will it become strategy? When will it come to pass? Do it. Don't just dream it. Do it. Let's get up mornings.
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3: Shoes and jewelry.
6: And, well, yeah. You're going to be real mad because...
3: And having birthdays with cake.
6: My dog groomer paints dogs, and I'm getting mad and paint.
8: That's because you're not Maryland a dog.
3: She doesn't want to be painted. She's a dog.
8: I get my dog a doggy donut every Saturday.
6: See? So she... Well, Erica, man, you should see Erica's face. But she don't have pets, ladies and gentlemen.
3: Her family don't have dogs. I have humans.
6: Her kids is nice and grown and never had an animal in their house.
3: We did have a dog, okay?
6: What?
3: But we fed it human food and it got sick, okay?
6: No, because you're not...
3: Are you going to take care of humans or dogs? My mom said dogs are humans. I got 9 children, okay?
6: Dog got gout.
8: You gave it gout.
3: Goodbye. Goodbye, little puppy. I'm going to take care of my sisters. Let's get to this good gospel music. Here's Sincere with After Tonight. Let dogs be dogs.

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4: What is it?
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4: All right, Cheryl, tell us what is trending today.
5: Absolutely. Yesterday, our hearts fell when we found out the passing of Dolly Parton. Man, what I love, and we were talking about this earlier, is how she was representative of how we love everybody.
4: Yes.
5: Like, everybody felt seen around Dolly Parton. Yeah. Her career spans so many years. You know, they talk about all the success. Country music icon Dolly Parton peacefully passed away in Nashville yesterday at the age of 80. Her nephew, Brian Seaver, announced it on a video and posted on social media. She rose from humble beginnings to the greatest heights of American music and became one of the country's most philanthropic, unifying and beloved stars. Tributes are pouring in from everywhere. Musicians, politicians, you know, flags at the White House were lowered to have staff in her honor. In an interview published Friday, Parton says she had been dealing with some health issues. I know she had canceled a few shows last month and people were inquiring, and she said, you know, she hadn't paid attention to her health, taking care of her husband. And her husband just passed away last year. She always talked about how he was a quiet soul. Kind of reminded me of my husband, who can be behind the scene, right? Don't have to be out front or anything, but just a big support to her. And so, you know, I love that even through social media, you just see, you know, love pouring in from everywhere. If we could model our lives behind someone like Dolly Parton. And she didn't shy away from her faith. That was another thing. I loved how she was open to talk about her relationship with the Lord, and how her mom, you know, she was raised in her grandmother's church, and, you know, it's just so much that we know about her life and all the things that she did. Now, we also talked about her philanthropic work because we said, you know, the song I Will Always Love You was iconic, and a lot of people just thought that it was Whitney Houston's song. Dolly Parton recorded it first. She wrote it and published it and held on to it and gave it to the bodyguard when they asked for it. Mm-hmm. And Whitney Houston made it a mega, mega hit. And the majority of the proceeds from that song, she poured into a black community in Nashville, bought a huge office building and poured into that community. And so we love Dolly Parton. If I have to take the whole, you know, trending topics just to say rest in peace to her. And what an example of a great person, right?
6: Yeah. A great businesswoman as well.
5: Yeah.
6: Very much so. Dollywood and her products and all the things. She was very clear on who she was. And while some people focused on, you know what I mean, her breast size and, you know, the nails and all that kind of stuff, she was really a sweet soul.
7: That's the bottom line.
6: And that's the most important thing that anybody can be, is nice. Be nice.
7: Man.
6: She will be missed.
5: One of my friends said, you just kind of expect people to live forever. So it's almost like it's just like, those are the people you want to live forever, I imagine. You don't, but you know what I mean?
7: Weird when
5: I think that's
7: Michael
5: crazy
7: Jackson
5: that we don't,
7: and
5: I think
7: Barton.
5: That it's insane that we don't wrap our minds around the fact, like, we're always so devastated when people die as if people won't die.
6: Yeah.
5: And we love them like they'll be here forever.
6: I think that's the thing. I think that we just desire them to be around forever.
5: Well, we should love people going, I won't always be able to say it to you. Can you imagine how much more we would love on one another if we knew that one day I won't be able to say this to you anymore?
6: Yeah.
5: You know, that's a different mindset. That. And then spend the time that you're gone so sad that you didn't say it. While you have people here, love them.
6: Yeah.
5: Love them out loud.
6: Yeah, I agree. I totally agree. So rest in peace to Dolly Parton. All right. If you're celebrating your birthday, you're celebrating today with Keke Palmer. You're celebrating with James Harden. Valerie Simpson, her birthday is today. Born today, Katherine Johnson, you know, from Hidden Figures, the real Hidden Figures, right? I've got a special birthday shout out to one of my best friends, Lady Janet Parham, Veronica Glass, Cheryl Action Jackson. Kim Burrell's birthday is today, and
5: And Bree Babineaux is also celebrating her birthday. Mm. And if it's your birthday, well, happy birthday.
7: Cheryl, how many texts you get that's really for Cheryl Action Jackson in Dallas?
6: Every day.
5: You know what I mean?
7: How many people
5: confuse us all the time. And she loves it. She's like, girl, they thought I was you. And I was like, okay, hey. My first Stellar Award I won for Announcer of the Year. We were in the same hotel. It was in Nashville, the Gaylord, and they were sending her flowers, and she was like, who is sending me these flowers? But it was for me.
6: Why didn't she call the front desk and say, I don't think these are mine?
7: Because it was her name. Arlen Griffin. I'm in right. Arlen Griffin's in the hotel.
5: That is actually the year I met her, because the hotel was like, we have two Cheryl Jacksons in the
6: hotel. Awesome. Even in my phone, when I'm texting, I have to be very, very careful not to send her your messages. All right, guys, that is the trending topics and a few more birthdays. Joy Taylor with the Daily Play. What's up?
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0: This is the Daily Play with Joy Taylor. Two AFC contenders swap players in a pick to fill a need this week, and it could change one or both teams' seasons. The New England Patriots sent wide receiver Kayshon Boutte to the Texans for second-year safety Jalen Reed and a 2028 seventh-round pick. The Texans were in desperate need of a wideout after projected receiver 2 Jaden Higgins went out for the year with a knee injury. Boutte has been a solid performer for the Patriots, but their wide receiver room filled up pretty quickly with acquisitions of A.J. Brown and Romeo Doubs this offseason. So the Patriots were able to add some depth and draft capital in exchange for a player they likely would have had to cut anyway. And Houston, on the other hand, will feel like their season is back on track with this addition. And number one wideout Nico Collins has to feel good getting some extra talent in the receiver room. C.J. Stroud gets a new, much-needed weapon, and the Texans are back on the hunt for a Super Bowl run. 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
28: In the news, there's been an update to the case involving a fatal shooting. A suspect is now under arrest in the shooting of Rakeem Blair Jr. The 14-year-old was shot August 18th in East Price Hill. He died days later. Police now say a 16-year-old suspect arrested Monday has been charged with murder. Cincinnati's Walnut Hills neighborhood was the scene of a rollover crash Tuesday night. It happened shortly before 6:30 p.m. near Florence Avenue and Eden Park Drive. Injuries suffered by the driver are described as non-life-threatening. The Ohio Cattlemen's Association is sharing concerns over the Trump administration's plan to lower beef prices in the U.S. The president has suggested allowing up to 300,000 metric tons of ground beef to be imported into the country tariff-free over a 90-day period. The OCA says it is strongly opposed to the idea due to the negative impact it would have on Ohio's roughly 18,000 cattle producers. Meanwhile, an Ohio sports forum is planned for next month as part of the state's America 250 celebration. Lieutenant Governor Jim Tressel will be moderating three discussions with sports figures from the Buckeye State in Columbus, Cincinnati, and Canton. That's news. Indira Rogers, 1230, The Buzz.
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6: Good morning. It's a slow go as you make your way southbound 71 at Mason Montgomery. Heavy traffic southbound 75 between Shepherd Lane and Paddock Road. Southbound 471 at Columbia Parkway, right two lanes closed off there, and a slow go eastbound 74 between North Bend Road and Beekman Street. I'm Alan Schley with traffic on 1230 The Buzz.
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29: He cannot fail. Say it again. Tell him there is no failure. 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Listen, I wish you could see yourself in the future.

It doesn't take much for me to lift my hands in praise, and it doesn't take much.

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27: A suspect has been arrested in the fatal shooting of Rakeem Blair Jr. The 14-year-old was shot the night of August 18th in East Price Hill and died days later. Police say a 16-year-old suspect arrested on Monday has now been charged with murder. Officials are sharing the name of a person who was fatally shot Monday night at an apartment complex in Mount Healthy. Two people were injured in the incident at the Clover Nook Apartments. 18-year-old Jasir Davis later died at UC Medical Center. The other person shot was a minor, and there's been no update on their condition. Sentencing is being ordered for a former Middletown police officer convicted on dereliction of duty charges. Prosecutors say Officer Jamie Patterson allowed a handcuffed suspect to be whipped with a belt by his stepfather in an incident from January of this year. Patterson was convicted last month and then resigned from the force. She was sentenced yesterday to 2 years probation. Cincinnati's Walnut Hills neighborhood was the scene of a rollover crash Tuesday night. The accident happened shortly before 6:30 near Florence Avenue and Eden Park Drive. Injuries suffered by the driver are described as non-life-threatening. I'm Heather Pascoe on 1230 The Buzz.
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0: faster than a speeding bullet. More powerful than a locomotive. Able to leap tall buildings at a single bound.
1: Look, up in the sky, it's a bird.
2: 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It's
3: Lincoln, Lincoln, Lincoln, Bobingan, Bonana, Pineapple, Bingan, Feet, Fine, Bomingan. Lincoln.
4: They say this cat Lincoln is a bad mother. I'm just talking about Lincoln.
5: Good morning, Cincinnati. Welcome to 1230 WDBZ. We are the Buzz of Cincinnati, your talk station, the Lincoln Ware Show, till 1 o'clock this afternoon. It is Wednesday, hump day, and the week is half over. Yes. So we've got a lot going on. I think we got some guests coming in later today and things like that. Ware and the Mayor will resume next month. Ware and, you know, they've been pretty much down for the summer. But Ware and the Mayor will resume next week, I believe it is. Yeah, next week. So we'll find out what's going on with the Mayor. Donnie Isaacson got married, and the mayor married them, you know, so he officiated the ceremony. How about that? So we'll get him back in here at some point. Oh, I did get a text message from Cecil Thomas on the buses. Hold on. Here we go. Hold on. Hold on. Okay. He says, three buses will be leaving the Word of Deliverance at 693 Fresno Road on August 27th. That's tomorrow at 10 p.m. 10 p.m. Participants should arrive by 9 p.m. 8:30 would be much better. Any questions? Call 508-4569. And there, you know, there's always a chance somebody's going to cancel. So if you would like to get on, like, maybe the wait list or something, call 513-508-4569. Or you can call 513-310-067. What is that he got written here? Okay, just do the first number because he didn't complete the last one. Okay, so 513-508-4569. So that is the number to call, and you might be able to get on the waiting list. Maybe a couple of cancellations. You know, somebody's going to wake up, oh, this arthritis got me. Yeah, my back is hurting. My blood sugar is up. And, you know, you're going to get some of those anyway. So prepare for that one. I don't know. That really cracked you up, huh, Terrence Howard?
6: I'm sorry.
5: I don't know.
6: Okay. I'll calm down.
5: Okay. Unbelievable. All right. Let's see what else is happening. Oh, man. Dolly Parton. Man. I'm telling you. Dolly Parton. She was like one of us, really. Dolly Parton, and a lot of people don't know, she donated a lot of her money to a lot of black causes. Yeah, she did. She supplied a black high school with instruments and uniforms for the band. She donated some of her I'll Always Love You money to a black neighborhood in Nashville. You know, she made $10 million off that song. $10 million. Of I'll Always Love You. Man, that's where the money is writing the songs. You know what I mean? $10 million for Dolly Parton off that. And Dolly was like one of us. Yeah. And she, you know, her fashion style, black folks like her fashion. Yeah. So, and then they said there was a feud with her and Whitney over that song, that Whitney was saying that's my song and Dolly was saying that's my, she said that was never true. None of that stuff ever happened. And she was thankful that Whitney Houston did the song. And when she heard the song, she was driving, she had to pull over to the side to listen to it because she was so overwhelmed by the song. So she said that the rumors that they had a feud was definitely not true. And, yeah, we got a cut from Dolly, don't we? Can we have a cut? Let's hear.
2: And you mentioned I Will Always Love You is on the album. Was number one by you twice.
7: Yes.
2: Whitney Houston.
7: Good girl. It. You knew that. That's very rare, too. I think I'm probably one of the, if not the only, one of the few artists that's ever had a number one song on the same song twice
2: right.
7: by the same artist. But then I had a top 10 duet with it. With Vince Gill. So actually that song won't let me go. And it just lived on. And Whitney, when she did it, she just took it worldwide and made it the most special song in the whole world for a long period of time. And even though it was very, very sad, you mm-hmm. know, what happened to her, the fact that they played it over and over during that time was very sad. It was very emotional to me.
2: You got emotional.
7: And oh, absolutely. When they lifted her coffin up at that funeral and they went into that song, I mean, I just busted out in tears. It was just like somebody just stuck me in the heart with a knife. It was just so overwhelming knowing that that was my song, my words. It was so final. It was her song. It was like, it was such a mixture of emotions. There was no way you wouldn't, you know, wouldn't respond to that. It just overwhelmed me. And it was just amazing. So I think the both of us will always be, that song will be tagged, both of us forever.
5: All right. Yep. Song written by Dolly Parton. And, boy, 80 years old. Flags a half staff across the country. And you know, when someone dies, I always say it's going to be two more singers, national singers that everybody pretty much knows. In the next month, there'll be two more that follow, Dolly Parton. And believe it or not, what a coincidence this is. Now, this didn't happen just after she died, but the next hurricane will be named Dolly. This was already in the works. Already in the works. The next hurricane will be named Dolly. And it's not because she just passed. It was already up there, written down, saying the next hurricane was going to be Dolly. Hurricane Dolly. Unbelievable. Unbelievable. And of course, she had the cancer, and they didn't say what type of cancer she had, but you could tell her last video with those angel wings she had, her face just didn't look right. She just didn't look like she was real healthy. And, man, 9 to 5. Somebody said the wrong 80-year-old passed. And you know who the other 80-year-old is. Oh, boy. Unbelievable. If you live in North College Hill, they're going to put up some new radar devices. And it's not about writing tickets, but they want to find out what areas people are speeding in. And then they're going to put up the radar. Then they're going to put it up. But they're going to put it around the different areas in North College Hill. Look at the data and see what time people are speeding and where. And then they're going to address those concerns. That's not a bad idea. Cincinnati should do something like that. You know, but that's not a bad idea for North College Hill to do that. So props to North College Hill for trying to solve some problems out there. Yeah, I think I met the mayor of North College Hill at an event, and I can't remember her name, but we might have to get her on the show one day. Yeah, the mayor of North College Hill. An Arizona high school football season has been suspended. And they're not really saying why. They heard of an incident. And some of the coaches and administrators have been suspended also because something happened with the team. They heard a rumor of some dry humping going on with the coaches and the players or something, and they suspended maybe the rest of the season. I don't know. But the next two games have been suspended.
8: What?
5: So I don't know. Administrators said they got word of some dry humping incident that took place during a football camp. However, no victims were willing to press charges. Because this matter involves an active investigation and concerns, students and personnel are the limits to what the district can share at this time. The statement said, we remain committed to the transparency and will provide additional information as circumstances allow and it is appropriate to do so. So they're not giving you all the details, but some people, they canceled the game less than one half hour before they were supposed to hit the road driving down Interstate 10 to play the game. Can you imagine the other teams ready to go, and then they get a call, we're not coming, we forfeit the game. They forfeited the game pretty much. Man, jeez. Well, Trump has declared Indiana a disaster, finally. And I think last I checked, there was like 300 people still not turned on up in Gary, Indiana.

0: Meet the Red Bull Dragonberry Energizer. It's one of the many new drinks out now. Who knew ice-cold drinks could be so fire? Try them all, only at McDonald's.
1: In Cincinnati, how about that? At the Cincinnati Open, two blacks in the final. The French black, the black Frenchman won. So, there you go. The Cincinnati Board of Education, of course, the tax levy, it's going to be a big issue. November, and they're saying if this tax levy does not pass in maybe 2 years, the state might have to come in and take control of CPS. I don't think these are scare tactics. It's happened before in other school districts, and it could happen here in Cincinnati. So y'all folks who's against this tax, y'all better think about this now. Don't let the state come in here. It'll really be a disaster if they come in here and try to run things. But possibly by 2029, if this levy does not pass, the state could come in here and mess it up even more. And we definitely don't want that. Want to get your comments on that. 513-749-1230. Lincoln Ware with you till 1 o'clock. Let's take a break. 1230, The Buzz.
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10: 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Do you know what today is? Today, Terrence Howard. Can you guess what happened? Let me see. 1978.
11: Oh, wow. Let's see.
10: 1978. What happened on this day?
11: I have no idea. I was 2 years old.
10: Oh, man. You were 2 years old?
11: Yes, sir.
10: Man. Boy. Okay. On this date, back in 1978, Lincoln Ware and Sharon Buckner got married. Can you believe that?
11: Oh, congratulations, Lincoln and Sharon Ware.
10: Yeah, she was Sharon Buckner then.
11: Sharon Buckner.
10: She was Sharon Buckner, and then she became Sharon Ware 48 years ago today.
11: Yay, congratulations. Happy anniversary.
10: 48 years. Thank you, sir.
11: You should have stayed home for that breakfast today.
10: Yeah.
11: Those eggs and bacon and man.
10: I'll wait to Friday. Okay. You know what I mean? I can wait to Friday.
11: All right.
10: I got so much going on here, and so, yeah.
11: Well, actually, instead of, you should take her out.
10: Right.
11: Tonight.
10: Yeah. Well,
11: dinner, yeah.
10: Well, we'll probably go out this weekend somewhere, you know. But I got the TV show tonight, and
11: yeah.
10: Guess who's going to be on the TV show tonight?
11: Who's going to be on the TV show?
10: Our good friend, the Butler County Sheriff, Richard K. Jones.
11: Oh, really?
10: Yes.
11: Oh, boy.
10: He's got a book out. He's got a book. He's making a circuit.
11: Oh, that's why he wants to talk to you. Okay.
10: Right. He's got a book out. They call me Jonesy.
11: Oh, boy.
10: That's the name of it. So he's coming on the show tonight. And thank you all for your happy anniversaries on YouTube. Appreciate it. All right. 513-749-1230. Let's go downtown to the Crime Stopper headquarters and check in with our good friend, Detective Tiffany Green. How are you?
12: I'm good. Good morning and happy anniversary to you and Mrs. Ware.
10: Well, thank you, ma'am. Thank you. Thank you. Appreciate it. Yes.
12: Yes, and happy hump day.
10: Yes, yes, yes. Happy hump. Now, I know people are figuring out, how old is Tamiko? They're trying to figure out how old she is. She...
12: Not giving out ages.
11: Well, she's younger than me, apparently.
10: Yes, she's younger than you. But yes, she's
12: not doing that.
10: I think she's 47, because this is our 48, so she's got to be 47.
12: She's going to kill you.
10: All right. Who are we looking for today?
12: The Hamilton County Sheriff's Office is looking for Donald Hill Jr. Mr. Hill is wanted for 3 counts of felony trafficking in drugs and 3 counts of possession of drugs. Mr. Hill also has previous warrants for felonious assault and robbery. Donald Hill Jr. is a black male. He's 26 years old. He's 6 foot and 160 pounds. Donald Hill Jr. has an arrest history of drug and weapon offenses, assault, and vandalism, and was last known to live on Gladys Avenue in College Hill. Cincinnati Police District 2 Investigative Unit is looking for Matthew Carter. Mr. Carter is wanted for felony burglary. Investigators say he broke into the victim's residence by breaking out a window and stole the victim's property without the victim's consent. Matthew Carter is a white male. He's 43 years old, 6 foot, and 185 pounds. Matthew Carter has no known arrest history and was last known to live in Louisville, Kentucky. Listeners, if anyone has information on where police can find Donald Hill Jr. or Matthew Carter, please call Crime Stoppers at 513-352-3040 or submit a tip online at crime-stoppers.us.
10: All right, 513-352-3040, night or day, cash money right there for you. And we'll talk to you tomorrow.
12: Talk to you tomorrow. Have
10: all right.
12: A good one.
10: All right. Detective Green on the scene. Right there. Yes. All right. 513-749-1230. Lincoln Ware with you. Let's go to Bill. Bill, how are you today?
13: I'm doing fine. I'm doing laundry right now.
10: Okay.
13: I got clothes washing. I want to congratulate you on your anniversary.
10: Well, thank you,
13: to
10: Bill.
13: To a beautiful woman.
10: Well, thank you, Bill.
13: Yes, and the fact that she can cook, I tell you, man, that's a plus.
10: Yes, that's a big plus, yes.
13: You're getting pampered, boy.
10: That's a big plus, yes.
13: When I grow up, I hope to find a woman like her,
10: well,
13: I tell you.
10: You're starting off right, Bill, because, see, I wash and fold and do everything with my own clothes, too. She don't have to wash my clothes or anything. I do all that stuff. So you're off to a good start.
13: Too, man. I'll cook for her if push comes to shove. If she can't cook, we'll eat.
10: Well, Bill, somebody out there might be looking at you. I don't know.
13: Yeah, I know, but I ain't rushing. I'm enjoying playing steel right now, man. I want the right thing.
10: All right.
13: I want the real thing.
10: You can cook and wash your own clothes.
13: Moving right along.
10: You there. Yes.
13: Dolly Parton, I tell you, she was a white fox.
10: Yes.
13: Yes. Mm-hmm. I liked the Dolly Parton.
10: Yes.
13: I liked the fact that she was very loving and giving when she gave back to the black community.
10: Mm-hmm. Yeah,
13: and you know, nobody can say nothing bad about it. But you know what? If they do, then so be it.
10: Yeah,
13: you know, I want to jump on the fact, man, that some of these guys need to lay off of Farrell, man, because I mean, he makes sense with a lot of stuff that he says, and some of the things that he says are definitely legit. Like for instance. You don't have to wait till Christmas, Thanksgiving, and Easter to feed your face, to glut your gut, you know, with the great food
10: you
13: that
10: can,
13: we eat.
10: You can eat turkey any day of the
13: holidays.
10: Week. You can eat turkey any day of the week.
13: Exactly. And, I mean, he makes sense of what he's saying. And, I mean, people need to just lay off of him, man. I mean, he's got his beliefs. And I believe he was the baddest DJ back in the day. I do believe that. But, you know, I mean, it's a thing where as time passes and progresses, you know, we kind of lose our grip and everything and all that. And we look back at, you know, our glory, our days of glory. And we look at people such as you that, you know, really, really, really, show the world that, hey, look, I am who I am. You are Lincoln Ware. You are the man of power.
10: Okay.
13: And
10: well, somebody left a note for you on the chat here on YouTube. They say, Bill needs to get in the YouTube chat. There's a lot of desperate, lonely, and bitter women in the chat. He has a chance.
13: Oh, man, I definitely... study YouTube when I'm at the center.
10: Right.
13: Yeah, I watch YouTube.
10: Yes. Okay,
13: I watch the concerts and all that of these old school groups and everything, and watch the profile of a lot of these artists, such as Michael Jackson and Teddy Pendergrass.
10: Yes, yes.
13: You know, some of it is junk, man. But you know what? It's a thing where they're dead and they can't defend themselves,
10: yes,
13: man.
10: Yes.
13: So I mean, I just look at it like this. At least they talking about you.
10: All right, Bill.
13: You keep that music popping, bruh. and you are just definitely doing your thing. I got nothing bad to say about you.
10: Have you put your,
13: you know what?
10: Hey, Bill, have you put your Sunday Soul Classic in for this week?
13: I want to ask, do you got any one way other than Cutie Pies?
10: I think I think we got more than, we got Mr. Groove in there. How about, hey. Mr. Groove?
13: Nah, I want to hear Full Fancy Dancer.
10: Okay, I think we got that too. Yeah, okay.
13: Okay, well, I'm going to make it official when I call
10: in. All right,
13: Bill. And lay the request down.
10: All right, Bill.
13: But, yeah.
10: Thanks for your call.
13: Y'all keep up the good work, man.
10: Thanks for your call. Okay. Phew. And by the way, that Sunday Soul Classic request line is 513-679-6028. 513-679-6028 for the Sunday Soul Classic request line. And we'll take a break, and then we'll come back. 513-749-1230. Lincoln, we're with you. 1230, The Buzz.
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10: 1230 WDBZ, The Buzz of Cincinnati, your talk station. Lincoln Ware with you. It's Wednesday. And I saw Dolly Parton was in town back in the 70s. She was on the Bob Braun show. And I think Bob Braun took over for Ruth Lyons after she died. And I think, and then Paul Dixon, you know, he had that heart attack, like 73, 74. He died of a heart attack, Paul Dixon. But that's when color TV, well, color TV came along in like the late 60s. Man, around 66, 60, somewhere around 66. And man, when you would turn on, if anybody remembers, when you first saw your first color TV, the colors were just so over, they're so bright and red. The reds were, I was like, man, this is just unbelievable to see all those colors on the TV. And then some of the movies and stuff that were, you know, they were late coming to color. You didn't want to watch them. They were good, but that's not color. I'm turning to, I can find something that's jive and boring just because it's color. I wanted to watch it. It was unbelievable. It was unbelievable. Someone says, I remember the Bob Braun show. Yep. Bob Braun. He was a legend on TV here. Paul Dixon was the man, though. I was working the night shift, and I used to watch him in the mornings, Paul Dixon. He'd get that big old thing of salami, big old big old log of salami, and wave it at the women. He got away with stuff. He got away with stuff back then. He'd be in jail for now.
11: Now, is that the Kneesville guy?
10: Yes, the Kneesville guy. Paul Dixon was the craziest guy ever. Yeah, unbelievable. He'd take the camera there, and the women would be sitting on the road. He'd go down and just look at their knees. He'd call them Kneesville.
11: Oh, boy.
10: And he'd get that big salami and lay it on them and have them hold it. And Paul Dixon was, he was the man, I'm telling you. He was the man. All right.
11: The stuff they were able to get away with.
10: I know.
11: Then,
10: it's
11: huh?
10: Unbelievable. Unbelievable. Mr. Combs.
0: Well, happy anniversary.
10: Well, thank you, Mr. Combs.
0: When you said 1978, though, that I couldn't think of what, except for what happened to me in 78, but that's not why I called.
10: What happened in 78?
0: Well, I was acquitted for murder.
10: For murder?
0: Something like manslaughter, murder, whatever. It was just a traumatic thing for me.
10: What happened?
0: Well, I was acquitted.
10: I mean, but who did they say you killed?
0: Oh, well, see, I didn't call to talk about that. I called.
10: I mean, you called and said,
0: okay, I'll tell
10: say you were acquitted for murder, and I'm not supposed to say ask you any questions about that.
0: Yeah, but that's not why I called. But a friend of mine came to me, and he convinced me that he was going to kill me. And it wasn't murder, it was self-defense.
10: Okay.
0: But because there was a lie, the person who sent him.
10: Mm.
0: Well, I was acquitted.
10: Somebody sent him to kill you.
0: Yeah.
10: And you killed them.
0: Well, see, I'm from the canyon.
10: Yeah. What's the canyon?
0: I didn't play on the playground.
10: What's the canyon?
0: The canyon was between Black Bear Lot and Union Terminal.
10: Oh, okay. Okay. Okay.
0: And that's why I gave my given name. You know, I didn't give my full name. My first name is Cornell. But when you said something about the 80-year-old, I thought of Wesley.
10: No, they were talking about Donald Trump.
0: Oh, well.
10: When they said the wrong 80-year-old passed, they were talking about Trump.
0: Oh, okay. Well, see, I didn't know Trump was 80.
10: Yes.
0: I thought he was older. I was going to be calling on a serious note because I came across a shout out to Sister Dorothy Springs and Brother Douglas Springs. Sister Dorothy, because she was calling in, and that's what I came across a 2017 speech of the minister, okay, Louis Farrakhan.
10: Yes.
0: To the T, he prophesied, I'll just use that word, to everything that's going on. He orchestrated how it was going to turn out, the war with Iran and all this and all. If it's still on YouTube, I know they had banned it, but by chance some brother came across it and I threw it back out there, and I just came across it the other day.
1: Okay.
0: But see, that led me to think of what's going to be happening with this march this weekend.
1: Okay.
0: With all of this foolishness in these, I'm not going to call them supremacists because they're beneath us.
1: Yes.
0: And I know you don't like to hear people talking about prayer and all this and all that, but we need to pray for our folks that's going up there. And condolences to all who love Sister Dolly Parton.
1: Did Farrakhan say that Trump will be the last president?
0: No, I don't know if he said that, but he talked about, he stepped you, I mean, you'd have to see and hear for yourself. He walked you through everything, the way this thing has turned out.
1: Mm-hmm.
0: He even said how he went over there and he got the Sunnis to fighting against the Shiites and all this and all of that.
1: Yeah.
0: But see, just like I say, Sister Dorothy came to mind. And the reason why I'm shouting out to Brother Douglas Springs is he was correct. He did know me from the Palm Room.
1: Okay.
0: I was hype man for 400 Years of What?
1: That was a great band, 100 Years of What? I used to love that band.
0: 400.
1: I mean, yeah, 400 Years of What? Yes. And do
0: I'll
1: you
0: tell
1: remember
0: you why you loved them.
1: Why?
0: If you didn't know, now you're going to know. They were the local chapter of the Parliament Funkadelic.
1: Yeah, pretty much. I guess you could say that.
0: Oh, well, see, I didn't know. A lot of people didn't know.
1: Well, what about the Python band? Do you remember the Python band?
0: Yeah, because my big brother in the funk, Brother Ronnie Cox, was the bass player.
1: And they used to have a snake at the end of the show.
0: Yeah,
1: they'd take the snake out.
0: Python.
1: And the python would just go straight up, you know, at the end of the show.
0: I go back to all of that stuff. I was known as a trendsetter, this, that, and the other.
1: Oh, yeah.
0: But like I said, I didn't call for all of that. My favorite judge, I heard her speak last week.
1: Yes.
0: And it's no wonder that the prosecutor won't do the right thing. Yeah. Look at her last name.
1: Pillage.
0: And that's what they used to do, rob, rape, and pillage.
1: Oh, boy. All right. Thanks for your call. That took me here, too. All right. I got to run.
0: I did not
1: You've been on
0: show
1: too
0: up.
1: Long. I got to run. I got
0: yeah,
1: to go.
0: Yeah, I did not show up with a walking stick. I was in full camo except for my bucket hat.
1: All right. Thanks for your call. Unbelievable. He didn't want to talk about him being acquitted of murder, but he brought it up. He brought it up. Somebody sent somebody to kill him, and he killed them. He said it was self-defense, and he was acquitted. Okay.
11: Even Owen was over here laughing like, wait a minute. you brought this stuff up. I tell you that, Owen.
1: But he didn't want, if you don't bring it up if you don't want me to talk about
11: right.
1: it.
11: Right.
1: Don't bring it up. Because, inquiring minds want to know. Let's take a break. Yeah, I took a break, didn't I? I took the 30
11: break.
1: You got a
11: few more minutes, sir.
1: Yeah, that's right. All right, I don't want to be late because I might have to go buy you a breakfast cup. All right, let's go to the Pharaoh. Pharaoh, how you doing today?
2: Yes, I'm all right, Lincoln. You know, I heard you speaking about color TV, Lincoln.
1: Yes.
2: You know, I remember, like Channel 5 was the first full color network.
1: Yeah.
2: Remember when the peacock would spread its wings?
1: Yep. Oh, man, that looked so good.
2: Living color.
1: And all those bright colors, man, I was like,
2: said it was brought to you in living color, the peacock would spread its wings.
1: Yes.
2: You know what I remember Paul Dixon for? I remember Paul Dixon because he was the first one to allow the song by Hank Ballard in 1954, Work With Me, Annie. That song was banned on radio.
1: Mm-hmm.
2: But he played that on his show.
1: Mm-hmm.
2: Regularly, Work With Me, Annie.
1: I tell you, that Paul Dixon was something
2: in the
1: else.
2: Midnight.
1: He was something
2: and
1: else.
2: And, that song has sexual connotations to it, stuff like that. And then Annie had a baby and all that kind of thing, But that's what I remember Paul Dixon for.
1: All right.
2: But anyway, Lincoln, I'm first going to address what Bill said. Bill said, leave the Pharaoh alone. The things he said.
1: Yes,
2: because he has his beliefs.
1: Mm-hmm.
2: No, I don't have my beliefs. I have facts. So I just wanted to straighten that out. It's not my belief. I have facts when I talk
1: about. Well, facts can be skewed sometimes. You know, you think they're the facts, well, but they've been skewed.
2: Well, remember, you make a statement like that, I ask you to demonstrate what I said that can be skewed.
1: Well, I mean, it would take
2: some, I know it.
1: I would have to see all your facts, and then I could probably find something. I could find something somewhere that would disagree with your facts.
2: But I asked you to do it, but you can't do it, okay? I'm moving along. You're going to cut me off in a second.
1: Oh, you got that right.
2: Moving right along.
1: Go ahead.
2: Speaking of anniversaries.
1: Yes.
2: Everybody knows that Friday, the 28th, you know, it was the anniversary march for Martin Luther King's March on Washington.
1: Yes.
2: You know, in 1963, August 28th. Also, August 28th was the day they fished Emmett Till's body out of the Tallahatchie River in 1955.
1: Mm-hmm.
2: Also, watching the news yesterday, they had a program. I had a segment of the news talking about dogs, all that stuff about dogs being a man's best friend. A dog is a pet. A dog is company.
1: But he can be your friend.
2: A dog can be your friend, but not your best friend.
1: Yeah. Well, if you don't have any other friends, the dog can be your best friend. If you don't have any other friends, you're living out somewhere alone and just you and your dog,
2: that dog is your best friend. But it's not your best friend.
1: Who's your best
2: friend?
1: Your
2: best friend is your mother. When your mother died, your best friend should be your wife.
1: Well, what if you don't have a wife and your mother's dead
2: and you're just your friend, your dog? Not your best friend. Also, too, you know, speaking about the public schools and how they educate our children as well as white children or any other child, how did you take people from different cultures and different backgrounds and put them in one class and educate them all the same?
1: Yeah, that's tough.
2: You can't do that, but this is what they do. African people, we learn based on the rote method of education. You know what the rote method is?
1: What is that?
2: Repetition. Repetition.
1: Okay.
2: Do it over and over and over, hands on. This is how we learn. Everybody don't learn that same way.
1: Yeah.
2: So when you take people, you take a boy come out of the country and put him in the class with a black person, with a black child, by coming from a slavery background in America, we have to be educated from a revolutionary standpoint, not from a traditional standpoint. Now, the average white can be educated.
1: Now, what about the Catholic school? Catholic schools, that's why Catholic schools excel, maybe?
2: Traditional education, Lincoln.
1: Yeah.
2: These are white folks. This is their way because of their background. But we coming from a slavery background in America. You can't be educated from a traditional standpoint. You have to be educated from a revolutionary type of standpoint because of your background you came from. See? And this is what we don't get. This is what I try to talk to that superintendent of public schools about, but she don't want to deal with it because, like I said,
1: look, she has people to answer to. She has the board to answer to.
2: I know it.
1: And the people who pay taxes to answer to.
2: So she's nothing but, and as they say, an honorary HNIC.
1: Well, why do you put all the burden? Why do you put the burden on her then to solve the problems? You put the burden on her.
2: She's the front person. But she ain't really got no control or power to do anything. She's just like that.
1: She can do some stuff. She can fire people. I think fire somebody is major if you go clean house.
2: Who lays the rules down, Lincoln? She's just like Mr. Betts at the Recreation Committee.
1: All right.
2: He's the director.
1: Pharaoh, I got to run. I got to go. I got to take a break, Pharaoh. Let's take a break. We'll come back. Lincoln Ware with you. 12:30, The Buzz.
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0: 1230 WDBZ, the buzz of Cincinnati, your talk station. Lincoln Ware with you. And all of a sudden, I got all of Dolly Parton's music in my head. You know how it does that, how a song can get in your head? And all of her songs are in my head now. If I hear one more Dolly Parton song, I don't know what I'm going to do. Islands in the stream. That's what we are. No one in between. How can we be wrong? Islands in the stream. You know.
1: You sound just like her, Mr. Ware.
0: I know I do. Yeah. I know I do. All right. 513-749-1230. Lincoln Ware with you. And looks like Ozzy. Ozzy is up. What's up, Ozzy?
2: Bro, I'm doing good. Hope your listening audience are doing well, man.
0: Yes.
2: Man, I like to say two things to Farrell right quick. One is there's too many black people that have been educated and well-educated and highly educated that learned in the system to be educated. So all of us don't learn the same way, so let's not lump everybody into the same boat. Second of all, Bill was saying that we can all eat turkey on any given day. The problem is that we only have so many days in the year where we can all come together as a family. Now, 100 years ago, when our brothers and sisters lived down the street, we could. But, Lincoln, as you are well aware of, we got people in California, Florida, New York, and there are only certain days of the year where we all can take off and come together.
0: Yes.
2: And so that is, it isn't the reason for celebrating based upon European holidays. It's days that we as black people could come together as family that we don't have this opportunity year-round to do. So let us celebrate family on these days. And,
0: yes.
2: and don't worry why Europeans are celebrating.
0: Right, right.
2: Celebrate
0: I
2: with
0: agree.
2: Your family.
0: Yeah.
2: Enjoy your family.
0: I mean,
2: loving on your family.
0: It's a day off
2: Let
0: for
2: mama
0: most
2: have
0: people.
2: Her children come over.
0: You might as well make the best of it. It's a day off for people, so make the best of it, you know.
2: And make the because our vacation days,
0: yeah.
2: When we do come together on our vacation days, we're using it for family reunion. And we need to get together more than just one time a year.
0: Yeah.
2: That's what that's the wonderful thing about holidays is it's the family days.
0: Yeah.
2: And last thing, Link, I tried to talk to Al Sharpton about this Democratic Party today. What are we going to do as black men if the Democrats lose? I gave him many examples of how Democrats have won with a great candidate.
0: Mm-hmm.
2: Now we don't have a great candidate right. As we had in the past and still lost. There's
0: yeah.
2: a very good chance we're going to lose this election, especially with everything that the Republican Party is doing to keep us out of power. What do we as black men do then? And I hope somebody can answer me that.
0: Well, what did Sharpton say to you about that?
2: Oh, we just need to come together and vote Democratic Party. You know, he's on that kick. It's all about the Democratic Party. It ain't
0: okay.
2: about the black man.
0: Well,
2: and I'm
0: going to
2: call him back today and ask him.
0: Well, if it's not about the Democratic Party, then it's going to be about the Republican Party. You see what they're doing to you. So do you really have a choice at this point?
2: Lincoln, today, not necessarily. But we're not going to have any choice if the Democratic Party loses.
0: Yeah.
2: And that's where I'm concerned about.
0: Right.
2: Seeing the handwriting on the wall, the Democrats... Their rating is lower than Trump's.
0: Yeah.
2: And so we stand a very good chance of losing this election,
0: yeah.
2: especially with the things
0: and
2: that
0: then,
2: the Democratic Party are running on.
0: And
2: they want to go so far left that away from the center that the center has no choice but to go right.
0: And look at his endorsement. Lindsey Graham's sister won the election down in South Carolina last night. So... You know, people still follow this dude for some reason. I don't know. Maybe she was a better candidate. I don't know. But I don't think she was. They just followed
2: what Trump said. She's a horrible candidate. But
0: he can
2: fool her through because the Democratic Party is disappointing.
0: Well, we'll
2: America.
0: See what happens in November. She's going to run against another Democrat. So we'll see what happens.
2: We'll see what happens. But what do we do if the Democratic Party loses?
0: Well, that's a good question, Ozzy. That's a good
2: Thank
0: question.
2: You,
0: Thanks for your call. All right. 513-749-1230. Miss Nettie, how in the hell are you today?
3: I am doing fine. Greetings to you from Lincoln Heights.
0: Yes. You didn't say beautiful.
3: No, I didn't say beautiful yet.
0: Uh-oh.
3: But it's getting there.
0: Oh, boy.
3: Getting there, baby. Now, I wanted to say hello to you, the talk show host. Our talk show host.
0: Okay. With the most.
3: And the lady of walk and talk is Sharon West.
0: Yes. Yes.
3: All right. And the real Terrence Howard.
4: Boring.
3: Oh, I don't want to hear no more of that. Now, I ain't going to listen to that. Now, I want to say hello to my nephew, Carlos Winburn. All right. And I want to say, Dolly Parton, it was so shocking. And I don't care if you don't want to hear no more Dolly Parton songs. Hey, did you look at the movie Steel Magnolias?
0: Yeah, I think I did see that movie, yeah.
3: And 9 to 5.
0: I watched 9 to 5, yes.
3: Oh, Lord, yes. I feel like I know her. I feel like I know her. And I don't care what nobody says. And you're right about that. You and the guy that was on before.
0: Right about what?
3: Right about we going to celebrate whatever day we have off.
0: Okay.
3: What day we going to have off, we going to celebrate, yes. Okay?
0: Well, that's one of the days, Thanksgiving is one of the days Pharaoh didn't give us permission to celebrate.
3: Well, I'm going to celebrate turkey and all. Turkey and all. Now, I'm going to say this. Our young man, Herbert Jacobs, he passed away. And I want to say something about him, too.
0: Well, let's not do the obituary.
3: Everybody's lost somebody.
0: Yes.
3: Say something, y'all. And that's, hey, we care about them.
0: Yes.
3: All right.
0: All right.
3: Oh, and I want to send a shout out to Mr. Melvin.
0: All right.
3: Okay.
0: All right. Is he doing all right? I know he's been a little down under the weather.
3: He's doing fine. I follow him, and I know I wasn't supposed to follow him, but I followed him. Went to cut grass.
0: Okay.
3: Well, we cut his cousin grass.
0: Okay.
3: Minister Leslie Marie Calhoun. Well,
0: rub some of that Cumsea lotion on Melvin, and he'll be all right.
3: He's had some Cumsea lotion.
0: Okay.
3: You know, right. Whoever that is doing that.
0: That's your Terrence Howard. That's your man there.
3: That's my man.
0: Yeah.
3: Oh, well, I'm going to leave that alone.
0: All right.
3: But I'm going to say this to everyone. Y'all, let's vote together. Let's go vote.
0: All right.
3: Everyone.
0: All right.
3: And, thank you, Terrence. Baby, put on some more.
0: Bye-bye. Okay. it's just 11 o'clock. She's starting early today. Let's break for news. We'll come back. Lincoln Ware with you. Cecil Thomas, Brother Leroy. Uh-oh, it's FEMA time. Let's take a break. 12:30, The Buzz.
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6: Sentencing is being ordered for a former Middletown police officer convicted on dereliction of duty charges. Prosecutors say Officer Jamie Patterson allowed a handcuffed suspect to be whipped with a belt by his stepfather in an incident from January of this year. Patterson was convicted last month and then resigned from the force. She was sentenced yesterday to 2 years probation. A suspect has been arrested in the fatal shooting of Rakeem Blair Jr. The 14-year-old was shot the night of August 18th in East Price Hill and died days later. Police say a 16-year-old suspect arrested on Monday has now been charged with murder. Officials are sharing the name of a person who was fatally shot Monday night at an apartment complex in Mount Healthy. Two people were injured in the incident at the Clover Nook Apartments. 18-year-old Jasir Davis later died at UC Medical Center. The other person shot was a minor, and there's been no update on their condition. The Reds will be trying to avoid a series sweep when they take on the Giants this afternoon in San Francisco. The Giants beat Cincinnati last night 3-1. First pitch for today's contest is 3:45. I'm Heather Pasco on 12:30 The Buzz.
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0: 12:30 WDBZ, The Buzz of Cincinnati, your talk station. Lincoln Ware with you till 1 o'clock this afternoon. Coming up at 1, Shopton. I don't know. His daughter was in for him yesterday. I think she was, so maybe he'll be in today. I'm not sure.
1: She comes and goes.
0: Yes, yes, yes. I like when she says, keeping it real, keeping it real. Yes. All right. Speaking of Shopton, 3 buses going up tomorrow night. Cecil Thomas, give us some details.
9: Hey, Lincoln, how you doing, man?
0: Pretty good.
9: Listen, yeah, I just want to remind everybody, we still got a few seats left, and we want those that are currently signed up, you need to be at Bobby Hilton's church after Word of Deliverance, 9 o'clock Thursday. We want you there. We hopefully you can get there earlier, like around 8:30 Thursday. The bus is going to leave at 10 p.m. I know we were saying 11, but Thursday at 10 p.m. From Word of Deliverance, and we still got a few seats left. And folks can still call the number. I got it in front of me this time, if you ask me.
0: Give them the number.
9: 513-508-4569. And also 513-310-0678. So those two numbers. And if they're going to go up, they're going to expect folks to be involved. They'll get a lot of restrictions between 8:30 and the time we board the bus.
0: Mm-hmm.
9: So that's why we want people to get there early so we can all get organized and get on the three buses and go on up.
0: All right.
9: I'll put that out there. It's the last call for alcohol.
0: Yes. Yes. All right. So if you want to go on that bus, you got a few, just a few seats left. Three buses you're taking up, right?
9: Yeah, three buses.
0: Three buses. All right. It sounds like it's going to be one heck of a trip. And the march is on Friday morning. They'll start,
9: Friday morning, march, and all the speakers, Reverend Sharpton will speak, and just a bunch of speakers and all that stuff.
0: Okay.
9: During the day. And then they'll turn around and come back probably sometime Friday
0: afternoon. Evening. Friday evening, yeah. Friday afternoon. Okay.
9: Friday afternoon around 6, 7 in the afternoon, evening, going into that. After all the events are over.
0: All right. Sounds good. Sounds like it's going to be one heck of a trip. And we'll watch the news to see what happens.
9: All right, man.
0: All right.
9: Talk to you later.
0: Hey, thanks for your call. And I hope they get a good crowd up there. I hope it's a good crowd that turns out for Reverend Al Sharpton on Friday. Yes. All right. 513-749-1230. Brother Leroy, how you doing today?
10: I'm good. Good morning to you, Lincoln. Hey, the minister did mention, I don't know, I can't say if he said it definitively, but he said that potentially Trump would be the last president, and that's an interesting situation with what we're looking at nowadays. And as an emergency manager, it would be the opportune time to do some crazy stuff in America, like suspend the Constitution and do some stuff. The main reason I called Lincoln is to remind people that we have this ham radio class that's going on that people might still be able to get into it, and it deals with emergency radio, right?
0: Mm-hmm.
10: Now, Lincoln, you said the last time I called, you pointed out that people might not be interested in it, right? And I pointed out that I got an amateur radio license, and my station number is KEAJTK.
0: Mm-hmm.
10: I don't have a frequency that's designated to me, but I do have a license. So 1230, the buzz, 1230 is a frequency. 103.5 is a frequency, right? That's FCC stuff in relationship to how, you know, the importance of understanding how radio works. Now, after Trump do his thing and we go into lockdown and people go to FEMA camps and stuff like that, and we do all the fighting and looting and stuff like that.
0: You're predicting gloom and doom. Jeez.
10: No. It's the scripture talking about tribulation and all that stuff. This ain't me. I'm not a minister. I am not a preacher.
0: Well, how do you know what they're saying?
10: Emergency management practitioner trying to tell people.
0: How do you know that the scripture means FEMA camps?
10: Well, I mean, tribulation. I asked Pastor Lynch to call up there and tell you that, Nick Crosby, when he came here, first came and met with me, right? Pastor Lynch has still not called you and said that to you, right? So as a preacher, he don't think I have anything to do with
0: What was he supposed to say to me? What was he supposed to
10: just let you know that? I asked him to just let you know that when the Hamilton County Emergency Management Agency director first got here, he came and met with me and Pastor Lynch at Pastor Lynch Church to see how much I knew and understood, right? Uh-huh. He wouldn't have came and did that just for the heck of it. So here I am, years later, 11 years later, trying to tell people about what's going on, and everybody's kind of playing me like I'm stupid, but Minister Farrakhan said he would be the last laugh. Living or dead, right?
0: Yes.
10: And I'm telling, and to the leadership, that's a stumbling stone you really don't want to fall over right now because it's going to get ugly out
0: here. Look at those people up there in Gary, Indiana. I thought about you when those people were up there for 2 weeks without any electricity or anything.
10: Well,
0: They needed FEMA to step forward and feed those people, give them, you know, water and stuff like that. That's when you needed a FEMA camp right then.
10: Well, again,
0: nowhere to be found.
10: Lincoln is the CERT. What I've been pushing is community emergency response team. If the people in Cincinnati, if the black leadership, starting with Dumas, would have really paid attention to what I said, and Ms. Reese, we would have been leading the people in understanding of what emergency management needs to be. But they just feel that they can just blow me off. And the reason I say that, Lincoln, is because the CERT teams in the community will be connected to the resources that those people in Indiana needed. You know, and the last time I called Lincoln,
0: Trump is stopping the funding for FEMA. He's trying to do away with FEMA. So all this stuff is not, you know, going to come
10: into
0: play.
10: And I heard, Lincoln, that they just brought the guy that was managing FEMA. They have fired him, but I heard they're bringing him back. But at the same time, Lincoln, the Department of Homeland Security is stepping up to a whole different level of control where FEMA is just going to do some stuff. As a matter of fact, FEMA is not very important right now, as it was.
0: Yeah, and I know it's not. And Trump
10: But the thing is, what I do have
0: making that happen.
10: Is what... Go ahead.
0: I mean, Trump is the reason why it's not as important as it used to be. You have to beg for anything now.
10: This has been a plan in play long before Trump. It might be even connected to that 2025 stuff. I mean, I'm learning stuff, Lincoln, that blows my mind.
0: Yeah.
10: So, Lincoln, when you had me on your show the last time, 6 months after that, or 3 months after that, man, I had a whole different understanding of what was going on. You know, so I appreciate you taking my call, Lincoln. And again, I'm telling people, listen to me, please. Go to CECERT.org, CECERT.org, and you'll see the information on how to get in touch to take people can take the class. It's really important because it's going to get ugly out here. Not doomsday, but just ugly.
0: All right. Thanks for your call. Those people up in Gary, Indiana needed Brother Leroy. They needed a FEMA camp, but... the government was slow to respond, and those people were left up there like for 2 weeks without any power. 2 weeks without power. And Brother Leroy might get the last laugh. You know, y'all not listening to it. But if there's no government resources, none of his stuff is going to work. If the government falls down, everything he's talking about is not going to work. You're going to be stranded out there. Vernon, how are you?
11: Hey, what's going on, brother?
0: I'm hanging in there. What's up?
11: Yeah, the one thing they had up in Gary, Indiana is brand new data centers.
0: The what?
11: Data centers. Whatever these data centers that they're building.
0: Yes.
11: They were running, all their stuff is so old, and they were running lines everywhere else, but around them.
0: Yeah. Mm-hmm.
11: And all that old stuff just got knocked down.
0: Yep.
11: And I don't know what, if you know, like to say, we don't have a government, FEMA's going to do, because FEMA is the government.
0: Right.
11: But at the end of the day, Leroy, whoever the hell he is, he's trying to sell you something. You know, he's not trying to give you no advice. He's trying to sell you some advice, you know.
0: Well, he's almost like with the situation today and people not trusting government. They think everything is a conspiracy. Yeah. Brother Leroy is like an encyclopedia salesman knocking on your door, want to sell you an encyclopedia today in the day of the internet and everything else. He's trying to sell you an encyclopedia.
11: Oh, yeah. Yep, you're exactly right. But the best thing that could have happened in South Carolina did. Is that Lisa Graham's sister won. We wanted her to win. We wanted the MAGA to win so she can get slaughtered in a general election.
0: Well,
11: that's what happens to them. When it comes down to the general election, they lose. They've only won very few. They won one race in Tennessee and another one in Arizona.

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1: He had to be the one to give the okay to all that stuff she was saying. So
2: he didn't blame the orange jackass, you know, when we had 53-foot tractor trailers filled with dead bodies.
1: Yep.
2: You know, people forget about that. They're just running around talking about, oh, we have to shut down. And the reality is a lot of places wasn't shut down because I worked every day. You know, I worked every day and ran across some very interesting people who didn't think it was real. And, you know, they got sick and died.
1: Well, everybody shut down. I mean, the station, nobody came to the station except one person. And I was at home every day. Working from my basement.
2: You remember Ethan? Remember Ethan?
1: Yep, I remember Ethan. He didn't believe it, and he got COVID and died.
2: And he almost killed his mother.
1: Yeah.
2: You know, people forget about that because they survived. You know, and that has nothing to do. We need a common sense when the president is telling you to inject yourself with bleach.
1: Yeah.
2: You know, but standing in front of a radiation or whatever the hell he was talking about, we needed some common sense science to figure out what we was going to do, because if they would have just did what they wanted to do, a hell of a lot more people would have been dead.
1: All right.
2: So, yeah. That's all I got, brother. You ready for the Bengals season?
1: I'm ready. I'm ready for the first game against Tampa Bay.
2: Yeah, what do you think about them letting I like Cody Ford. I thought he was a good player that can play all the positions.
1: Yeah, they needed somebody that could move from one position to the other. I guess they got that now. Apparently, they got, we'll see. I think somebody will pick Cody up. Somebody will pick him up.
2: Yeah, that's why they cut him so early, so he wouldn't have a chance to get picked up somewhere.
1: Yeah.
2: So, all right, bro, I'll talk to you later.
1: All right, hopefully I'll see you Saturday at the walk, Vernon.
2: Yes, sir. We'll be there.
1: We might
2: walk too. I was kind of tired Saturday.
1: Okay. All right.
2: I got to talking to a couple people. Next thing you know, matter of fact, there was a lady and her daughter that was looking for you.
1: Okay.
2: We told her you was out on the track, and next thing I know, 45 minutes that went fast.
1: Oh boy.
2: Just sit there talking. I'm going home. It's getting hot.
1: All right, Vernon. We'll see you Saturday. All right. Thanks for your call. And the weather's going to be. No chance of rain on Saturday. So we should have at least 200 people out there at the walk Saturday.
3: I'll be 201.
1: Okay.
3: Mr. Ware, about the Amy Acton commercial.
1: Yes.
3: With the lady who claims that Amy Acton killed her mother. So apparently that lady in that commercial, she didn't even live in Ohio. She lived in Kentucky.
1: Oh.
3: And so did her mother.
1: Oh, boy.
3: And her mother passed away after Amy Acton's left office. So
1: that's crazy.
3: Yeah, it's a bunch of BS. Yeah.
1: Unbelievable. Somebody here said, Dolly Parton made me like country music, and I'm black. Okay.
3: There's some great country songs out there.
1: Yeah, it is. And I'm liking country more and more nowadays. They're really spicing that country music up. Now, back in the days of Charlie Pride, I didn't really like country music back in those days. But now this country music is sounding pretty good. Yeah. And then you got black folks doing country music now. They're taking over. It's something how, you know, all the stuff we come in and take over. People like us better than, you know, when we come in there, you know. Oh, boy. Unbelievable. All right. Let's take a break, and then we'll come back. 513-749-1230, The Lincoln Ware Show. 1230, The Buzz.
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13: 1230 WDBZ, the Buzz of Cincinnati, your talk station. It's Lincoln Ware till 1 o'clock. It's Wednesday. And I want to remind you about Jeff Weiler. Jeff Weiler in Eastgate, the Eastgate used car mega store. 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It's like being in a grocery store, one of Kroger superstores for cars. That's what it's like. They've got over 400 models right there, and right there on site, too. You know, not across town somewhere. 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That's key. If you need a little small car, economy, you know, you don't want to pay a lot for the car. You want it small. You don't want it to burn much gas. They've got that for you. If you want a sort of like a mid-size SUV, they got all types. If you want like a third row big SUV, they've got those also. They're going to have an extra one this coming Saturday because I'm taking that big old Buick back in, that Enclave, and switch it out to get into another. They don't like you to drive them a whole lot to put a lot of miles on it. So I got to go ahead and turn the keys in on that big old Enclave. But you'll get a special deal on it. The price went down just because I was driving it. Yes, I drove the price down on that Buick Enclave 2025 with black on black in black, and you can't see in it and you can't see out of it.
12: And whoever gets that car would be very fortunate. It is really a nice car, I'm telling you.
13: It is just nice. I mean, you got the third row seat in there, and you got the big long dashboard there, and it's just like you're flying a plane. It's unbelievable, and it's quiet, and it rides like a bus. It's so smooth. You know how the buses ride smooth? You're on a big Greyhound or something? They just ride so smooth. That Enclave, it's not your father's Buick, let me tell you. Your grandfather's Buick. The phone number over there is 513-943-5400. That's 513-943-5400. Call them up. It's the Jeff Weiler Eastgate Used Car Mega Store. Check them out today. All right, let's move along. Let's go to Janice. Hey, Janice, how are you?
14: I'm good. Good morning, Lincoln. Happy anniversary.
13: Well, thank you, Janice. Appreciate it.
14: Wish you many more wonderful years together.
13: Yes, yes.
14: I want to paraphrase something that Dolly Parton said. She was a cute little thing. You know, she was a businesswoman, too.
13: Oh,
14: she
13: yeah.
14: was smart. You
13: oh,
14: know,
13: yeah.
14: she looked like a little
13: right.
14: hillbilly.
13: She said, I'd come in there to negotiate with them, and they'd be looking at something else.
14: Yeah.
13: She said, I'd walk out with all the money.
14: Yeah, she was a smart little lady, and here's one thing to paraphrase what she said. She said, of course Black Lives Matter. What makes us think our little white asses are the most important?
13: Yeah, yeah.
14: That's what she said.
13: I know. She was all right.
14: And so, you know, yeah, she will be missed. I mean, she's done a lot of good for a lot of people. Now, on to Brother Leroy. I want to learn what Brother Leroy knows. One thing we need to stop doing is thinking we don't need to learn something.
13: Yeah.
14: Now, what's going on right now in this country? This man is tearing this country down.
13: Oh, yeah.
14: We need to find out as much as we can about survival.
13: And look at what's going on with Canada now. I mean, never has Canada hated us so much as they do now because of Donald Trump. And now they're going to have their own tariffs against us now, and it's going to drive prices up even more.
14: I'm still trying to figure out how people can listen to this and still think that he's the one. I just don't get that mentality. It's not even political. How do you hear somebody speak so negatively and be just as nasty as they want to be, and you say, oh, that's my guy? I mean, it is just unbelievable
13: mm-hmm.
14: to me.
13: Yeah.
14: Now, socialism.
13: Yes.
14: Now, I want to ask everybody who's talking about socialism, are they on welfare, getting food stamps, Medicaid? I mean, there are a lot of things
13: yes.
14: that are provided to people that could be considered socialism. We have other civilized countries who have socialism, and they're doing quite well, and they're not giving up their capitalistic qualities either. They're able to make as much money as they
13: yeah.
14: want.
13: Mm-hmm.
14: When we hear that word socialism sometimes, it frightens people to the degree that they think that the state's going to take over. But no. There are certain things the state should do. If we want a healthy, educated country, a citizenry, there are certain things the state's going to have to do.
13: Mm-hmm.
14: And I look at it as national security. When you have a healthy and educated group of people, to me, that's good for our national security as well. Mm-hmm. Because we have people who can develop things, you know.
13: Oh, yeah.
14: If our education system is weak. I mean, we used to be the place where people came to want to learn. Now I don't know if anybody wants to come to the United States.
13: Well, I'll tell you, the overseas population of college students has really dropped dramatically. I'm telling you. They don't really want to rush over here as fast anymore.
14: If anybody has a good imagination, I can actually see this country crumbling right now because of everything that Donald Trump's trying to do. He's vindictive. He is.
13: Yes.
14: He's cruel.
13: Oh, yeah.
14: He wants to destroy this place. So, you know, I just want people to understand, too, stop doubting your vote. Now, we know he's going to try to do everything that he can to interfere with the election, but stop doubting the power that you have with your vote.
13: Yeah.
14: I mean, if everybody just got that feeling of power with that vote and everybody went and used it, the powerless have the power.
13: We saw what that could do with Obama. Didn't we see the power of the vote with him? Why can't we duplicate that?
14: People, because we hear so much. When those campaign things come on TV, I turn them off. All of them are a bunch of BS. I don't listen to none of that stuff. I know what's going on in the world. I can hear and see. I don't need to listen to those campaigns.
13: I know that stuff. Some
14: on
13: people
14: TV.
13: Fall for that stuff. Some people fall for that crap that they see. They see the wine bottle and the pills on the floor and Amy Acton's on the couch drugged out. They believe that stuff. They go, I can't vote for that. They believe it.
14: So, yeah, like I said, the only reason why the people up there are able to do what they're doing to us is because we gave them that power.
13: Yes, yes. You're right.
14: We gave them that power. They're not that powerful.
13: And 20% of black men voted for Donald Trump.
14: Yeah, that's what we get mixed up. We're thinking they're so great and they're up there. No. We gave them that power.
13: Yes.
14: We can take it away. And until we start really understanding that process, we're going to be doomed because this man, this country is crumbling.
13: All right. Janice, thanks for your call. Appreciate
14: it. Take care.
13: All right. That's Janice, and she's fired up this morning. And we love it when Janice is fired up. All right. We're going to take a break, and then we'll come back. 513-749-1230. Lincoln Ware with you. 1230, The Buzz.
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0: Z, the Buzz of Cincinnati, your talk station. Lincoln, we're with you. Somebody asked me, did I like the jazz band last night? Oh, yeah, I was down on the square. They have the little jazz down there. Every Tuesday night, we went down there. My sister-in-law knows the mother of one of the guys in the band. And so we ended up down on the square last night. Yeah. It was pretty good. Pretty good little band. Yeah.
1: I missed it. It would have been a great date night. Man, yes.
0: See,
1: I
0: there?
1: Missed it.
0: There you go. You missed it. The real Terrence Howard. You always a day late and a dollar short. All right. 513-749-1230. Lincoln, we're with you. And, it is Wednesday, so we know what's cooking at the Dukester. What's cooking over there?
2: Hey, good morning to you, Lincoln. And what's up, Buzz listeners? 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It's your day, seniors. Make it a good one. And don't forget to stop by the Dukester today. Take care, Lincoln.
0: All right. That's the Dukester right there in the Summit Plaza. He's on Reading Road. Check him out. Yes. All right. 513-749-1230. Lincoln, we're with you till 1 o'clock. And let's go to Nelva. Let's go to Nelva first. Nelva, how are you?
3: Oh, fine. Lincoln, how you doing?
0: I'm hanging in there. Nelva, what's on your mind?
3: I just wanted to bring attention to your listening audience. So the other day I got a request in the mail to vote absentee ballot, and I didn't request it, but it was sent to me. Huh. Now, I'm a Democrat, and my husband is a Republican.
0: Well, I think they send it to everybody, then you have to mail it back to request the ballot. They send the application to request it maybe to everybody, and then you won't get one unless you send that back in and say, I request one. I think that's right. How it works. Yeah.
3: Yeah, that is how it works. Yeah, it was a request. It was a
0: an application a request for a
3: absentee ballot.
0: Yeah. Mm-hmm. Yeah.
3: But the thing of it was that my husband didn't get it. He's a Republican and I'm a Democrat, so I don't know why he didn't get it. But this is what I'm thinking, that if I request an absentee ballot and I fill it out and mail it back, I don't really think that my vote is going to get to the Board of Elections. I think that you know what's going on now.
0: Mm-hmm. Yep.
3: I think the postmaster has been instructed not to deliver absentee ballots. Mm-hmm. And I don't know what states that they're planning on doing it, but it could be Ohio. So I would say do not request an absentee ballot if you don't have to. But if you do request an absentee ballot, fill it out and take it to the board. Have someone, if you can't take it to the Board of Elections, have family member, friend, neighbor, or whatever, take it to the Board of Elections for you and drop it in their mailbox.
0: Yeah, I would not vote absentee this election for because Trump is already at Supreme Court trying to get those mail-in ballots stopped. So hey, take it, just go to the Board of Election for early voting. You have a whole month pretty much to go down there at some point and vote. You can't be busy. All those dates that they're open, go down and do it in person.
3: Exactly. I totally agree because it seems like they've already started to trick people by sending the Democrats a request for absentee ballot.
0: Now, let's get back to you, Nelva. Let me get back to you and your Republican husband. How in the hell did that happen?
3: I don't know. I didn't know that when I married him, but, you know.
0: He didn't give you any indication he was a Republican before you married him, huh?
3: Well, let me see. I'll take that back. Yeah, he did. But, you know, it was okay. I mean,
0: They can fool you. I've known some people that have been fooled by their husband, then they get married, they find out they're, you know, Republican.
3: But basically, we've been really on the same page ever since 2016. But it seems like after 2016, we've just been on a different page.
0: Yeah, yeah.
3: You know?
0: No
3: so
0: kidding.
3: I don't know.
0: Okay.
3: But it
0: all
3: is
0: right.
3: What it is.
0: Yep, I tell you. He's going to say, I made a mistake. One of these days, he's going to tell you he made a mistake.
3: Yeah, and I keep, yeah, he will say that. Yeah. One of these days, he's going to say, I made a mistake.
0: And when he does, will you please call me and tell me?
3: I will.
0: Okay.
3: Sure.
0: All right, Nelva.
1: Well, how does he feel about Donald Trump right now? How does he feel about President Trump right now? Does he ever talk about him?
3: He doesn't like what he's doing. We're on the same page right now as far as that's concerned.
0: Yes.
3: He's sort of upset, you know, but he did waste his vote, though.
0: Oh, boy. Unbelievable.
3: He wasted his vote on Cornell.
0: Yes.
3: Dr. Cornell,
0: yes.
3: You know. I don't know how Dr. Cornell jumped in it to split the votes up and to mess things up, but...
0: There's always somebody that's going to jump in there to mess things up. You know, what's the guy's name? I forgot here locally. I forgot the African guy that jumped in for the mayor's race. Then he jumped in for the commissioner's race. And
3: right.
0: to throw things off, it's going to happen every election. Somebody's going to do that just to shake things up a little bit. But please call me when your husband apologizes to you for switching sides and, you know, throwing a curveball in your marriage there.
3: Okay, I sure will. All right.
0: Thanks for your call. All right. She's going to call me when he says, I made a mistake by voting Republican. She's going to call me and tell me when he makes that statement. Yeah, and that's going to make for a healthy marriage, I'm telling you. That's going to make things work out. All right, we're going to take a quick break. We'll come right back. It's Lincoln Ware, 1230, The Buzz.
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0: 1230 WDBZ, the Buzz of Cincinnati, your talk station. It's Lincoln Ware with you. Don't forget, I'll be broadcasting live out of Jeff Weiler this coming Saturday from noon until 2. So come on out right there, Route 32 in Batavia. Looking forward to seeing you out there this coming Saturday. In the studio with me, none other than Bill Bresser, who is the Chief Executive Officer over at the Boys and Girls Clubs of Greater Cincinnati. And Bill, always good to see you. Tell us a little bit about the Boys and Girls Clubs. What's going on over there now?
9: Yeah, thanks. It's good to see you, too. Thanks for having me on. So at the Boys and Girls Clubs, it's back to school time.
0: Oh, yeah.
9: Yeah.
0: So back to school. That means after school program.
9: That's right. Every night, Monday through Friday after school, we're open at 7 sites across the region. Everything we do is free.
0: Mm-hmm.
9: So, kids kindergarten through 12th grade. Come get your homework done.
0: Yeah.
9: Have some fun, play some sports. Our program's called Graduate Fit for Life, Ready to Serve. So it's very structured, 1-15 ratios. It's mm-hmm. safe.
0: Mm-hmm.
9: It's fun and it's free.
0: I know back when I was in elementary school, a place called Piedmont Park, mm-hmm. and we used to go there. They had it was Cincinnati Recreation Commission part of it, but they had after school program. We played ping pong, basketball, do all kind of, and you just learn how to deal with people when you do that stuff. You could do your homework there. You could do everything that you needed to do right there up until at least 5-6 o'clock.
9: That's right. Yeah, we're open until 7:30 every night, but the same thing. I mean, all those soft skills, what we're doing right here, just having a conversation, you know, learning how, as you and I were talking off air, you know, to manage conflict and make friends and all of those interpersonal skills, you know, our staff are fantastic. Mm-hmm. They really are. I would encourage anybody, if you want a tour of the Boys and Girls Club, to reach out to us. If you're thinking about sending your kid there, or if you want to volunteer or donate, let us know and we'll show you how it works.
0: Now, how many locations do you have?
9: Yeah, so seven.
0: Seven. Yeah, where are they located?
9: So we've got one out in Claremont County. You mentioned Jeff Weiler. So they're a sponsor. It's the Jeff Weiler Club in Claremont County.
0: Okay.
9: Two in Northern Kentucky, Newport and Covington. And then there are four here in Cincinnati proper. So there's two in Price Hill. There's a teen center and a K through eighth grade center in Price Hill. One at in East Westwood, around the villages of Roll Hill, and then one in Avondale.
0: Okay, okay. Yeah. All right. And I think, what street is the one in Avondale located on?
9: It's on the corner of Rockdale and Washington. Right by South Avondale.
0: Yeah, okay. All right. And I mean, they're so important. People just don't realize. And for parents who need their kids to do something after school and they can't be there, it's a perfect place.
9: That's right. Like I said, it is the perfect place. Like I said, it's free. These are responsible, well-trained adults. Yeah. You're going to get snack and dinner every night.
0: Really?
9: That's part of it. It's free. I should mention that the one in Avondale and the one in Claremont are currently being expanded and renovated. Okay. So we're putting a lot of money into those communities. Okay. They'll be open in October.
0: Okay.
9: Yes.
0: Now, do you have to qualify to get the services of the boys? You have to have an certain income or what?
9: No, nothing like that. We do know that, you know, the kids that attend, typically it's over 95%. Live or go to school within a 2 mile radius of your site.
0: Yeah.
9: But no, there's no nothing. You don't need to qualify for anything. Mm-hmm. We just ask you to fill out a simple application. It's just to get like emergency contact information.
0: Yeah.
9: It's easy.
0: Okay. And then, how does that work? The kids will come directly from school there, or how do the parents know if the parents are not home and they want their kids there? How do they know the kids are there safely?
9: Yeah. Well, you know, I used to run a club way back in the day and I had parents call me. Like, is my son there? Yeah, you know, that kind of stuff. Yeah. But we can give them a heads up if that's what they want.
0: Okay.
9: Now everybody's well connected with cell phones. A lot of our kids have them. So they can be at the club. Mm-hmm. But yeah, I mean, look, we're on the parents' team, and we're on the team of the school. We want, you know, all of our kids to be successful.
0: Yes.
9: That's the goal.
0: Do you ever have any kids go through there and they get out of high school, they go on to high school and graduate, and do they ever come back and see you guys?
9: All kinds of kids do.
0: Yes.
9: Absolutely. We have a great alumni group. David Whitehead is one.
0: David Whitehead, president of the local chapter of the NAACP.
9: Yes, sir. Yeah. He's going to volunteer for us, and he went to our Avondale club.
0: Okay.
9: But we have one. I always think of Triana Barnes. Was one of the kids that I knew. She graduated from our Price Hill club, went to NKU, got a social work degree, went to Howard, got her master's. And has come back, and now she's counseling students at her old club.
0: See, okay.
9: It comes full circle.
0: That's what I was wondering, if they ever come back and, you know, want to give back and do things like that. So what activities do you do after school? What type of activity?
9: That's a great question. So every night our program's called Graduate, Fit for Life, Ready to Serve. So there's an academic component. So there's homework time, or if you don't have homework, some sort of academic work. Everybody gets their time in the gym to get physically active every night. That can take on any different, but everything from basketball to dodgeball, whatever. Again, snack and dinner every night. And then every night there's two blocks of time of what we call enrichment time. So that's when we leave it up to the program staff. There are cooking clubs. There are some of the Boys and Girls Clubs of America programming, like some anti-bullying program, any of the fun stuff, STEM programming, art. All of that enrichment stuff.
0: You say anti-bullying program. Some of my callers need to go take that program after school.
9: That's great.
0: Yeah, but it's great. Now, this takes money. How are you guys funded?
9: That's a good question, too. So we are diversely funded. So it's 80% private funding. Mm-hmm. So the Cincinnati community rallies behind us every year to fund the Boys and Girls Clubs because they believe in what we do. I mean, we've got a great board. They are the ones that open up the doors to funding, local individuals, corporations, foundations. We have some events. There's a little bit of government funding in there too. Okay. That should be part of our portfolio, but it's generally privately funded.
0: Okay. Well, all right. Because, I mean, you got to have staff there and, you got to get the food. You feed them, and dinner. You got to feed them. So that's got to take a lot of money.
9: It does. It's a $7 million annual operating budget.
0: Really? Okay.
9: Every year it's
0: $7 million.
9: $7 million. And we've been around for almost 90 years in greater Cincinnati. So yeah, I mean, it's a big lift. That's my job. I mean, that's part of me and we have a small administrative team, about 12 people, that our job is to raise the money, to account for it the right way, to do all the HR functions, to take away all the barriers from our program staff so they can take away barriers for kids.
0: Mm-hmm. Okay. Yeah. Man, I tell you, that's a big op. Now, is there a phone, one direct phone number people can call and they'll direct them to the community, to which Boys and Girls Club they should attend? Is there one number?
9: Yeah, you can call our administrative office at 513-421-8909. But it's the easiest to just go to the website, www.bgcgc, stands for Boys Girls Clubs of Greater Cincinnati, .org.
0: Okay. Yeah. And they can find out that information there, the hours and things. What about on holidays? Are you, you know,
9: closed on holidays? The federal holidays were closed.
0: Yeah.
9: Okay. But yeah, it's 5 days a week. Anytime school's open, we are.
0: Okay.
9: And all summer, by the way.
0: Okay. Somebody has a question here. Perry Ward, you have a question.
3: Yes. Thanks, Lincoln. Sir, I'm a product of Evandale, went to Rockwell, Samuel Arkin Hughes, and, my career was construction. And I'm asking you, do they have or will they teach our kids and, young adults construction trades?
9: Yes, and I'm glad you asked that because I mentioned that the Avondale Club is currently being renovated and expanded, and part of that renovation is actually creating what we're calling, it's a youth workforce development center.
0: Oh, okay.
9: And we're hiring.
3: Yes,
9: so we need you. So I'd love to get your information to get in front of our kids, because a big part of that program is, of course, colleges and universities, but we want to make sure they understand all the options for skilled trades, military, all of that stuff.
3: Yes, I also want to share with you, I'm also a licensed plumber because I've been in construction all my life. I just kept adding trades.
9: We need you.
3: And right now, and I used to work for Jim King, Evandale Redevelopment Corporation, and it'd be nice to help with all these schools and our communities training these skills where we could have our own base of, you know what I'm saying, renovators, you know, take care of the homes and like for a one-stop shop, home repair, yard care all year round.
9: I couldn't agree with you more, and that's actually the direction that we've been heading the last couple years. The Price Hill location, the teen center I referenced, is a youth workforce center in it, of itself, but it's coming to Avondale. And again, sir, I'd love your information because if you're interested, I'd love to put you in front of our kids because they need to know your story.
3: All right. Yes, that's part of it. You know, it's kind of like a rites of passage thing, and that's what I wanted to do because, like I said again, Avondale being one of the largest communities, African American communities, it'd be good if we had our own, you know, like Avondale Redevelopment Corporation to maintain the houses and the yards, just not in Avondale, but other communities also.
0: Yeah. All right. Hey, Perry, thanks for your call. Appreciate it.
3: All right. Bye-bye.
0: All right. That's up here. So you said the Avondale with the reconstruction, with the expansion there, that's going to include that also.
9: Oh, yeah. The Youth Workforce Center is going in there. It's separate entrance just for high school students. And think guidance counselor. That's the space that we want to fill. Our kids often tell us that they don't see their guidance counselors. And that's not an indictment of guidance counselors. That's just got big caseloads.
0: Yeah.
9: So we need to make sure they understand, like your caller was talking about, every option for life after high school.
0: Mm-hmm.
9: Some of our kids are going to go to college, like Triana I mentioned, but some of them aren't. And they're going to go, we want them to go into skilled trades, want to be a cook, a hairdresser, first responder, military. But they often don't even know what those options are.
0: Right.
9: So it's our job as the adults to make sure that they understand this. So that's the program.
0: And what are the ages?
9: Yeah, so kindergarten all the way through high school graduation.
0: Okay.
9: And, you know, one of the big successes of our youth workforce programming across the region just this summer, and we just started this, and we're not even open everywhere yet, is we found 41 high school students jobs this summer.
0: Oh, okay.
9: That's a big part of this, and teaching financial literacy as well. They don't often get that instruction a lot of times in schools.
0: Okay.
9: So we just want to make sure that, you know, we're graduating well-rounded individuals with a viable plan for success, you know, once they finish high school.
0: Boys and Girls Club, you pretty much have it all covered. I mean, you got it all covered there.
9: Yeah, and I would encourage anybody to come see us.
0: Yes.
9: You know, just let me know. It is as wonderful as it sounds. I've been there for 22 years, a long time, and I'll give you a tour.
0: Hey,
9: I would love to do it.
0: Hey, Bill, thank you for joining me this morning. Appreciate it.
9: It's always a pleasure. Thank you.
0: All right, let's take a break for news. We'll come back 12:30. The Buzz.
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11: Officials are sharing the name of a person who was fatally shot Monday night at an apartment complex in Mount Healthy. Two people were injured in the incident at the Clover Nook Apartments. 18-year-old Jasir Davis later died at UC Medical Center. The other person shot was a minor, and there's been no update on their condition. A suspect has been arrested in the fatal shooting of Rakeem Blair Jr. The 14-year-old was shot the night of August 18th in East Price Hill and died days later. Police say a 16-year-old suspect arrested on Monday has now been charged with murder. Sentencing is being ordered for a former Middletown police officer convicted on dereliction of duty charges. Prosecutors say Officer Jamie Patterson allowed a handcuffed suspect to be whipped with a belt by his stepfather in an incident from January of this year. Patterson was convicted last month and then resigned from the force. She was sentenced yesterday to 2 years probation. Cincinnati's Walnut Hills neighborhood was the scene of a rollover crash Tuesday night. The accident happened shortly before 6:30 near Florence Avenue and Eden Park Drive. Injuries suffered by the driver are described as non-life-threatening. I'm Heather Pasco on 1230 The Buzz.
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0: The Buzz of Cincinnati, your talk station. We got Dr. Venetia Finch in here, the head of SOAC. And the last time you was in here, we forgot to mention the most important. We didn't forget, but it was some other things going on anyway. To tell us about the big event that's coming up Saturday. Talking to that mic right there. Yes, Saturday.
1: So we are having our Legacy and Leadership Gala. That is August the 29th, which is this coming Saturday. Reception starts at 5:30. Event is from 6 to 10. And we are just going to celebrate for the most part. We just want to really highlight some of the amazing things that we have been doing throughout the year and just celebrating 33 mm-hmm. years of being in service.
0: Okay. So. And where is it going to take place?
1: At the Graduate Hotel over there in Avondale on Goodman Avenue.
0: Okay. Now, it seems like I saw, how many rooms do they have at the Graduate? Something else is going on over there, too, it seems like. I don't know.
1: The Graduate stays busy.
0: Yes. So, I tell you, how much does it cost to go? How can you get a table, seats? How the ticket prices work?
1: So, luckily, we're almost sold out.
0: Really?
1: So, we do have a few tickets left. Tickets are $75. We have been telling folks, if you can't attend, because we know a lot of people are just now starting to hear about it, sponsor a senior. Mm-hmm. Still $75. Sponsor them. It includes their dinner, includes their memorabilia, their pictures, their parking.
0: Yes.
1: You know, it includes everything.
0: All right. And once again, you want to let people know, SOAC is not just for Avondale residents only. It's for everybody.
1: Right. So SOAC is for any resident living in Hamilton or Butler County that's 55 years of age. Or older, you do not have to have a certain income requirement. You do not have to have a certain insurance. We just want you to show up. Those are our qualifications. Straight to the point. Anybody can come, as long as you're old.
0: All right, and you got you operate out of the business center, the Avondale Business Center. Is that correct?
1: Yes. Okay. So our one of our home offices in the Avondale Business Center.
0: Okay.
1: And that's where we do all of our programming, our activities, our workshops. Okay. It takes place right there.
0: Do they have a room over there that the Pharaoh could set up his class in? I meant to ask you about that.
2: Well, you know, Sanjay Joseph Mitchell, yes, he could use the community room.
0: Okay.
2: Right? Because what he offers is important.
0: Yeah.
2: And I think teaching our history is endless. So he can definitely contact me and come and use, as long as I'm the president, trust me, I've been allowing folks to come in to do different things.
0: Yeah. Okay.
2: Especially if it benefits the community. And that would benefit the community. So Pharaoh, just give me a call. You can call over to the office at area code 513-861-5999. Ask for Aziza. She is the office coordinator. And let's see if we can do a couple of days over there.
0: What was that number again?
2: Area code 513-281-5999 is the Avondale Community Council office.
0: And then just ask for you. 281-5999.
2: Ask for me.
0: 99.
2: Yep. 5999. Yes.
0: And ask for Sandra Jones. See, Pharaoh, I'm not your enemy. I'm trying to help you. I'm trying to help you here.
2: And our other location is up in Butler County. We had 8354 Glendale Milford Road, and there we do a lot of outreach with the nursing homes.
0: Okay.
2: And so we've been doing
0: an office up in Claremont County?
2: Yeah, no.
1: Butler County.
2: Okay. We would like to be in Claremont County as well, but we need bodies. We need people to help us. We would like to be throughout all of Ohio. In fact, global. We started a program called Global Aging several years ago, just trying to make sure that when we're out of the country, how do we connect with other elders? So I got elders that I visit when I go to Jamaica, when I go to the Carousel. I mean, these are folks that I make sure that I meet when I go to other places, because there are old people, senior citizens all over the world. So our goal is to continue to grow. And I'm very proud of Venetia. I'm glad that she was able to step up to the table. I've been grooming her since birth, and I told her 5 years ago, I'm going to need you to step up.
0: Yeah.
2: And
0: she's stepping up. She's ready to take the baton and keep the race going. And so you're up in, I'm going to have the Butler County Sheriff on my TV show tonight, so I'll have him look out for you guys up there.
1: Please do.
2: Butler County's a little different.
0: Yes, it is.
2: Butler County is huge.
0: Yes, it is. It's a big, rich town, pretty much. All right. So, once again, this coming Saturday.
1: Yes.
0: At the Graduate Hotel over there in UC.
1: Yes.
0: And how can people get tickets if they don't have them already?
1: So, they can call our office at 513-861-2790, or they can visit our website at so-act.org.
0: Okay. All right. Well, it sounds like it's going to be, who's the DJ?
1: We have Brandon Minchin. He's been with us for about 5 years now. Younger guy. You know, we letting the newer generation come on in. Let the millennials come on in and do their thing. So we do have Brandon. We will have some live entertainment prior to that. But we're going to have a good time.
0: Okay. Let's go to KZ Smith. KZ Smith has a question.
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4: I can hear you.
2: He's a keynote speaker.
0: All right, go ahead. Go ahead, KZ.
4: No, I was just saying, I was on the line to call in to also promote the gala for Saturday. But also just want to let them know, you know, to remind the people that it is black tie.
1: Yes.
0: Oh, okay. That's very important.
1: That's very important. Yes, thank you, Pastor.
0: Yes. Yeah. And, oh, so that's what I saw a flyer with you on there, and that's what it was for. Okay, there we go. I was like, is something else going on over there? That's the same thing. So it's a black tie affair.
1: Yes, it is. So we want you to put your good linen on. We want you to look nice. This is a night of black excellence, elegance. We really want to celebrate, and we want folks to feel their best, look their best. So we want you to put on, you know, we want you to put your good linen on and come on out and celebrate.
0: All right.
2: So we thank you, Pastor KZ. And you think about this in terms of the baby boomers. Most of us are aging out, right? Yes. When I say aging out, we want to be able to enjoy the rest of our lives, rest of the time we have left. So we're going to have to start investing in our young people so that they can be better equipped. You can go into any nursing home facility, and I can tell you it needs a true makeover, right? We need to be able to go back inside those same facilities and teach our folks to take better care of our elders and make sure that we are doing our part as helping to invest into our young people. So I'm grateful for Corinthian Baptist Church. I'm grateful for Avondale Community Council, and I'm just grateful for all the folks that have stepped up to be sponsors for this wonderful event. It's a celebration of old age, and now that I'm a senior, I'm looking at things totally different now. My savings, my health, I try to work out every day, but I'm also looking at my peace of mind, right? I want to sit out on that porch and do nothing. I want to sit back and actually really retire, and right? I want to be able to do that, but right now she needs to help. So also think about sponsoring us to go to, where you going next year?
1: Myrtle Beach.
2: So you can sponsor some seniors. Yeah. Can you imagine going there free as a senior? You don't have the money. You don't have the income to pay $8,000, $9,000, or $1,000 to go to Myrtle Beach. So our goal is to try to raise some extra money so we can offset that cost. We've done it for the last 5 years.
1: Yes.
2: And I want to be able to take 3 busloads this time.
1: No. We're going to keep it at our 2. That's the max.
0: Keep it at 2.
2: That's me, because I know that there's a lot of seniors that would jump on it if they could pay half price. Think about that.
1: Yeah.
2: Half price. Mm-hmm. I'm just putting it out there, you guys. So I'll be there. I'll have my room. And I just want to be able to make sure that so I continue to be successful.
0: Yes. All right.
4: Yeah, and Lincoln?
0: Yes.
4: Yeah, I also want to let Dr. B know I'm honored that she asked me to be her keynote speaker for the gala.
1: Thank you.
4: And so I look forward to it this coming Saturday.
0: All right, Reverend KZ Smith.
1: Thank you so much, Pastor.
0: Good talking to you.
4: All right, then. Y'all take care.
0: All right.
2: Ms. Tyler Woods as your MC from WCPO.
0: Oh, yeah, I saw that. She's coming too.
2: I mean, this is a young lady that is new to our city. Yeah. We need to continue to embrace our young reporters as they come into the city.
0: Because
2: they don't stay long, Lincoln.
0: She's related to Kyla Woods.
2: Yes, she is. We are very grateful for her. Nice, sweet young lady. I tell her every day is Friday. Every day is Friday. So I'm like her little mentor, and she's my mentor as well. Yeah.
0: She's
2: so
0: doing a good job.
2: I'm very proud of her. And thank you, Lincoln. You're one of those seniors now. So we thank you.
1: I did the first gala she had.
0: What year was that?
2: It was 1993.
0: 93, and I was a DJ there.
1: We had
0: them up dancing.
2: We was dancing, and we was very grateful for Victory Neighborhood Service. Mr. Frank Moore provided the transportation, which that building no longer exists anymore, but it was an opportunity that really changed my life. And I'm just grateful. I was young too. I was like 27. I'm 65 now. So I was young, but I'm grateful. And I'm grateful for this opportunity to come to support her any way I can.
0: All right. Well, thank you both for joining me. And so what now? Oh, okay. Line 1. KZ's back. Yes, KZ. What did we forget?
4: Well, I forgot. I said this coming Saturday. I was going in to talk about Amy Acton is going to be here this coming Saturday.
0: Oh, okay.
4: At 9:30.
0: Okay.
4: And so...
0: Where will she be?
4: Well, she's going to be at New Prospect Baptist Church.
0: Okay. All right.
4: At 9:30. But again, I didn't want to take away from the gala.
0: Yeah.
4: But she'll be here at 9:30, and then the gala is later on that evening.
0: All right. Sounds good to me.
2: It's a busy day, folks.
0: All right. Busy day. All right. Thanks for your call.
4: Thank you.
0: Another question. Joan, you have a question.
3: Yes. I would like to ask your guest, how much is their membership, and how often do you have to pay it?
1: So our membership is $15 for the entire year. You pay it one time. So you could do, you'll pay a $15, say even if you paid it in February. It's only good for that one calendar year, and that's a one-time cost. A lot of people feel like you're supposed to pay the $15 every month. No.
3: Okay.
1: One time.
3: Are you looking for volunteers?
1: Yes. Okay. Please come. SOS.
3: Okay. What does it take to be a volunteer? Because I know one time I called in, well, I talked to Sandra a few years ago, and I was interested in volunteer, but I never heard anything.
2: But you can hear it now. This is Sandra here, so I apologize for if I didn't get back with you. We have it all set up now. If you call the office at area code 513-861-2790, we would love to have you. But also keep in mind, Joan, it depends on exactly what you want to do. And we would definitely make sure that we sit down and talk and we can have a meeting about that. Make sure it's a good fit for us as well. Okay. Because I hear you on this show a lot.
3: Yeah, I just want to know how I can, you know.
0: They can probably use you on that trip to Myrtle Beach next year.
2: Yes, you could be a chaperone.
1: Yes.
2: Okay?
3: Okay, I'll call and find out.
2: All right. Thank you.
0: All right. Thanks, Joan. All right. Thank you. That was a kinder, gentler Joan right there. She didn't come on with fire.
1: That's good. That's a good sign.
0: Yes, yes.
2: I hear her on this radio
0: show. All right, once again, give us the details real quick once again.
1: So the Legacy and Leadership Gala is going to be this Saturday, August the 29th at the Graduate Hotel. Reception starts at 5:30. Event starts from 6 to 10. And
0: black tie fair.
1: Put your good linen on, please. No gym shoes, no jeans. Please come looking nice. And just come to celebrate.
0: And no bonnets, please.
1: No bonnets.
0: I just had to throw that in. All right. Thank you for joining me. We appreciate it.
1: Thank you for having me.
0: All right. Let's take a break, and then we'll come back. And I promise you, I'll get to your calls at 513-749-1230. Lincoln Ware with you. 1230, The Buzz.
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1: He's live.
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1: He's local.
2: Good morning, Cincinnati.
1: He's the man of power.
3: Bad mother.
1: It's Lincoln Ware.
2: Hey, this is Lincoln Ware. 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
2: 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The Buzz of Cincinnati, your talk station, Lincoln Ware with you. And, of course, don't forget Saturday from about 12 noon till 2, we'll be on live. You can talk. You can call in from Jeff Weiler at 12 from 12 to 2 right here on 1230 The Buzz. I'll be broadcasting live from the Jeff Weiler Eastgate Used Car Mega Store, Route 32. Just head on out to Route 32 toward Batavia, and you'll see us there. Yes. 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So check me out. And I think you'll be working Saturday, right?
10: Of course, Mr. Okay. Ware. Happily, by the way. Happily working.
2: Yes, yes. All right. So we'll talk to you Saturday between noon and 2. And you long-winded folks, hey, you can call in. I'll give you extra time

0: And it's Saturday. Reverend Damon Lynch III, how you doing?
1: I'm good, Lincoln. How you doing, sir?
0: I'm hanging in there, hanging in there. What's going on?
1: Got three quick points. First, when KZ called in and said it was black tie,
0: yeah.
1: I said, oh, man, I like that. I thought that was the slogan for his daughter, Liz.
0: Oh, okay.
1: I thought they had a new slogan. I like that.
0: Okay, black tie.
1: And then second, Brother Leroy is on point. He and I met with the guy he said we met with, but we also met with the Mormon Church a couple years ago.
0: Mm-hmm.
1: And most people don't know, the Mormon Church, every Mormon has a three-day supply of what they would need if something happens.
0: Really?
1: Under their bed.
0: Really?
1: So if something happens, yep, they reach under the bed. They got a three-day supply of toiletries and medicines, whatever they need. They also have in their home like a three-month supply. And then they've got these centers around the country for when something happens. So they'll be prepared. But if we don't listen to Leroy, we know we'll just be unprepared, and we'll fall back on Plan B. Plan B for us will be break up the windows of Kroger and go in and snatch as much stuff as we can get.
0: Right, right.
1: Leroy's on point.
0: And what about the people up in Gary? If they had that three-day supply, it would have helped them a little bit. They were out for 2 weeks.
1: Black folk, we know we won't be ready when
0: right.
1: it happens. We wasn't ready when COVID happened. You couldn't get
0: right.
1: toilet paper.
0: Yeah.
1: I bet the Mormons had toilet paper, but we didn't.
0: Yeah, you're right. All right.
1: But then the third thing, as KZ said, Amy Acton will be here this Saturday at New Prospect from 9:30 to 11. And the crazy thing is, her thing is called Blacks for Amy Acton. This is the time we're living in when you can't even say black. You can't say black on college campuses. You can't say black in federal government. You can't say black in institutions. Black folk are losing their jobs. But you can say black when you want our vote.
0: Yeah, yeah.
1: And so some black preachers the other day met with Vivek Ramaswamy. He can't say black.
0: Now, were you a member of that group that met
1: with him? I was invited. I didn't go.
0: Okay.
1: Ramaswamy was not right for America when he ran for president.
0: Right.
1: He wasn't right for Doge.
0: Mm-hmm.
1: And he definitely ain't right for Ohio. But Amy, it ain't like she's 10,000% better than Ramaswamy, even though she's better. But her thing is, and I posted it in the chat, because I think you got to sign up to come or something. So it's like from 9:30 to 11, and he said, Amy's going to talk for an hour. Nobody wants to hear Amy talk for an hour. I've been with Amy a couple times. I've heard the story about I grew up poor, and I know what it means to be poor. We're not trying to hear that. We're black when you want our vote. You acknowledge that we exist when you want our vote. So what you want to hear from Amy on Saturday is what are you going to do for black people?
0: Mm-hmm.
1: I mean, they put the flyer out, blacks for Amy Acton.
0: Right, right. What are you going to do for the blacks?
1: What's your policy for black people?
0: Mm-hmm.
1: Not all people, not just poor people. What is it for black people? Because, again, they have no problem saying black when they court in our vote.
0: Yeah, yeah.
1: But you can't say black nowhere else.
0: Mm-hmm. That's
1: you can't say
0: point.
1: Black at UC. You got to take down the black center. You can't say black at the hospitals. In the state or the country, but you can say black when you want our vote.
0: Mm-hmm. Yeah.
1: So I would encourage people who come on Saturday, 9:30 to 11, to challenge Amy, just as these black preachers should have challenged Vivek.
0: Mm-hmm. Yeah.
1: What are you going to do for black people? What's the policy? What's the plan? Other than that, we just keep getting used. You acknowledge we exist when it's time to vote, but after that, you can't even say black. You can't be black. You can't be black. They removed black folk from the Arlington Cemetery. I mean, it's crazy.
0: Yeah, yeah.
1: But now we black.
0: And now they're trying to remove the name of the black sailor from the new aircraft carrier they're building.
1: Right. So Amy's coming to town, and her flyer says, Blacks for Amy Acton. It's like, come on, girl.
0: Mm.
1: You better have something for black people, specifically.
0: All right.
1: So I don't know what the preachers got out of Vivek when they met with him, but this meeting Saturday, 9:30 to 11, I have no plan to let her talk for a whole hour. So I don't want to hear myself talk for an hour.
0: Right. I mean, an hour is a long time to talk.
1: Yeah,
0: she'll lose the audience.
1: I've heard her speech before.
0: She'll lose the audience.
1: You know, the cry. And, you know, how you relate to tell me you poor, thinking all black. We ain't all poor.
0: Well, I guess, you know, they sent me this thing. They, if you want an interview with Amy, you have to submit the questions. And I got to email them what I'm going to ask her. And all kinds. So maybe I'll just type this back. What are you going to do for black folks? I'll send that back to them and see what. You know?
1: Yeah. She, I mean, clearly, they all do that. They court the black vote. They come to the black church, come to the black preachers. But they ain't got nothing for black folk.
0: I mean, look, we're not your enemy. What is he going to ask? Oh, we better find out what he's going to ask her before she can come on. Could you submit the questions you're going to ask? Come on, folks. You know, I don't know what to say. All right. But that'll be one of the questions I will submit if I do it at all. But you make a good point.
1: Well, it'll be submitted Saturday. I guarantee that.
0: All right.
1: So. If black folks show up again, it's called Blacks for Amy Acton. It's like, I hate getting played by these people, but we need to challenge her and anybody else.
0: Right. All right.
1: So that's what's going on.
0: Reverend Damon Lynch III, good talking to you.
1: All right, man. Take care.
0: All right. Okay. And I got to talk to Old Man Lynch. I call him Old Man Lynch, but Reverend Damon Lynch Jr. They're looking for another preacher over there at, New Jerusalem, I hear. Man, I'm telling you, nobody can replace Reverend Damon Lynch Jr. Nobody can replace him. I think they're looking for another preacher. Maybe they'll give me a tryout. I'll show up one Sunday morning and open that book. Not Facebook, but the book. You know what book I'm talking about. And I want you to put your face in that book. Not Facebook, but put your face in the book. I'm going to rest this little feeble message this Wednesday afternoon. That's my tryout. I might get a call. I might get a call from New Prospect. I think they're looking for another preacher. At least that's what I heard. And it may not be true. I don't know. All right. Yes, let's move along. Somebody said Lincoln doing more live remotes from Jeff Weiler than live remotes he could have done at the country meets to keep them open. Now, I would have done a remote at country meet every week if they had paid the price. You know, we don't do this stuff for free, folks. Are you kidding me? I would have been there every week if they wanted me to. I would have been there every week. I think so. Yeah. All right. So, so whoever wrote that in there in the chat, hey, come on. I would have been there every week. Unbelievable. All right. Lincoln, Terrence pushing Lincoln off the edge with that organ sound. Oh, boy. All right. Let's take a break. And then we'll come back. 12:30, The Buzz.
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0: 1230 WDBZ, The Buzz of Cincinnati, your talk station. Lincoln Ware with you till 1 o'clock. And here's a guy that's been so patient. Man, he's been on hold 1 hour and 21 minutes. Unbelievable. Suitcase, how you doing?
19: Hey, how you doing today?
0: I'm doing great, Suitcase. What's on your mind?
19: Hey, I wanted to talk about, y'all were talking about that FEMA stuff earlier with Leroy, I believe it was.
0: Yes, yes.
19: And I actually agree with him and President Trump because they need to do away with FEMA, man. FEMA is a bank. It's not even a agency to help folks, man. They came down to Panama City when Hurricane Michael took us offline, man. We was offline for like 3 months.
0: Mm-hmm.
19: Man, those people from FEMA, they don't want to do nothing but give you a loan to get your house fixed. But what a lot of people don't know is FEMA got a strict policy that they want you to follow.
0: Mm-hmm.
19: And if you do not follow their policy, they take control of your house. And put you out.
0: Really?
19: Because a lot of people don't understand their law.
0: How much did they give you? I think they said something like $5,000
19: loans.
0: Give you more than that.
19: It sound all great and things when FEMA.
0: Well, you can't do a whole lot with $5,000. You don't
19: do the camera shots and everything like that.
0: Yeah.
19: But when you look at the paperwork, They said, like, you got to have, like say, for instance, you say, hey, I want to fix up this door or something like that. They'd be like, oh, okay, we give you the money. But you can't use Jimmy from the neighborhood to put the door in. You got to call a GC person. You got to submit paperwork and all this, that, and third. And it's going to cost you $4,500 to put the door in. Then you say, I don't care. I'm going to use Jimmy. That's a violation of the FEMA contract. Now they can seize your whole house because you are cheating the government, and they can seize the whole property. Yeah, it's a whole big racket. They're a finance bank that you don't have to get an application through to fix your house up, but they want to charge you like 2-3 times the amount.
0: Yeah, what kind of interest? Yeah, what type of interest do they charge with those loans?
19: Man, it's so stuff, man. I even talked to some white business owners that I know, and they was like, man, I turned down the FEMA loan. They was like, I can't afford it. Yeah. You know, it's just a big ripoff, and I didn't understand it when I was trying to get FEMA with my house and my business. I couldn't afford it. It just was all the restrictions and stuff that they want you to do. Mm-hmm.
0: You have to jump through hoops to get it.
19: And now I agree with Leroy. Now, what my grandmother did to her property, they had like a generator that kicked on with the process. So I agree with Leroy about that. You need to be ready for if you go off the grid, you know, because we was off grid from September to January, the day after Martin Luther King birthday. Is that when we got everything restored back? So that was like, 4 months?
0: Mm-hmm. Yeah.
19: And they still billing though. The utility company still billing. The telephone company still billing. Water company still billing.
0: Yeah.
19: Even though you offline, they still sending the bill to the house. And like I said, FEMA, you know,
0: that's no way possible.
19: They do stuff.
0: No way possible. They're not gonna give those people up in Gary, Indiana, cut that 2 weeks off. That they didn't have power. They're not going to bill them for that. There's no way possible that's going to happen. They shouldn't even bill them for the whole month.
19: You got to call in to the different utilities. I'm telling you, because we had to do the same thing. We had to okay, just like Bell South. Bell South is here in the panel. It's our local phone company, right?
0: Yeah.
19: And me and my mom, we had to call them and tell them, like, we didn't have service. They don't automatically give you credit. You got to call in. See, a lot of people don't know. Like I said, a lot of stuff that FEMA say is just for the TV. But when you get involved and you hear on ground zero in the midst of things, it's not like that. They do set up photo ops where they have certain areas, like they go to the white areas. They're not in the hood. You think the National Guards was running through like an area like Avondale and help and serve food?
0: No, the National Guard only comes in there when there's riots going on. That's when you see the National Guard. All right. Well, Suitcase, you're right. Thanks for your call. Appreciate it.
19: All right. Thank you.
0: All right. That's Suitcase with the IRS. The IRS. He's the man, Suitcase. All right. Let's go to Sergeant Crowell. What's up, Sarge?
20: Mr. Crowell, Reverend. I'm up here at the Last Mile Food Rescue.
0: Yes.
20: In Avondale, we're passing out food here in about an hour from 1 to 3, right across from the Urban League. It benefits anybody. You just walk up. No ID needed. They will ask you your zip code, though.
0: Mm. What all do they have up there? What all do you have?
20: Well, they've got some fresh produce. We have vegetables, bread. They have a limited amount of meat, and I want to dispel an urban myth about this stuff being expired food. Most of it has a shelf life. It is true that some of the meat products, bread, veggies have the prepackaged stuff has a shelf life.
0: Mm-hmm.
20: On the container, but the food is good for at least, in many cases, 3 to 5 days after the shelf life. You come here to supplement your food bill. Don't come here and think you're going to get all this stuff and stockpile it.
0: And somebody wants to know, what's the purpose of asking for the zip code? I would say just to know where people are coming from to get the food.
20: Exactly. Right? They don't want ID, but they take zip codes.
0: Yeah.
20: As a volunteer, often 1 to 2 about that, but they just want zip codes. They don't ask you for name or ID. There have been some abuses. One brother, a senior, told me he had been coming down. One week he had three children, and then next week he had five. So unless his brother had 20, you know, these old people are sharp. You can't get them past these Madea types. You know, they found out I used to be 5'0", and they're like, man, and then you with the Sergeant Crowell stuff. Yeah, you need to, where your gun at? Where your gun? No, ma'am, we're not doing that. We're just going to give out the food.
0: Yes, but yes.
20: We're here right across from the Urban League, 1-3, Hirsch Center tomorrow, 1-3. The food is good and healthy. It's a valuable resource. People need to take advantage of it. And you, my friend.
0: Yes.
20: Give me a little organ, Terrence. Keep him out the church. Keep him out the church. Before he gets struck by lightning.
0: Thanks for your
20: call. Ain't a preacher. And you got no business in God's house.
0: Thank you for your call, Crowell. Let's move along. In the studio with me, none other. Well, let's take a break first. And then we'll come back and talk to Mika Owens about the big event she's got coming up. The Social Services Day, Social Services Day coming up, and we'll tell you more about what's going on with that after the break, right here on 1230 The Buzz.
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0: 1230 WDBZ, the buzz of Cincinnati, your talk station. Lincoln Ware with you. And in the studio with me, none other than Mika Owens.
2: Hello.
0: And Mika, welcome to the show. How are you?
2: I'm great. Always a pleasure to be here, Lincoln.
0: Tell us a little bit about the Social Services Day that's coming up.
2: Yeah, this is our seventh one. Can you believe it? We started at the West End at Lincoln Rec Center. And the inspiration then is the same inspiration. How do we get resources out into the community that are in City Hall that people should know about?
0: Mm-hmm.
2: And so sometimes it's difficult to navigate government, where to go on the website, who to call, all those things. So we're taking that city departments and just about every city department out into the community on August 29th at the Reds Youth Academy. But then we're partnering as we started this this journey. We partner with community organizations.
0: Yes, yes.
2: So this becomes an event that is about resilience and access. It's about community and hope, and it's about discovering new things. It's about education and information in a really fun environment. So very excited to be at the Reds Youth Academy Saturday
0: nice
2: at 10 a.m. Yeah, mm-hmm. And a lot of people don't know about it. And so I'm excited that, you know, new people will come and discover this beautiful facility, which, by the way, there's a Cincinnati park that's right in the front. Mm-hmm. And so it's very much connected. We have all of our major sports teams who have helped to sponsor this event. So not only the Reds, but FC, Cincinnati, and the Bengals will be representing as well.
0: Okay.
2: Yeah.
0: And I tell you, you have, I guess, all types of vendors there for people and health screenings and things
2: all
0: like that.
2: All types of things. So let's just start with, like, the day kicks off at 10 a.m. You know, the Bengals will be stopping by at 12.
0: Mm-hmm.
2: We're going to have cooking demonstrations, African food from Chef Gabby. It's going to be great. FC Street Team will be out. So learn how to kick a soccer ball. Of course, we'll do some sports clinics with the Reds. We're going to have Walgreens that are going to do, they're doing health clinics, right? Like, get your immunizations up to date, because they do keep you healthy. We're going to have community kickball happening. We are going to have Dino Buddies and the Cincinnati Zoo will be with us.
0: Okay.
2: We are so excited. The zoo is coming to Bond
0: Hill. What are they bringing?
2: I'm not sure. They bring what they, they're bringing some animals, of course.
0: Right.
2: They're bringing some species of things you would see at the zoo.
0: Yes,
2: but they're an amazing group of ecologists, sustainability advocates, and folks that are caring for animals.
0: I had them
2: who
0: in here one
2: the
0: time. They brought a big long snake.
2: Oh, my God. but you come and it will be very interactive.
0: Yes.
2: And that's what this day is all about. Cincinnati Circus will be performing at 11 o'clock. We'll have Kona Ice, cotton candy, popcorn, prizes, giveaways. You'll see some faith leaders out and about. We'll have Isaiah 55. We'll be passing things out. It's just going to be a really great day of just a lot of fun.
0: It sounds like it. It sounds like it. And that's this Saturday, correct?
2: This Saturday, 10 a.m., August 29th, the Reds Youth Academy.
0: DJ there.
2: DJ.
0: Don Juan,
2: for show.
0: For show.
2: We'll be live broadcasting. Then we also have another DJ. DJ Pillow will be out with us.
0: Okay.
2: We've got it going on. We got it going on because it's a community collaboration. It's people coming together to make this happen. And our sponsors seeing the value of that. It's the city showing up, and it's the people who come and are part of the joy, a part of the excitement. You know, I was at the post office yesterday, and I walk in and folks were like, oh my gosh, you know, Councilmember Owens, and you know, I'm connecting with people and I'm sharing with them about the event, and they're so excited. Can I bring my children? Absolutely.
0: Oh yeah, you want
2: this
0: the
2: is
0: kids
2: a
0: youth,
2: this
0: yes.
2: is a family event. This
0: yes.
2: is a youth focused event. This is something for there's something for everyone on Saturday. So you want to bring the entire family. And again, shout out to Cincinnati Reds, the Bengals, Fifth Third, FC Cincinnati, Duke Energy, 3CDC helped to sponsor, Anthem, Kroger, P&G, Molina Healthcare, First Financial Bank. This is civic organizations, community coming together along with government.
0: You got it all covered. Covered from every end. Social Services Day. And speaking of social, the social services part of it is very important.
2: Yeah, absolutely. It's connecting people to valuable resources.
0: Mm-hmm.
2: So, one, if you wanted to know you know, what does childcare look like in this community? You know, 4C is represented. CPS is represented. What does, you know, getting healthy mean? Mm-hmm. What does mental health care look like? What's the access? All of these things are there. We're talking about, you know, our Department of Economic Inclusion. What does it mean to partner with them? What does it mean to look for a job while the city is also an employer? Yeah. And we hire young people. Mm-hmm. So, you know, it's not just the behavioral health side of things.
0: Yes, yes.
2: It's also those practical pieces of, you know, economic mobility.
0: Mm-hmm.
2: And so health, again, all of these things, education, all of these things being in one place. And so, again, it is about the social part of folks coming together. And it's the services
0: that help
2: to make us feel more resilient.
0: All right. So, folks, if you want to have some great fun and get some great information, and they'll have a lot of goodies to give away, too. Normally, those vendors have a lot of goodies.
2: A lot of goodies. And yes. Everyone is bringing goodies, right?
0: Yes, yes.
2: You know,
0: so
2: P&G
0: them,
2: is, you have is, bags is giving to us put them goodies. In. Exactly. Yes. The Reds, they have goodies. And just about every vendor has goodies. In fact, we did a little vendor meetup call today, and folks were like, how much should we bring? Because we don't want to run out.
0: Yeah, yeah.
2: So they are excited to be there. They're excited to give things away, and so we want the community to really come out. You'll also get to interact with elected officials. We have this year our democracy booth represented, and so most of my colleagues will come on by and be at the table to answer questions about what we do in City Hall. But we'll have some elected officials that are just out and about walking around. So please come out. We'll have the Board of Elections there.
0: Oh, okay.
2: They will help to check voter registration, get people registered.
0: And
2: ask them
0: they'll probably have jobs too.
2: Well, jobs everywhere.
0: Yes, the, yes.
2: You know,
0: I mean,
2: they
0: because
2: will
0: they hire people
2: they
0: for the election
2: people.
0: Coming up.
2: Absolutely.
0: So.
2: All these organizations hire. And so they will be there to answer questions about how they operate elections. Again, this is about information, education, and that African proverb or one of those adages tells us that, you know, knowledge is power.
0: All right. Mika Owens, always great to see you. And of course, YouTube fame, Pete. Pika Owens.
2: Pinka
0: Owens.
2: I just learned that from you today, that my nickname on YouTube is Pinka. So, I accept it. It's cute.
0: There you go,
2: I'll take it.
0: Yeah. Now, you need to put some water in that rose.
2: I know.
0: There. When
2: one,
0: somebody
2: one of
0: in,
2: these days.
0: And just squirt somebody in the face
2: I'll
0: with that
2: maybe I'll get one
0: rose.
2: For Saturday. And I'll be walking around waving to people and handing out a gift card
0: and
2: or something.
0: And then they look and you just squirt them in the face with that water. There
2: I'll
0: you go.
2: That.
0: All right. Hey, Mika, always great to see you.
2: Yeah, thank you so much, Lincoln. Always great to be here. Thank you for supporting and promoting.
0: All right.
2: We've been together since the beginning.
0: Yes, yes, yes. All right. Yeah. Well, thank you for joining us this afternoon.
2: Absolutely.
0: Appreciate it.
2: Pleasure.
0: All right. There you go. Social Services Day taking place Saturday over at the Cincinnati Reds Youth Academy. That's the place. 10 o'clock. Be there or be square.
2: Be square.
0: All right.
2: Square.
0: Thank you for stopping by.
2: Yeah.
0: All right. Let's move along. Let's go to Ray. Ray, how you doing?
3: What's up, Lincoln B?
0: How you doing?
3: I'm good. A couple things, Lincoln. Lincoln, let me ask you a question.
0: Yes.
3: Do you think women are more reasonable than men when it comes to things in general or politics?
0: I think so. I think women are probably generally more reasonable than men in most things.
3: Lincoln, other than Diamond and Silk, do you know of any Black MAGA women out there? They don't have to be MAGA, just Republican.
0: Yeah,
3: women.
0: I mean, you see them on Fox all the time.
3: No, I mean like regular folks,
0: regular.
3: Like that calls your show or people you know.
0: I don't know really any Black MAGA women. Rosemary. What's her name?
4: Oglesby.
0: I think she might be MAGA. She's Republican. If she's not MAGA.
3: Yeah, and so when you're a MAGA, just like that lady that called earlier, and I knew once she said her husband was Republican, I knew you were going to put your Snoop hat on and ask questions. So, but usually when it comes to couples or people at work, when you're on opposite sides, it doesn't fare well. You know, there's a lot of arguing and bickering, and so for the life of me, and you know, because when you're a Republican. Now, her husband may vote for Ramaswamy.
0: Yeah.
3: And so you have to ask, I'm just speculating, if he's a Republican.
0: And he'll probably vote for Ramaswamy, she'll vote for Amy Acton, yeah.
3: Yeah, but I'm saying, why would, if you're the wife, I'm like, why would you vote for someone, you know, who screwed up the country, who voted with Donald Trump, who got rid of, you know, thousands or hundreds of thousands of people with Doge? Why would you vote for someone like that?
0: She sounds
3: like the type that just go along to get along.
0: Her husband's probably just blinded by the Trump light. He blinds people and they can't see the things that he's doing, but somehow he does it. And she is the reasonable one in the family. She knows she's not going to vote against her own interests like her husband is doing.
3: But he's voting against her interests.
0: Yeah, that's true. But he's voting, he thinks he's voting for his interests, but he's not. So, I mean, I don't think they're going to get a divorce. She didn't sound like they were going to get a divorce over it or anything.
3: She sounded like she was going to go along to get along.
0: Yeah, right. Yeah, and she did.
3: And that brings me back to my original question. Women, do you think women are more reasonable than men? You know, you get all these black MAGA Republicans that call your show, you know, but their significant other, you don't hear from them.
0: No, you don't hear
3: from
0: them.
3: And Lincoln, one last thing. You had... Was that the boys and girls? What'd you say?
0: I said, if they have a significant other,
3: Yes, yeah.
0: So I doubt if any woman
3: want to deal with two sweet and his philosophy.
0: Yeah, you're right.
3: And let alone twins. You had a representative from the boys and, what's that, Boys and Girls Club?
0: Yes.
3: Yeah. Now, you had people, you know, back in the day, we had something like that, but it didn't have to do with study. We just called it recreation where we played up until 6 or 7.
0: Right.
3: You know, but reaching the kids that's already there want to be there. I'm thinking, how do you reach the kids
0: that don't want to be there or don't want to be there
3: that's out in the street? Mm-hmm. And if given a chance, they would probably enjoy it.
0: Well, I mean, you can't be their parents, and that's where that all should originate from, their parents wanting them to be there. And if, you know, the parents don't want them to be there or don't care if they're there, they probably won't be there.
3: Yeah, I mean, that's a damn shame. And then on Friday, I'll deal with Jay Wrong when he complained that I'm thinking Caitlin Clark is a good player. both you guys blasted me the other day, but I'll pimp slap him around
0: Caitlin
3: on Friday.
0: Caitlin Clark is a great basketball player. She's great. She's the great white hope. She's the Larry Bird of the WNBA.
3: Why is that an issue?
0: I don't have an issue with it, but I just think a lot of times they overshadow Kelsey Mitchell because Caitlin Clark is white, and a lot of times Kelsey Mitchell outscores her, more assists and all that stuff, and they just, the light is on Caitlin Clark.
3: All right, Lincoln. Like I said, I'll pimp slap him on Friday.
0: Oh, boy.
3: And I may throw you in there with it.
0: Please.
3: All right, Lincoln.
0: All right, Ninja, please. All right. Oh, man, I tell you. Oh, boy, what a day it has been. Oh, man, I tell you. 513-749-1230. Actually, we don't really have enough time for another call because we're just about ready to get out of here and make room for Shopton. Keeping it real, keeping it weird. Don't forget, check out my show this coming Sunday morning, 6:30 on Star 64. We got the sheriff that rides in on a white hat. Sheriff Jones from Butler County will be on my show. And by the way, I told Mother Martha, Melba Marsh, that we would tell you that the Democrat, that judge was a Democrat who got caught up in that sex scandal at the Claremont County Jail and all that stuff. I thought it was a Republican, but they say he hung with the Republicans like he was a Republican, but he ran under a Democrat. So, you know, birds of a feather flock together is all I can say. So we still look at him as a Republican, but he was a Democrat back in the day. All right. That's pretty much going to wrap it up for me. Sharpton is coming up next, and I'll see you tomorrow morning, 10 a.m., right here on 1230 The Buzz.

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0: Keeping it real, keeping it real. I'm your host, Reverend Al Sharpton, and we're back. It is Witness, Witness, Witness Wednesday. I need a witness about justice. I need a witness about fairness. And we're going to have thousands of witnesses on the mall in Washington at Lincoln Memorial on the day after tomorrow. I'm so excited about all the people calling in. I told you 10 buses from Houston, Texas alone. And they've got to ride just about a day to get there and then a day to get back. That's how determined some people are that we've got to protect our vote. We've got to answer the Supreme Court and put pressure on this Congress and then go back. I'm starting in the South with 5 states, but we're going back from the march and work with our partners to get the vote out. I'm going to tour all over, bring the radio show and the TV show with me. Talking about that, we have one of the outstanding leaders of this country and one of the partners in the march. He is the 37th international president of Phi Beta Sigma Fraternity, elected during the fraternity's 2025 conclave in Tampa, Florida, Dr. David A. Turner. How you doing, Dr. Turner? I don't hear Dr. Turner.
1: Reverend Al, can you hear me?
0: I hear you now, yes. How you doing?
1: I'm doing great. Thank you for having me on.
0: Thank you for being on. Tell me why it's so important to the members of the Phi Beta Sigma fraternity that we have this march and that you, one of our co-chairs, and many of our sororities and fraternities are involved.
1: Yeah, so I think one of the things that I would start with is that this is part of our fraternity's legacy. A. Philip Randolph, the chief organizer of the March on Washington for Jobs and Freedom, was a man of Sigma. And so, you know, our communities today are facing, of course, some of the most aggressive attacks on voting rights. And, you know, for Phi Beta Sigma, we have never and will never sit on the sidelines while the foundation of democracy is chipped away. We won't dishonor our founders. We won't dishonor our brothers like yourself, like John Lewis, like A. Philip Randolph, sitting on the sidelines. And so Sigma will be well represented on Friday at the march.
0: Now, the conditions in our community warrants our attention. And one of the things I think if it's the if Sigma, which I'm a member, or if it's other fraternities or sororities or the Divine Nine, it gives a sense of self-worth and a sense of self-appreciation for us to have these fraternities and sororities. Talk about that, Mr. President, that these fraternities, sororities, organizations were formed to give us certain standards to reach when we were people sitting in the back of the bus with no pride. It instilled that in us. And I think a lot of people don't understand the necessity and the mission of organizations like the Sigmas.
1: Yeah, and I can speak on behalf of all 9 of the presidents who I meet with and coordinate with on a regular basis. We have chapters in every community across this nation, and we know that it is our responsibility, our legacy, to uplift the communities in which we come from and the communities in which we live. And so on that front, on supporting our communities, on advocating for those in our communities, or fighting for justice for those in our communities, we are, regardless what letters we wear, what colors we wear, we are 100% on one accord in that fight together. So whether that is voter engagement, get out the vote efforts, registration, again, we are aligned. We are working together, and our mission collectively are giving back to those communities, again, where our members live, reside, and taking the blessings that we have received as educated men and women, and investing right back into our communities. And all nine organizations do just that.
0: Now, as one in your professional life, what is the most troubling thing that you're seeing in our community that you have to deal with, Doctor, and that we need to be conscious of and force whatever government can do, but what we can also do in our own communities for one another?
1: Yeah, so one of the things I'm seeing, so my professionally, I am CFO for a real estate development and a property management firm. And so as we talk about housing access, housing affordability, that is certainly an area where Phi Beta Sigma has taken a step as an organization. As you know, we are transforming what was our corporate headquarters and commercial space into a mixed-use development in the northwest corner of D.C. with 36 affordable housing units being built right now. And so, again, we don't just service our members. We recognize collectively that our economic power, our strength, gives us some advantages to help and invest and to pour back into the communities in which we live and reside.
0: All right. Thank you for being with us. Look forward to you and the brothers and all of Divine Nine, everybody, to be with us on the mall day after tomorrow. Dr. David A. Turner, thank you, the 37th International President of Phi Beta Sigma Fraternity. And you know, every day I've had members of Congress, presidents of unions. Yesterday I had the governor of Virginia on. If all of these people are willing to stand up, what is your excuse? We, many of us, are in the business of just complaining and naysaying. There ain't nobody going to do nothing. Ain't nothing going to change. And that's why I didn't want to just wait until we got to Washington and the speaker speak. I had some on every day this week so you could see, wait a minute, people are really serious. We need to do this. So get in your car, get on the train. If the buses are already full where you at, but show up. Your presence makes the statement we need for the Congress to see, and it gives us the energy to do these tours and pull people out all over the country in their home base. Now, you know, people always say to me, Reverend Al, so-and-so said so-and-so, and somebody said, don't worry about the naysayers. You think you got two or three naysayers now? Imagine what A. Philip Randolph, who's called a march on Washington 63, and what Dr. King and them had to go through then. I mean, come on. You're dealing with folks that have been tamed in segregation. I'm talking about black folks that have been tamed. That was the proper way to act. Don't bother that. ISIS is coal in my house. It is there. All kind of stuff. So don't worry about the naysayers now. There is always going to be naysayers. You ain't got naysayers, you ain't doing nothing. Let's take a break. Be right back. Keeping it real. Keeping it real. Keeping it real. Shocking. Be right back. Keeping it real.
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1: Good morning, Cincinnati. Welcome to 1230 WDBZ. We are the Buzz of Cincinnati, your talk station, the Lincoln Ware Show, till 1 o'clock this afternoon. It is Wednesday, hump day, and the week is half over. Yes. So we've got a lot going on. I think we got some guests coming in later today and things like that. Ware and the Mayor will resume next month. Ware and, you know, they've been pretty much down for the summer, but Ware and the Mayor will resume next week, I believe it is. Yeah, next week. So we'll find out what's going on with the mayor. Donnie Isaacson got married, and the mayor married them, you know. So he officiated the ceremony. How about that? So we'll get him back in here at some point. Oh, I did get a text message from Cecil Thomas on the buses. Hold on. Here we go. Hold on. Hold on. Okay. He says, three buses will be leaving the Word of Deliverance at 693 Fresno Road on August 27th. That's tomorrow at 10 p.m. 10 p.m. Participants should arrive by 9 p.m. 8:30 would be much better. Any questions? Call 508-4569. And there, you know, there's always a chance somebody's going to cancel. So if you would like to get on, like, maybe the wait list or something, call 513-508-4569. Or you can call 513-310-067. What is that he got written here? Okay, just do the first number because he didn't complete the last one. Okay, so 513-508-4569. So that is the number to call, and you might be able to get on the waiting list. Maybe a couple of cancellations. You know, somebody's going to wake up, oh, this arthritis got me. Yeah, my back is hurting. My blood sugar is up. You know, you're going to get some of those anyway. So prepare for that one. I don't know. That really cracked you up, huh, Terrence Howard?
2: I'm sorry.
1: I don't know.
2: Okay, I'll calm down.
1: Okay, unbelievable. All right, let's see what else is happening. Oh, man, Dolly Parton, man. I'm telling you, Dolly Parton, she was like one of us, really. Dolly Parton, and a lot of people don't know, she donated a lot of her money to a lot of black causes. Yeah, she did. She supplied a black high school with instruments and uniforms for the band. She donated some of her I'll Always Love You money to a black neighborhood in Nashville. You know, she made $10 million off that song. $10 million off I'll Always Love You. Man, that's that's where the money is, writing the songs. You know what I mean? $10 million for Dolly Parton off that. And, yeah, she was, Dolly was like one of us. Yeah. And she, you know, her fashion style, black folks like her fashion. Yeah. So, and then they said there was a feud with her and Whitney over that song, that Whitney was saying, that's my song. And Dolly was saying, that's my, she said that was never true. None of that stuff ever happened. And she was thankful that, Whitney Houston did the song. And when she heard the song, she was driving. She had to pull over to the side to listen to it because she was so overwhelmed by the song. So she said that the rumors that they had a feud was definitely not true. And, yeah, we got a cut from Dolly, don't we? And we have a cut. Let's hear.
3: And you mentioned I Will Always Love You is on the album. Was number one by you twice.
4: Yes.
3: Whitney Houston.
4: Good girl. You knew that. That's very rare, too. I think I'm probably one of the, if not the only, one of the few artists that's ever had a number one song on the same song twice,
3: right,
4: by the same artist. But then I had a top 10 duet with it, with Vince Gill. So actually that song won't let me go, and it just lived on. And Whitney, when she did it, she just took it worldwide and made it the most special song in the whole world for a long period of time. And even though it was very, very sad, you mm-hmm. know, what happened to her, the fact that they played it over and over during that time was very sad. It was very emotional to me.
3: You got emotional.
4: And oh, absolutely. When they lifted her coffin up at that funeral and they went into that song, I mean, I just busted out in tears. It was just like somebody just stuck me in the heart with a knife. It was just so overwhelming knowing that that was my song, my words. It was so final. It was her song. It was like, it was such a mixture of emotions. There was no way you wouldn't, you know, wouldn't respond to that. It just overwhelmed me. And it was just amazing. So I think the both of us will always be, that song will be tagged, both of us, forever.
1: All right. Yep. Song written by Dolly Parton. And, boy, 80 years old. Flags a half staff across the country. And you know, when someone dies, I always say it's going to be two more singers, national singers that everybody pretty much knows. In the next month, there'll be two more that follow, Dolly Parton. And believe it or not, what a coincidence this is. Now, this didn't happen just after she died, but the next hurricane will be named Dolly. This was already in the works. Already in the works. The next hurricane will be named Dolly. And it's not because she just passed. It was already up there, written down, saying the next hurricane was going to be Dolly. Hurricane Dolly. Unbelievable. Unbelievable. And of course, she had the cancer, and they didn't say what type of cancer she had, but you could tell her last video with those angel wings she had. Her face just didn't look right. She just didn't look like she was real healthy. And, man, 9 to 5. Somebody said the wrong 80-year-old passed. And you know who the other 80-year-old is. Oh, boy. Unbelievable. If you live in North College Hill, they're going to put up some new radar devices. And it's not about writing tickets, but they want to find out what areas people are speeding in. And then they're going to put up the radar. Then they're going to put it up. But they're going to put it around the different areas in North College Hill, look at the data, and see what time people are speeding and where. And then they're going to address those concerns. That's not a bad idea. Cincinnati should do something like that. You know, but that's not a bad idea for North College Hill to do that. So props to North College Hill for trying to solve some problems out there. Yeah, I think I met the mayor of North College Hill at an event, and I can't remember her name, but we might have to get her on the show one day. Yeah, the mayor of North College Hill. An Arizona high school football season has been suspended. And they're not really saying why. They heard of an incident, and some of the coaches and administrators have been suspended also because something happened with the team. They heard a rumor of some dry humping going on with the coaches and the players or something, and they suspended maybe the rest of the season. I don't know. But the next two games have been suspended.
0: What?
1: So I don't know. Administrators said they got word of some dry humping incident that took place during a football camp. However, no victims were willing to press charges because this matter involves an active investigation and concerns. Students and personnel are the limits to what the district can share at this time. The statement said, we remain committed to the transparency and will provide additional information as circumstances allow and it is appropriate to do so. So they're not giving you all the details, but some people, they canceled the game less than one half hour before they were supposed to hit the road driving down Interstate 10 to play the game. Can you imagine the other teams ready to go, and then they get a call, we're not coming, we forfeit the game. They forfeited the game pretty much. Man, jeez. Well, Trump has declared Indiana a disaster, finally. And I think last I checked, there was like 300 people still not turned on up in Gary, Indiana. It was like 300 or so people still in the dark, and they were still working on it. Of course, investigations are underway as to why it took so long and what happened. And then somebody was saying that Gary fell through the cracks. They didn't recognize that they were off or something. It's so much mess going on up there. It's unbelievable. And, of course, black folks are always the ones out in the cold. Always the ones. Tiafu, he's a guy that played tennis in the Cincinnati Open Championship. He played the black Frenchman. So this is the first time a black American, two blacks were in the finals here in they call it the Masters, ATP Masters 1000 final. And the series began back in 1990. And they go around from city to city, just like Cincinnati Open. And this was the first time two blacks have ever been in the final since they started this in 1990. It happened right here in Cincinnati. How about that? At the Cincinnati Open. Two blacks in the final. The French black, the black Frenchman won. So there you go. The Cincinnati Board of Education, of course, the tax levy, it's going to be a big issue November. And they're saying if this tax levy does not pass in maybe 2 years, the state might have to come in and take control of CPS. I don't think these are scare tactics. It's happened before in other school districts, and it could happen here in Cincinnati. So y'all folks who's against this tax, y'all better think about this now. Don't let the state come in here. It'll really be a disaster if they come in here and try to run things. But possibly by 2029, if this levy does not pass, the state could come in here and mess it up even more. And we definitely don't want that. Want to get your comments on that. 513-749-1230. Lincoln Ware with you till 1 o'clock. Let's take a break. 12:30, The Buzz.
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8: Yeah. 1230 WDBZ, we are the Buzz of Cincinnati, your talk station, Lincoln Ware. Do you know what today is? Today, Terrence Howard. Can you guess what happened? Let me see, 1978.
9: Oh, wow, let's see.
8: 1978, what happened on this day?
9: I have no idea, I was 2 years old.
8: Oh, man, you were 2 years old?
9: Yes, sir.
8: Man, boy. Okay, on this date, back in 1978... Lincoln Ware and Sharon Buckner got married. Can you believe that?
9: Oh, congratulations, Lincoln and Sharon Ware.
8: Yeah, she was Sharon Buckner then.
9: Sharon Buckner.
8: She was Sharon Buckner, and then she became Sharon Ware 48 years ago today.
9: Yay, congratulations. Happy anniversary.
8: 48 years. Thank you, sir.
9: You should have stayed home for that breakfast today.
8: Yeah,
9: those eggs and bacon and man.
8: I'll wait to Friday. Okay. You know what I mean? I can wait to Friday.
9: All right.
8: I got so much going on here. And so, yeah.
9: But actually, instead of, you should take her out.
8: Right.
9: Tonight. Yeah.
8: Yeah. Well,
9: yeah. Dinner. Yeah.
8: Well, we'll probably go out this weekend somewhere, you know. But I got the TV show tonight. And
9: yeah.
8: Guess who's going to be on the TV show tonight?
9: Who's going to be on the TV show?
8: Our good friend, the Butler County Sheriff, Richard K. Jones.
9: Oh, really?
8: Yes.
9: Oh, boy.
8: He's got a book out. He's got a book. He's making the circuit.
9: That's why he wants to talk to you. Okay.
8: Right. He's got a book out. They call me Jonesy.
9: Oh, boy.
8: That's the name of it. So he's coming on the show tonight. And thank you all for your happy anniversaries on YouTube. Appreciate it. All right. 513-749-1230. Let's go downtown to the Crime Stopper headquarters and check in with our good friend, Detective Tiffany Green. How are you?
10: I'm good. Good morning. And happy anniversary to you and Mrs. Ware.
8: Well, thank you, ma'am. Thank you. Thank you. Appreciate it. Yes.
10: Yes, and happy hump day.
8: Yes, yes, yes, happy hump. Now, I know people are figuring out, how old is Tomiko? They're trying to figure out how old she is. She...
10: We're not giving out ages.
9: Well, she's younger than me, apparently.
8: Yes, she's younger than you. But
10: yes,
8: she's
10: not doing that.
8: I think she's 47, because this is our 48, so she's got to be 47.
10: She's going to kill you.
8: All right. Who are we looking for today?
10: The Hamilton County Sheriff's Office is looking for Donald Hill Jr. Mr. Hill is wanted for 3 counts of felony trafficking in drugs and 3 counts of possession of drugs. Mr. Hill also has previous warrants for felonious assault and robbery. Donald Hill Jr. is a black male. He's 26 years old. He's 6 foot and 160 pounds. Donald Hill Jr. has an arrest history of drug and weapon offenses, assault, and vandalism, and was last known to live on Gladys

0: Avenue in College Hills. Cincinnati Police District 2 Investigative Unit is looking for Matthew Carter. Mr. Carter is wanted for felony burglary. Investigators say he broke into the victim's residence by breaking out a window and stole the victim's property without the victim's consent. Matthew Carter is a white male. He's 43 years old. He's 6 foot and 185 pounds. Matthew Carter has no known arrest history and was last known to live in Louisville, Kentucky. Listeners, if anyone has information on where police can find Donald Hill Jr. or Matthew Carter, please call Crime Stoppers at 513-352-3040 or submit a tip online at crime-stoppers.us.
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0: Talk to you tomorrow. Have a good one.
1: All right. Detective Green on the scene right there. Yes. All right. 513-749-1230. Lincoln Ware with you. Let's go to Bill. Bill, how are you today?
2: Oh, I'm doing fine. I'm doing laundry right now.
1: Okay.
2: I got clothes washing. I want to congratulate you on your anniversary.
1: Well, thank you, Bill.
2: To a beautiful woman.
1: Well, thank you, Bill.
2: Yes, and the fact that she can cook, I tell you, man, that's a plus.
1: Yes, that's a big plus, yes.
2: You getting pampered, boy.
1: That's a big plus, yes.
2: When I grow up, I hope to find a woman like her,
1: well,
2: I tell you.
1: You're starting off right, Bill, because, see, I wash and fold and do everything with my own clothes, too. She don't have to wash my clothes or anything. I do all that stuff. So you're off
2: to
1: a good start.
2: Too, man. I'll cook for her if push comes to shove.
1: If she
2: can't cook, we'll eat.
1: Well, Bill, somebody out there might be looking at you. I don't know.
2: Yeah, I know, but I ain't rushing. I'm enjoying playing the field right now, man. I want the right thing.
1: All right.
2: I want the real thing.
1: You can cook and wash your own clothes.
2: Moving right along.
1: You there. Yes.
2: Dolly Parton, I tell you, she was a white fox.
1: Yes.
2: Yes. Mm-hmm. I liked the Dolly Parton.
1: Yes.
2: I liked the fact that she was very loving and giving when she gave back to the black community.
1: Mm-hmm. Yeah.
2: And,
1: she
2: you
1: did.
2: Know, nobody can say nothing bad about it, but you know what? If they do, then so be it.
1: Yeah.
2: You know, I want to jump on the fact, man, that some of these guys need to lay off of Farrell, man, because, I mean, he makes sense with a lot of stuff that he says. And some of the things that he says are definitely legit. Like, for instance, you don't have to wait till Christmas, Thanksgiving, and Easter to feed your face, to glut your gut, you know, with the great food that we eat.
1: You can eat turkey any day of the week. You can eat turkey any day of the week.
2: Exactly. And, I mean, he makes sense of what he's saying. And, I mean, people need to just lay off of him, man. I mean, he's got his beliefs. And I believe he was the baddest DJ back in the day. I do believe that. But, you know, I mean, it's a thing where as time passes and progresses, you know, we kind of lose our grip and everything and all that. And we look back at, you know, our glory, our days of glory. And we look at people such as you that, you know, really, really, really show the world that, hey, look, I am who I am. You are Lincoln Ware. You are the man of power.
1: Okay.
2: And
1: well, somebody left a note for you on the chat here on YouTube. They say, Bill needs to get in the YouTube chat. There's a lot of desperate, lonely, and bitter women in the chat. He has a chance.
2: Oh, man, I definitely study YouTube when I'm at the center.
1: Right.
2: Yeah, I watch YouTube.
1: Yes. Okay.
2: I watch the concerts and all that of these old school groups and everything, and watch the profile of a lot of these artists, such as Michael Jackson and Teddy Pendergrass.
1: Yes, yes.
2: You know, some of it is junk, man, but you know what? It's a thing where they're dead and they can't defend themselves,
1: yes,
2: man.
1: Yes.
2: So, I mean, I just look at it like this. At least they're talking about you.
1: All right,
2: Terrence,
1: Bill.
2: You keep that music popping, brah. And you are just definitely doing your thing. I got nothing bad to say about you.
1: Have you put
2: you know what?
1: Hey, Bill, have you put your Sunday Soul Classic in for this week?
2: I want to ask, do you got any one way other than Cutie Pie?
1: I think we got more than, we got Mr. Groove in there. How about you, Bob? Hey, hey, hey. Mr. Groove?
2: Nah, I want to hear Full Fancy Dancer.
1: Okay, I think we got that too. Yeah, okay.
2: Okay, well, I'm going to make it official when I call
1: in. All right,
2: Bill. And lay the request down.
1: All right, Bill.
2: But, yeah.
1: Thanks for your
2: y'all
1: call.
2: Y'all keep up the good work, man.
1: Thanks for your call. Okay. Whew. And by the way, that Sunday Soul Classic request line is 513-679-6028. 513-679-6028 for the Sunday Soul Classic request line. And we'll take a break, and then we'll come back. 513-749-1230. Lincoln, we're with you. 1230, The Buzz.
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3: WDBZ, the Buzz of Cincinnati, your talk station, Lincoln Ware with you. It's Wednesday, and I saw Dolly Parton was in town back in the 70s. She was on the Bob Braun show. I think Bob Braun took over for Ruth Lyons after she died. And I think, and then Paul Dixon, you know, he had that heart attack, like 73, 74. He died of a heart attack, Paul Dixon. But that's when color TV, well, color TV came along in like the late 60s. Man, around 66, 60, somewhere around 66. And man, when you would turn on, if anybody remembers, when you first saw your first color TV, the colors were just so over, it's so bright and red. The reds were, I was like, man, this is just unbelievable to see all those colors on the TV. And then some of the movies and stuff that were, you know, they were late coming to color. You didn't want to watch them. They were good, but that's not color. I'm turning to, I can find something that's jive and boring just because it's color. I wanted to watch it. It was unbelievable. It was unbelievable. Someone says, I remember the Bob Braun show. Yep. Bob Braun. He was a legend on TV here. Paul Dixon was the man, though. I was working the night shift, and I used to watch him in the mornings, Paul Dixon. He'd get that big old thing of salami, big old log of salami, and wave it at the women. He got away with stuff. He got away with stuff back then. He'd be in jail for now.
0: Now, is that the Kneesville guy?
3: Yes, the Kneesville guy. Paul Dixon was the craziest guy ever. Yeah, unbelievable. He'd take the camera there, and the women would be sitting on the road. He'd go down and just look at their knees. He'd call them Kneesville.
0: Oh, boy.
3: He'd get that big salami and lay it on them and have them hold it. And Paul Dixon was, he was the man, I'm telling you. He was the man. All right.
0: The stuff they were able to get away with.
3: I know.
0: Then,
3: it's
0: huh?
3: Unbelievable. Unbelievable. Mr. Combs.
7: Well, happy anniversary.
3: Well, thank you, Mr. Combs.
7: When you said 1978, though, that I couldn't think of what, except for what happened to me in 78, but that's not why I called.
3: What happened in 78?
7: Well, I was acquitted for murder.
3: For murder?
7: Something like manslaughter, murder, whatever. It was just a traumatic thing for me.
3: What happened?
7: Well, I was acquitted.
3: I mean, but who did they say you killed?
7: Oh, well, see, I didn't call to talk about that. I called.
3: I mean, you were acquitted for murder, and I'm not supposed to say it, ask you any questions about that.
7: Yeah. But that's not why I called. But a friend of mine came to me, and he convinced me that he was going to kill me. And it wasn't murder, it was self-defense.
3: Okay.
7: But because there was a lie, the person who sent him.
3: Hmm.
7: Well, I was acquitted.
3: Somebody sent him to kill you.
7: Yeah.
3: And you killed them.
7: Well, see, I'm from the canyon.
3: Yeah. What's the canyon?
7: I didn't play on the playground.
3: What's the canyon?
7: The canyon was between Black Bear Lot and Union Terminal.
3: Oh, okay. Okay. Okay.
7: And that's why I gave my given name. You know, I didn't give my full name. My first name is Cornell. But when you said something about the 80-year-old, I thought of Wesley.
3: No, they were talking about Donald Trump.
7: Oh, well.
3: No, when they said the wrong 80-year-old passed, they were talking about Trump.
7: Oh, okay. Well, see, I didn't know Trump was 80.
3: Yes.
7: I thought he was older. Well, I mean, but yeah. I was going to be calling on a serious note because I came across a shout out to Sister Dorothy Springs and Brother Douglas Springs. Sister Dorothy, because she was calling in, and that's what I came across a 2017 speech of the minister, okay, Louis Farrakhan.
3: Yes.
7: To the T, he prophesied, I'll just use that word, to everything that's going on. He orchestrated how it was going to turn out, the war with Iran and all this and all. If it's still on YouTube, I know they had banned it, but by chance some brother came across it and threw it back out there, and I just came across it the other day.
3: Okay.
7: But see, that led me to think of what's going to be happening with this march this weekend.
3: Okay.
7: With all of this foolishness and these I'm not going to call them supremacists because they're beneath us.
3: Yes.
7: And I know you don't like to hear people talking about prayer and all this and all that, but we need to pray for our folks that's going up there. And condolences to all who love Sister Dolly Parton.
3: Did Farrakhan say that Trump will be the last president?
7: No, I don't know if he said that, but he talked about, he stepped you, I mean, you'd have to see and hear for yourself. He walked you through everything, the way this thing has turned out.
3: Mm-hmm.
7: He even said how he went over there and he got the Sunnis to fighting against the Shiites and all this and all of that.
3: Yeah.
7: But see, just like I say, Sister Dorothy came to mind. And the reason why I'm shouting out to Brother Douglas Springs is he was correct. He did know me from the Palm Room.
3: Okay.
7: I was hype man for 400 Years of What?
3: That was a great band, 100 Years of What. I used to love that band.
7: 400.
3: I mean, yeah, 400 Years of What. Yes.
7: And do you remember why you loved them?
3: Why?
7: If you didn't know, now you're going to know. They were the local chapter of the Parliament Funkadelic.
3: Yeah, pretty much. I guess you could say that.
7: Oh, well, see, I didn't know. A lot of people didn't know
3: that.
7: Well,
3: what about the Python Band? Do you remember the Python Band?
7: Yeah, because my big brother in the funk, Brother Ronnie Cox, was the bass player.
3: And they used to have a snake at the end of the show.
7: Yeah,
3: they take the snake out.
7: Python.
3: And the python would just go straight up, you know, at the end of the show.
7: I go back to all of that stuff. I was known as a trendsetter, this, that, and the other.
3: Oh, yeah.
7: But like I said, I didn't call for all of that. My favorite judge, I heard her speak last week.
3: Yes.
7: And it's no wonder that the prosecutor won't do the right thing. Yeah. Look at her last name.
3: Pillage.
7: And that's what they used to do, rob, rape, and pillage.
3: Oh, boy. All right. Thanks for your call.
7: That took me here, too.
3: All right. I got to run.
7: I did not show up with a walking stick. I was in full camo except for my bucket hat.
3: All right. Thanks for your call. Unbelievable. He didn't want to talk about him being acquitted of murder, but he brought it up. Somebody sent somebody to kill him, and he killed them. He said it was self-defense, and he was acquitted. Okay.
0: Even Owen was over here laughing like, wait a minute. you brought this stuff up. I tell you that, Owen.
3: But he didn't want, if you don't bring it up if you don't want me to talk about
0: right.
3: it.
0: Right.
3: Don't bring it up. Because, inquiring minds want to know. Let's take a break. I took the 30
0: break. You got a few
3: break.
0: More minutes, sir.
3: Yeah, that's right. All right, I'm going to be late because I might have to go buy you a breakfast cup. All right, let's go to the Pharaoh. Pharaoh, how you doing today?
2: Yes, I'm all right, Lincoln. You know, I heard you speaking about color TV, Lincoln.
3: Yes.
2: You know, I remember, like Channel 5 was the first full color mm-hmm. network.
3: Yeah.
2: Remember when the peacock would spread its wings?
3: Yep. Oh, man, that looked so good.
2: Living color.
3: And all those bright colors, man, I was like,
2: said it was brought to you in living color, the peacock would spread its wings.
3: Yes.
2: You know what I remember Paul Dixon for? I remember Paul Dixon because he was the first one to allow the song by Hank Ballard in 1954, Work With Me Annie. That song was banned on radio.
3: Mm-hmm.
2: But he played that on his show.
3: Mm-hmm.
2: Regularly, Work With Me, Annie.
3: That Paul Dixon was something else. He was something
2: and
3: else.
2: And that song has sexual connotations to it, stuff like that. And then Annie had a baby and all that kind of thing, But that's what I remember Paul Dixon for.
3: All right.
2: But anyway, Lincoln, I'm first going to address what Bill said. Bill said, leave the Pharaoh alone. The things he said.
3: Yes,
2: because he has his beliefs.
3: Mm-hmm.
2: No, I don't have my beliefs. I have facts. So I just wanted to straighten that out. It's not my belief. I have facts when I talk
3: about it. Well, facts can be skewed sometimes. You think they're the facts, but they've been skewed.
2: Well, remember, you make a statement like that, I ask you to demonstrate what I said, that can be skewed.
3: Well, I mean... Yep. It would take.
2: Oh, I know it.
3: I would have to see all your facts, and then I could probably find something. I could find something somewhere that would disagree with your facts.
2: But I asked you to do it, but you can't do it. Okay, I'm moving along. You can cut me off in a second.
3: Oh, you got that right.
2: Moving right along.
3: Go ahead.
2: Speaking of anniversaries,
3: yes.
2: everybody knows that Friday, the 28th, you know, is the anniversary march for Martin Luther King's March on Washington.
3: Yes.
2: You know, in 1963, August 28th. Also, August 28th was the day they fished Emmett Till's body out of the Tallahatchie River in 1955.
3: Mm-hmm.
2: Also, watching the news yesterday, they had a program, they had a segment of the news talking about dogs, all that stuff about dogs being a man's best friend. A dog is a pet. A dog is company.
3: But he can be your friend.
2: A dog can be your friend, but not your best friend.
3: Yeah. Well, if you don't have any other friends, the dog can be your best friend. If you don't have any other friends, you're living out somewhere alone and just you and your dog, that dog is your best friend.
2: But it's not your best friend.
3: Who's your best friend?
2: Your best friend is your mother. When your mother died, your best friend should be your wife.
3: Well, what if you don't have a wife and your mother's dead
2: your dog, not your best friend? Also, too, you know, speaking about the public schools and how they educate our children as well as white children or any other child, how did you take people from different cultures and different backgrounds and put them in one class and educate them all the same?
3: Yeah, that's tough.
2: You can't do that, but this is what they do. African people, we learn based on the rote method of education. You know what the rote method is?
3: What is that?
2: Repetition. Repetition.
3: Okay.
2: Do it over and over and over, hands on. This is how we learn. Everybody don't learn that same way.
3: Yeah.
2: So when you take people, you take a boy come out of the country and put him in the class with a black person. With a black child, by coming from a slavery background in America, we have to be educated from a revolutionary standpoint, not from a traditional standpoint. Now, the average white can be educated.
3: Now, what about the Catholic school? Catholic schools,
2: That is traditional education, Nathan.
3: Yeah.
2: These are white folks. This is their way because of their background. But we coming from a slavery background in America. You can't be educated from a traditional standpoint. You have to be educated from a revolutionary type of standpoint because of your background you came from. See? And this is what we don't get. This is what I try to talk to that superintendent of public schools about, but she don't want to deal with it because, like I said,
3: look, she has people to answer to. She has the board to answer to.
2: I know it.
3: And the people who pay taxes to answer to.
2: So she's nothing but, and as they say, an honorary HNIC.
3: Well, why do you put on a burden? Why do you put the burden on her then to solve the problems? You put the burden on her.
2: She's the front person. But she ain't really got no control or power to do anything. She's just like that.
3: She can do some stuff. She can fire people.
2: I think fire is major.
3: If you go clean house.
2: The rules down, Lincoln. She's just like Mr. Betts at the, you know, Recreation Committee.
3: All right.
2: He's the director.
3: Pharaoh, I got to run. I got to go. I got to take a break, Pharaoh. Let's take a break. We'll come back. Lincoln, we're with you. 12:30, The Buzz.
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0: 1230 WDBZ, the buzz of Cincinnati, your talk station. Lincoln Ware with you. And all of a sudden, I got all of Dolly Parton's music in my head. You know how it does that, how a song can get in your head? And all of her songs are in my head now. If I hear one more Dolly Parton song, I don't know what I'm going to do. Islands in the stream. That's what we are. No one in between. How can we be wrong? Islands in the stream. You know.
1: You sound just like her, Mr. Ware.
0: I know I do. Yeah. I know I do. All right. 513-749-1230. Lincoln Ware with you. And looks like Ozzy. Ozzy is up. What's up, Ozzy?
2: Bro, I'm doing good. Hope your listening audience are doing well, man.
0: Yes.
2: Man, I like to say two things to Farrell right quick. One is there's too many black people that have been educated and well-educated and highly educated that learned in the system to be educated. So all of us don't learn the same way, so let's not lump everybody into the same boat. Second of all, Bill was saying that we can all eat turkey on any given day. The problem is that we only have so many days in the year where we can all come together as a family. Now, 100 years ago, when our brothers and sisters lived down the street, we could. But, Lincoln, as you are well aware of, we got people in California, Florida, New York, and there are only certain days of the year where we all can take off and come together.
0: Yes.
2: And so that is, it isn't the reason we're celebrating based upon European holidays. It's days that we as black people could come together as family that we don't have this opportunity year-round to do. So let us celebrate family on these days. And,
0: yes.
2: and don't worry while Europeans are celebrating.
0: Right, right.
2: Celebrate
0: I
2: with
0: agree.
2: Your family.
0: Yeah.
2: Enjoy your family.
0: I mean,
2: loving on your family.
0: It's a day
2: let
0: off for most
2: have
0: people.
2: Have her children come over.
0: You might as well make the best of it. It's a day off for people, so make the best of it, you know.
2: And make the because our vacation days,
0: yeah.
2: When we do come together on our vacation days, we're using it for family reunion. And we need to get together more than just one time a year.
0: Yeah.
2: That's what that's the wonderful thing about holidays is it's the family days.
0: Yeah.
2: And lastly, Link, I tried to talk to Al Sharpton about this Democratic Party today. What are we going to do as black men if the Democrats lose? I gave him many examples of how Democrats have won with a great candidate.
0: Mm-hmm.
2: Now we don't have a great candidate right. As we had in the past and still lost. There's a very good chance we're going to lose this election, especially with everything that the Republican Party is doing to keep us out of power. What do we as black men do then? And I hope somebody can answer me that.
0: Well, what did Sharpton say to you about that?
2: Oh, we just need to come together and vote Democratic Party. You know, he's on that kick. It's all about the Democratic Party. It ain't about the black man.
0: Well,
2: and I'm going to call him back today and ask him.
0: Well, if it's not about the Democratic Party, then it's going to be about the Republican Party. You see what they're doing to you. So do you really have a choice at this point?
2: Lincoln, today, not necessarily. But we're not going to have any choice if the Democratic Party loses.
0: Yeah.
2: And that's where I'm concerned about.
0: Right.
2: Seeing the handwriting on the wall, the Democrats, their rating is lower than Trump's.
0: Yeah.
2: And so we stand a very good chance of losing this election, especially with the things
0: and
2: that
0: then,
2: the Democratic Party are running on.
0: And
2: they want to go so far left that away from the center that the center has no choice but to go right.
0: And look at his endorsement. Lindsey Graham's sister won the election down in South Carolina last night. So, you know, people still follow this dude for some reason. I don't know. Maybe she was a better candidate. I don't know. But I don't think she was. They just followed
2: what Trump said. She's a horrible candidate. But he can
0: Trump
2: fool
0: said.
2: Her through because the Democratic Party is disappointing.
0: Well, we'll
2: America.
0: See what happens in November. She's going to run against another Democrat. So we'll see what happens.
2: We'll see what happens.
0: All
2: but what do we do if the Democratic Party loses?
0: Well, that's a good question, Ozzy. That's a good
2: Thank
0: question.
2: You,
0: Thanks for your call. All right. 513-749-1230. Miss Nettie, how in the hell are you today?
3: I am doing fine. Greetings to you from Lincoln Heights.
0: Yes. You didn't say beautiful.
3: No, I didn't say beautiful yet.
0: Uh-oh.
3: But it's getting there.
0: Oh, boy.
3: Getting there, baby. Now, I wanted to say hello to you, the talk show host. The, oh, my God, our talk show host.
0: With the most.
3: And the lady of walking talk is Sharon West.
0: Yes. Yes.
3: All right. And the real Terrence Howard.
4: Boring.
3: Oh, I don't want to hear no more of that. Now, I ain't going to listen to that. Now, I want to say hello to my nephew, Carlos Winburn. All right. And I want to say, Dolly Parton, it was so shocking. And I don't care if you don't want to hear no more Dolly Parton songs. Hey, did you look at the movie Steel Magnolias?
0: Yeah, I think I did see that movie, yeah.
3: And 9 to 5.
0: I watched 9 to 5, yeah.
3: Oh, Lord, yes. I feel like I know her. I feel like I know her. And I don't care what nobody says. And you're right about that. You and the guy that was on before.
0: Right about what?
3: Right about we going to celebrate whatever day we have off.
0: Okay.
3: What day we going to have off, we going to celebrate, yes. Okay?
0: Well, that's one of the days, Thanksgiving is one of the days Pharaoh didn't give us permission to celebrate.
3: Well, I'm going to celebrate turkey and all. Turkey and all. Now, I'm going to say this. Our young man, Herbert Jacobs, he passed away. And I want to say something about him, too.
0: Well, let's not do the obituary.
3: Everybody lost somebody.
0: Yes.
3: Say something, y'all. And that's, hey, we care about them.
0: Yes.
3: All right.
0: All right.
3: Oh, and I want to send a shout out to Mr. Melvin.
0: All right.
3: Okay.
0: All right. Is he doing all right? I know he's been down. He's been a little down under the weather.
3: He's doing fine. I follow him. And I know I wasn't supposed to follow him, but I followed him. Went to cut grass.
0: Okay.
3: Well, we cut his cousin grass.
0: Okay.
3: Minister Leslie Marie Calhoun. Well,
0: rub some of that cum sea lotion on Melvin, and he'll be all right.
3: He's had some cum sea lotion.
0: Okay.
3: You all know, right. Whoever that is doing that.
0: That's your Terrence Howard. That's your man there.
3: That's my man.
0: Yeah.
3: Oh, well, I'm going to leave that alone.
0: All right.
3: All right. But I'm going to say this to everyone. Y'all, let's vote together. Let's go vote.
0: All right.
3: Everyone.
0: All right.
3: And, thank you, Terrence. Baby, put on some more. Bye-bye.
0: Okay. it's just 11 o'clock. She's starting early today. Let's break for news. We'll come back. Lincoln Ware with you. Cecil Thomas, Brother Leroy. Uh-oh, it's FEMA time. Let's take a break. 12:30, The Buzz.
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0: 1230 WDBZ, The Buzz of Cincinnati, your talk station. Lincoln Ware with you till 1 o'clock this afternoon. Coming up at 1, Shopton. I don't know. His daughter was in for him yesterday. I think she was, so maybe he'll be in today. I'm not sure.
9: She comes and goes.
0: Yes, yes, yes. I like when she says, keeping it real, keeping it real. Yes. All right. Speaking of Sharpton, 3 buses going up tomorrow night. Cecil Thomas, give us some details.
10: Hey, Lincoln, how you doing, man?
0: Pretty good.
10: Listen, I just want to remind everybody, we still got a few seats left, and we want those that are currently signed up, you need to be at Bobby Hilton's church after Word of Deliverance, 9 o'clock Thursday. We want you there. We hopefully you can get there earlier, like around 8:30 Thursday. The bus is going to leave at 10 p.m. I know we were saying 11, but Thursday at 10 p.m. From Word of Deliverance, and we still got a few seats left. And folks can still call the number. I got it in front of me this time if you
0: okay.
10: Ask me.
0: Give them the number.
10: 513-508-4569 and also 513-310-0678. So those two numbers. And if they're gonna go up, They're going to expect folks to be involved. They'll get a lot of restrictions between 8:30 and the time we board the bus.
0: Mm-hmm.
10: So that's why we want people to get there early so we can all get organized and get on the three buses and go on up.
0: All right.
10: I'll put that out there. It's the last call for alcohol.
0: Yes. All right. So if you want to go on that bus, you got a few seats left. Three buses you're taking up, right?
10: Yeah, three buses.
0: Three buses. All right. It sounds like it's going to be one heck of a trip. And the march is on Friday morning. They'll start,
10: Friday morning, yeah, march. And all the speakers, Reverend Sharpton will speak, and just a bunch of speakers and all that stuff.
0: Okay.
10: During the day. And then they'll turn around and come back probably sometime Friday
0: afternoon, evening. Friday evening, yeah. Friday afternoon. Okay.
10: Friday afternoon around 6, 7 in the afternoon, evening, going into that. After all the events are over.
0: All right. Sounds good. Sounds like it's going to be one heck of a trip. And we'll watch the news to see what happens.
10: All right, man.
0: All right.
10: Talk to you later.
0: Hey, thanks for your call. And I hope they get a good crowd up there. I hope it's a good crowd that turns out for Reverend Al Sharpton on Friday. Yes. All right. 513-749-1230. Brother Leroy, how you doing today?
9: I'm good. Good morning to you, Lincoln. Hey, the minister did mention, I don't know, I can't say if he said it definitively, but he said that potentially Trump would be the last president, and that's an interesting situation with what we're looking at nowadays. As an emergency manager, it would be the opportune time to do some crazy stuff in America, like suspend the Constitution and do some stuff. The main reason I called Lincoln is to remind people that we have this ham radio class that's going on that people might still be able to get into it, and it deals with emergency management, emergency radio, right?
0: Mm-hmm.
9: Now, Lincoln, you said the last time I called, you pointed out that people might not be interested in it, right? And I pointed out that I got a license, an amateur radio license, and my station number is KEAJTK.
0: Mm-hmm.
9: I don't have a frequency that's designated to me, but I do have a license. So 1230, the buzz, 1230 is a frequency. 103.5 is a frequency, right? That's FCC stuff in relationship to how, you know, the importance of understanding how radio works. Now, after Trump do his thing and we go into lockdown and people go to FEMA camps and stuff like that, and we do all the fighting and bleeding and stuff like that.
0: You're predicting gloom and doom. Jeez.
9: No. It's the scripture talking about tribulation and all that stuff. This ain't me. I'm not a minister. I am not a preacher.
0: Well, how do you know what they're saying?
9: Emergency management practitioner trying to tell people
0: stuff. How do you know that the scripture means FEMA camps?
9: Well, I mean, tribulation. I asked Pastor Lynch to call up there and tell you that, Nick Crosby, when he came here, first came and met with me, right? Pastor Lynch has still not called you and said that to you, right? So as a preacher, he don't think I have anything to do with.
0: What was he supposed to say to me? What was he supposed to
9: just let you know that, I asked him to just let you know that when the Hamilton County Emergency Management Agency director first got here, he came and met with me and Pastor Lynch at Pastor Lynch Church to see how much I knew and understood, right?
0: Uh-huh.
9: He wouldn't have came and did that just for the heck of it. So here I am, years later, 11 years later, trying to tell people about what's going on, and everybody's kind of playing me like I'm stupid, but Minister Farrakhan said he would be the last laugh. Living or dead, right?
0: Yes.
9: And I'm telling to the leadership, that's a stumbling stone you really don't want to fall over right now because it's going to get ugly out
0: look
9: here.
0: Look at those people up there in Gary, Indiana. I thought about you when those people were up there for 2 weeks without any electricity or anything.
9: Well,
0: they
9: need
0: a FEMA camp to feed them. They needed FEMA to step forward and feed those people, give them, you know, water and stuff like that. That's when you needed a FEMA camp right then.
9: Well, again, what I've been pushing...
0: And it was nowhere to be found.
9: Lincoln is the CERT. What I've been pushing is community emergency response team. If the people in Cincinnati, if the black leadership, starting with Dumas, would have really paid attention to what I said, and Ms. Reese, we would have been leading the people and understanding of what emergency management needs to be. But they just feel that they can just blow me off. And the reason I say that, Lincoln, is because the CERT teams in the community will be connected to the resources that those people in Indiana needed. You know, and the last time I called Lincoln,
0: Trump is stopping the funding for FEMA. He's trying to do away with FEMA. So all this stuff is not, you know, going to come
9: into
0: play.
9: And I heard, Lincoln, that they just brought the guy that was managing FEMA. They have fired him, but I heard they're bringing him back. But at the same time, Lincoln, the Department of Homeland Security is stepping up to a whole different level of control where FEMA is just going to do some stuff. As a matter of fact, FEMA is not very important right now, as it was.
0: Yeah, and I know it's not. And Trump.
9: But the thing
0: is,
9: what I do have is what. Go ahead.
0: I mean, Trump is the reason why it's not as important as it used to be. You have to beg for anything now.
9: This has been a plan in play long before Trump. It might be even connected to that 2025 stuff. I mean, I'm learning stuff, Lincoln, that blows my mind.
0: Yeah.
9: So, Lincoln, when you had me on your show the last time, 6 months after that, or 3 months after that, man, I had a whole different understanding of what was going on. You know, so I appreciate you taking my call, Lincoln. And again, I'm telling people, listen to me, please. Go to CECERT.org, CECERT.org, and you'll see the information on how to get in touch to take people can take the class. It's really important because it's going to get ugly out here. Not doomsday, but just ugly.
0: All right. Thanks for your call. Those people up in Gary, Indiana needed Brother Leroy. They needed a FEMA camp, but... the government was slow to respond, and those people were left up there like for 2 weeks without any power. 2 weeks without power. And Brother Leroy might get the last laugh. You know, y'all not listening to it. But if there's no government resources, none of his stuff is going to work. If the government falls down, none of everything he's talking about is not going to work. You're going to be stranded out there. Vernon, how are you?
11: Hey, what's going on, Brumman?
0: I'm hanging in there. What's up?
11: And one thing they had up in Gary, Indiana is brand new data centers.
0: The what?
11: Data centers. Whatever these data centers that they're building.
0: Yes.
11: They were running, all their stuff is so old, and they were running lines everywhere else, but around them.
0: Yeah. Mm-hmm.
11: And all that old stuff just got knocked down.
0: Yep.
11: And I don't know what, you know, like to say, we don't have a government. FEMA's going to do, because FEMA is the government.
0: Right.
11: But at the end of the day, Leroy, whoever the hell he is, he's trying to sell you something. You know, he's not trying to give you no advice. He's trying to sell you some advice, you know.
0: Well, he's almost like with the situation today and people not trusting government, they think everything is a conspiracy. Yeah. Brother Leroy is like an encyclopedia salesman knocking on your door, want to sell you an encyclopedia today in the day of the internet and everything else. He tried to sell you an encyclopedia.
11: Oh, yeah. Yep, exactly right. But the best thing that could have happened in South Carolina is that Lisa Graham's sister won. We wanted her to win. We wanted the MAGA to win so she can get slaughtered in a general election.
0: Well,
11: that's what happens to them. When it comes down to the general election, they lose. They've only won very few. They won one race in Tennessee and another one in Arizona. Just barely.
0: Yeah.
11: And that's what we wanted to have happen, because South Carolina's never been in play, just like Indiana may be in play in some areas to pick up some seats,
0: mm-hmm.
11: because they pushed a lot of those MAGA people out there, and the Republicans beat up on each other. And, you know, them people aren't qualified, and they don't know a damn thing, and she doesn't either.
0: Yeah.
11: You know, so, as far as, you know, That's going to be an interesting thing to see. But that's kind of like what they wanted to have happen down there. You know, I'm more concerned about, I mean, they're making Amy Atkins look like it's just a drunken crackhead.
0: Oh,
11: I mean,
0: man.
11: They got to be another commercial.
0: I know. They got the one falling down over the dog gate. And the cops coming to the door, and then she's on the couch, sleep, and then the pills and the wine on the floor. Yeah, they're killing her. They're killing her with these guys. I just hope people don't buy into that. See, that's the only thing.
11: I don't think are buying into it because more people know that without the shutdown that we did in Ohio and other places, more people would have died. COVID.
0: They would have. And then the lady blaming her because her mother died. She's going to blame Amy Acton and she didn't blame Mike DeWine. He had to be the one to give the okay to all that stuff she was saying. So
11: you didn't blame the orange jackass, you know, when we had 53-foot tractor trailers filled with dead bodies.
0: Yep.
11: You know, people forget about that. They're just running around talking about, oh, we have to shut down. And the reality is a lot of places wasn't shut down because I worked every day. You know, I worked every day and ran across some very interesting people who didn't think it was real. And, you know, they got sick and died.
0: Well, everybody shut down. I mean, the station, nobody came to the station except one person. And I was at home every day. Working from my basement.
11: You remember Ethan?
0: Yep, I remember Ethan. He didn't believe it, and he got COVID and died.
11: And he almost killed his mother.
0: Yeah.
11: You know, people forget about that because they survived. You know, and that has nothing to do. We need a common sense when the president is telling you to inject yourself with bleach.
0: Yeah.
11: You know, standing in front of a radiation or whatever the hell he was talking about. We needed some common sense science to figure out what we was going to do, because if they would have just did what they wanted to do, a hell of a lot more people would have been dead.
0: All right.
11: So, that's all I got, brother. You ready for the Bengals season?
0: I'm ready. I'm ready for the first game against Tampa Bay.
11: Yeah, what do you think about them letting, I like Cody Ford. I thought he was a good player that can play all the positions.
0: Yeah, they needed somebody that could move from one position to the other. I guess they got that now, apparently. We'll see. I think somebody will pick Cody up. Somebody will pick him up.
11: Yeah, that's why they cut him so early, so he wouldn't have a chance to get picked up somewhere.
0: Yeah.
11: So, all right, brother, I'll talk to you later.
0: All right, hopefully I'll see you Saturday at the walk, Vernon.
11: Yes, sir. We'll be there.
0: We might
11: walk too. I was kind of tired on Saturday.
0: Okay. All right.
11: I got to talking to a couple people. Next thing you know, matter of fact, there was a lady and her daughter that was looking for you.
0: Okay.
11: We told her you was out on the track, and next thing I know, 45 minutes that went fast.
0: Oh boy!
11: Just sit there talking. I made them going home. It's getting hot.
0: All right, Vernon. We'll see you Saturday. All right. Thanks for your call. And the weather's going to be. No chance of rain on Saturday. So we should have at least 200 people out there at the walk Saturday.
1: I'll be 201.
0: Okay.
1: Mr. Ware, about the Amy Acton commercial.
0: Yes.
1: With the lady who claims that Amy Acton killed her mother. So apparently that lady in that commercial, she didn't even live in Ohio. She lived in Kentucky.
0: Oh.
1: And so did her mother.
0: Oh, boy.
1: And her mother passed away after Amy Acton's left office. So
0: that's crazy.
1: Yeah, it's a bunch of BS. Yeah.
0: Unbelievable. Somebody here said, Dolly Parton made me like country music, and I'm black. Okay.
1: There's some great country songs out there.
0: Yeah, it is. And I'm liking country more and more nowadays. They're really spicing that country music up. Now, back in the days of Charlie Pride, I didn't really like country music back in those days. But now this country music is sounding pretty good. Yeah. And then you got black folks doing country music now. They're taking over. It's something how, you know, all the stuff we come in and take over. People like us better than, you know, when we come in there, you know. Oh, boy. Unbelievable. All right. Let's take a break, and then we'll come back. 513-749-1230, The Lincoln Ware Show. 1230, The Buzz.
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14: WDBZ, the Buzz of Cincinnati, your talk station. It's Lincoln Ware till 1 o'clock. It's Wednesday. And I want to remind you about Jeff Weiler. 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You want it small. You don't want it to burn much gas. They've got that for you. If you want a sort of like a midsize SUV, they got all types. If you want like a third row big SUV, they've got those also. They're going to have an extra one this coming Saturday because I'm taking that big old Buick back in, that Enclave, and switch it out to get into another. They don't like you to drive.

0: a whole lot to put a lot of miles on it. So I got to go ahead and turn the keys in on that big old Enclave. But you'll get a special deal on it. The price went down just because I was driving it. Yes, I drove the price down on that Buick Enclave 2025 with black on black in black, and you can't see in it and you can't see out of it.
1: And whoever gets that car would be very fortunate. It is really a nice car, I'm telling you.
0: It is just nice. I mean, you got the third row seat in there, and you got the big long dashboard there, and it's just like you're flying a plane. 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That Enclave, it's not your father's Buick, let me tell you. 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The phone number over there is 513-943-5400. That's 513-943-5400. 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Check them out today. All right, let's move along. Let's go to Janice. Hey, Janice, how are you?
2: I'm good. Good morning, Lincoln. Happy anniversary.
0: Well, thank you, Janice. Appreciate it.
2: Wish you many more wonderful years together.
0: Yes, yes.
2: I want to paraphrase something that Dolly Parton said. She was a cute little thing. You know, she was a businesswoman, too.
0: Oh,
2: she
0: yeah.
2: was smart. You
0: oh,
2: know,
0: yeah.
2: she looked like a little
0: right.
2: hillbilly.
0: She said, I'd come in there to negotiate with them, and they'd be looking at something else.
2: Yeah.
0: She said, I'd walk out with all the money.
2: Yeah, she was a smart little lady. And, and here's one thing to paraphrase what she said. She said, of course Black Lives Matter. What makes us think our little white asses are the most important?
0: Yeah, yeah.
2: That's what she said.
0: I know. She was all right.
2: And so, you know, yeah, she will be missed. I mean, she's done a lot of good for a lot of people. Now, on to Brother Leroy. I want to learn what Brother Leroy knows. One thing we need to stop doing is thinking we don't need to learn something.
0: Yeah.
2: Now, what's going on right now in this country? This man is tearing this country down.
0: Oh, yeah.
2: We need to find out as much as we can about survival.
0: And look at what's going on with Canada now. I mean, never has Canada hated us so much as they do now because of Donald Trump. And now they're going to have their own tariffs against us now, and it's going to drive prices up even more.
2: I'm still trying to figure out how people can listen to this and still think that he's the one. I just don't get that mentality. It's not even political. How do you hear somebody speak so negatively and be just as nasty as they want to be, and you say, oh, that's my guy? I mean, it is just unbelievable
0: mm-hmm.
2: to me.
0: Yeah.
2: Now, socialism.
0: Yes.
2: Now, I want to ask everybody who's talking about socialism, are they on welfare, getting food stamps, Medicaid? I mean, there are a lot of things that are provided to people that could be considered socialism. We have other civilized countries who have socialism, and they're doing quite well, and they're not giving up their capitalistic qualities either. They're able to make as much money as they want.
0: Mm-hmm.
2: When we hear that word socialism, sometimes it frightens people to the degree that they think that the state's going to take over. But no. There are certain things the state should do. If we want a healthy, educated country, a citizenry, there are certain things the state's going to have to do.
0: Mm-hmm.
2: And I look at it as national security. When you have a healthy and educated group of people, to me, that's good for our national security as well.
0: Mm-hmm.
2: Because we have people who can develop things, you know.
0: Oh, yeah.
2: If our education system is weak, I mean, we used to be the place where people came to want to learn. Now I don't know if anybody wants to come to the United States.
0: Well, I'll tell you, the overseas population of college students has really dropped dramatically. I'm telling you. They don't really want to rush over here as fast anymore.
2: If anybody has a good imagination, I can actually see this country crumbling right now. Because of everything that Donald Trump's trying to do. He's vindictive. He is.
0: Yes.
2: He's cruel.
0: Oh, yeah.
2: He wants to destroy this place. So, you know, I just want people to understand, too, stop doubting your vote. Now, we know We know he's going to try to do everything that he can to interfere with the election. But stop doubting the power that you have with your vote. Yeah. I mean, if everybody just got that feeling of power with that vote and everybody went and used it, the powerless have the power.
0: We saw what that could do with Obama. Didn't we see the power of the vote with him? Why can't we duplicate that?
2: People, because we hear so much. When those campaign things come on TV, I turn them off. All of them are a bunch of BS. I don't listen to none of that stuff. I know what's going on in the world. I can hear and see. I don't need to listen to those campaigns.
0: I know that stuff. Some people fall for that stuff. Some people fall for that crap that they'd see. They'd see the wine bottle and the pills on the floor and Amy Acton's on the couch drugged out. They believe that stuff. They go, I can't vote for that. They believe it.
2: So, like I said, the only reason why the people up there are able to do what they're doing to us is because we gave them that power.
0: Yes, yes. You're right.
2: We gave them that power. They're not that powerful.
0: And 20% of black men voted for Donald Trump.
2: Yeah, that's what we get mixed up. We're thinking they're so great and they're up there. We gave them that power.
0: Yes.
2: We can take it away. And until we start really understanding that process, we're going to be doomed because this man, this country is crumbling.
0: All right. Janice, thanks for your call. Appreciate it.
2: Take care.
0: All right. That's Janice, and she's fired up this morning. And we love it when Janice is fired up. All right, we're going to take a break, and then we'll come back. 513-749-1230. Lincoln Ware with you. 1230, The Buzz.
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0: WDBZ, the buzz of Cincinnati, your talk station. Lincoln, we're with you. Somebody asked me, did I like the jazz band last night? Oh, yeah, I was down on the square. They have the little jazz down there every Tuesday night. We went down there. My sister-in-law knows the mother of one of the guys in the band. And so we ended up down on the square last night. Yeah. It was pretty good. Pretty good little band. Yeah.
1: I missed it. It would have been a great date night. Man, yes.
0: See,
1: I
0: there?
1: Missed it.
0: There you go. You missed it. The real Terrence Howard. You always a day late and a dollar short. All right. 513-749-1230. Lincoln, we're with you. And, it is Wednesday, so we know what's cooking at the Dukester. What's cooking over there?
23: Hey, good morning to you, Lincoln. And what's up, Buzz listeners? It's Wednesday, August the 26th. And a Senior Citizen Day at the Dukester. 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It's your day, seniors. Make it a good one. And don't forget to stop by the Dukester today. Take care, Lincoln.
0: All right, that's the Dukester right there in the Summit Plaza. He's on Reading Road. Check him out. Yes. All right. 513-749-1230. Lincoln, we're with you till 1 o'clock. And let's go to Nelva. Let's go to Nelva first. Nelva, how are you?
24: Oh, fine, Lincoln. How you doing?
0: I'm hanging in there. Nelva, what's on your mind?
24: I just wanted to bring attention to your listening audience. So the other day I got a request in the mail to vote absentee ballot, and I didn't request it, but it was sent to me. Huh. Now, I'm a Democrat, and my husband is a Republican.
0: Well, I think they send it to everybody, then you have to mail it back to request the ballot. They send the application to request it, maybe to everybody, and then you won't get one unless you send that back in and say, I request one. I think that's how it works. Yeah,
24: that is how it works. Yeah, it was a request. It was a
0: an application for a request.
24: Ballot.
0: Yeah. Mm-hmm. Yeah.
24: But the thing ever was that I, you know, my husband didn't get it. He's a Republican. I'm a Democrat, so I don't know why he didn't get it. But this is what I'm thinking, that if I request an absentee ballot and I fill it out and mail it back, I don't really think that my vote is going to get to the Board of Elections. I think that the, you know what's going on now.
0: Mm-hmm. Yep.
24: I think the postmaster has been instructed not to deliver absentee ballots. Mm-hmm. And I don't know what states that they're planning on doing it, but it could be Ohio. So I would say do not request an absentee ballot if you don't have to. But if you do request an absentee ballot, fill it out and take it to the board. Have someone, if you can't take it to the Board of Elections, have family member, friend, neighbor, or whatever, take it to the Board of Elections for you and drop it in their mailbox.
0: Yeah, I would not vote. I would not vote absentee this election for, because Trump is already at the Supreme Court trying to get those mail-in ballots stopped. So, hey, take it. Just go to the Board of Election for early voting. You have a whole month pretty much to go down there at some point and vote. You can't be busy all those dates that they're open. Go down and do it in person.
24: Exactly. I totally agree because it seems like they've already started to trick people by sending the Democrats a request for absentee ballot.
0: Now, let's get back to you, Nelva. Let me get back to you and your Republican husband. How in the hell did that happen?
24: I don't know. I didn't know that when I married him, but, you know.
0: He didn't give you any indication he was a Republican before you married him, huh?
24: Well, let me see. I take that back. Yeah, he did. But, you know, it was okay. I mean,
0: they can fool you. They can fool you. I've known some people that have been fooled by their husband, then they get married and find out they're, you know, Republican.
24: But basically, we've been really on the same page ever since 2016. And it seems like after 2016, we've just been on a different page.
0: Yeah. Yeah.
24: You know? No, so I don't know.
0: Okay.
24: But it is what it is.
0: Yep, I tell you. He's going to say, I made a mistake. One of these days, he's going to tell you he made a mistake.
24: Yeah, he will say that. Yeah. One of these days, he's going to say, I made a mistake.
0: And when he does, will you please call me and tell me?
24: I will.
0: Okay.
24: Sure.
0: All right, Nelva.
1: Well, how does he feel about Donald Trump right now? How does he feel about President Trump right now? Does he ever talk about him?
24: He doesn't like what he's doing. We're on the same page right now as far as that's concerned.
0: Yes.
24: He's sort of upset, you know, but he did waste his vote, though.
0: Oh, boy. Unbelievable.
24: He wasted his vote on Cornell.
0: Yes.
24: Dr. Cornell, you know. I don't know how Dr. Cornell jumped in it to split the votes up and mess things up, but...
0: There's always somebody that's going to jump in there to mess things up. You know, what's the guy's name? I forgot here locally. I forgot the African guy that jumped in for the mayor's race. Then he jumped in for the commissioner's race. And
24: right.
0: just to throw things off, it's going to happen every election. Somebody's going to do that just to shake things up a little bit. But please call me when your husband apologizes to you for switching sides and, throwing a curveball in your marriage there.
24: Okay, I sure will. All right.
0: All right. Thanks for your call. All right. She's going to call me when he says, I made a mistake by voting Republican. She's going to call me and tell me when he makes that statement. Yeah, and that's going to make for a healthy marriage, I'm telling you. That's going to make things work out. All right, we're going to take a quick break. We'll come right back. It's Lincoln Ware, 1230, The Buzz.
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0: 1230 WDBZ, the Buzz of Cincinnati, your talk station. It's Lincoln Ware with you. Don't forget, I'll be broadcasting live out of Jeff Weiler this coming Saturday from noon until 2. So come on out right there, Route 32 in Batavia. Looking forward to seeing you out there this coming Saturday. In the studio with me, none other than Bill Bresser, who is the Chief Executive Officer over at the Boys and Girls Clubs of Greater Cincinnati. And Bill, always good to see you. Tell us a little bit about the Boys and Girls Clubs. What's going on over there now?
36: Yeah, thanks. It's good to see you, too. Thanks for having me on. So at the Boys and Girls Clubs, it's back to school time.
0: Oh, yeah.
36: Yeah.
0: So back to school. That means after school program.
36: That's right. Every night, Monday through Friday after school, we're open at 7 sites across the region. Everything we do is free.
0: Mm-hmm.
36: So, yeah, kids kindergarten through 12th grade. You know, come get your homework done.
0: Yeah.
36: Have some fun, play some sports. Our program's called Graduate Fit for Life, Ready to Serve. So it's very structured, 1-15 ratios. It's safe.
0: Mm-hmm.
36: It's fun and it's free.
0: I know back when I was in elementary school, a place called Piedmont Park, and we used to go there. They had it was Cincinnati Recreation Commission part of it, but they, you know, had after school program. We played ping pong, basketball, do all kind of, and you know, you just learn how to deal with people when you do that stuff. You could do your homework there. You could do everything that you needed to do right there up until at least 5-6 o'clock.
36: That's right. Yeah, we're open until 7:30 every night, but the same thing. I mean, you know, all those soft skills, what we're doing right here, just having a conversation, you know, learning how, as you and I were talking off air, you know, to manage conflict and make friends and all of those interpersonal skills, you know, our staff are fantastic. Mm-hmm. They really are. I would encourage anybody, if you want a tour of the Boys and Girls Club, to reach out to us. If you're thinking about sending your kid there, or if you want to volunteer or donate, let us know and we'll show you how it works.
0: Now, how many locations do you have?
36: Yeah, so seven.
0: Seven. Yeah, where are they located?
36: So we've got one out in Claremont County. You mentioned Jeff Weiler. So they're a sponsor. It's the Jeff Weiler Club in Claremont County.
0: Okay.
36: Two in Northern Kentucky, Newport and Covington. And then there are four here in Cincinnati proper. So there's two in Price Hill. There's a teen center and a K through eighth grade center in Price Hill. One at in East Westwood, around the villages of Roll Hill, and then one in Avondale.
0: Okay.
36: Yeah.
0: All right. And I think what street is the one in Avondale located on?
36: It's on the corner of Rockdale and Washington, right by South Avondale.
0: Yeah. Okay. All right. And I mean, they're so important. People just don't realize. And for parents who need their kids to do something after school and they can't be there, it's a perfect place.
36: That's right. Like I said, it is the perfect place. Like I said, it's free. These are responsible, well-trained adults. Yeah. You're going to get snack and dinner every night.
0: Really?
36: That's part of it. It's free. I should mention that the one in Avondale and the one in Claremont are currently being expanded and renovated.
0: Okay.
36: So we're putting a lot of money into those communities.
0: Okay.
36: They'll be open in October.
0: Okay.
36: Yes.
0: Now, do you have to qualify to get the services of the boys? You have to have certain income or what?
36: No, nothing like that. We do know that, you know, the kids that attend, typically it's over 95%. Live or go to school within a 2-mile radius of your site.
0: Yeah.
36: But no, there's no nothing. You don't need to qualify for anything. Mm-hmm. We just ask you to fill out a simple application. It's just to get like emergency contact information.
0: Yeah.
36: Easy.
0: Okay. And then how does that work? The kids will come directly from school there, or how do the parents know if the parents are not home and they want their kids there? How do they know the kids are there safely?
36: Yeah, well, you know, I used to run a club way back in the day, and I had parents call me like, is my son there? Yeah, you know, that kind of stuff. Yeah. But we can give them a heads up if that's what they want.
0: Okay.
36: Now everybody's well connected with cell phones. A lot of my kids have them, so they can be at the club.
0: Mm-hmm.
36: But yeah, I mean, look. We're on the parents' team, and we're on the team of the school. We want, you know, all of our kids to be successful.
0: Yes.
36: That's the goal.
0: Do you ever have any kids go through there and they get out of high school, they go on to high school and graduate, and do they ever come back and see you guys?
36: All kinds of kids do.
0: Yes.
36: Absolutely. We have a great alumni group. David Whitehead is one.
0: David Whitehead, president of the local chapter of the NAACP.
36: Yes, sir. Yeah, yeah. He's going to volunteer for us, and he went to our Avondale club.
0: Okay.
36: But we have one. I always think of Triana Barnes. Was one of the kids that I knew. She graduated from our Price Hill club, went to NKU, got a social work degree, went to Howard, got her master's. And has come back, and now she's counseling students at her old club.
0: See, okay.
36: It comes full circle.
0: That's what I was wondering, if they ever come back and, you know, want to give back and do things like that. So what activities do you do after school? What type of activities?
36: That's a great question. So every night our program's called Graduate, Fit for Life, Ready to Serve. So there's an academic component. So there's homework time, or if you don't have homework, some sort of academic work. Everybody gets their time in the gym. They get physically active every night. That can take on any different, but everything from basketball to dodgeball, whatever. Again, snack and dinner every night. And then every night there's two blocks of time of what we call enrichment time. So that's when we leave it up to the program staff. There are cooking clubs. There are some of the Boys and Girls Clubs of America programming, like some anti-bullying program, any of the fun stuff, STEM programming, art. All of that enrichment stuff.
0: You say anti-bullying program. Some of my callers need to go take that program after school.
36: That's great.
0: Yeah, but it's great. Now, this takes money. How are you guys funded?
36: That's a good question, too. So we are diversely funded. So it's 80% private funding.
0: Mm-hmm.
36: So the Cincinnati community rallies behind us every year to fund the Boys and Girls Clubs because they believe in what we do. I mean, we've got a great board. They are the ones that open up the doors to funding, local individuals, corporations, foundations. We have some events. There's a little bit of government funding in there, too. Okay. That should be part of our portfolio, but it's generally privately funded.
0: Okay. Well, all right. Because, I mean, you got to have staff there, and you got to get the food. You feed them. You Every snacks night. And dinner. You got to feed them. So that's got to take a lot of money.
36: It does. It's a $7 million annual operating budget.
0: Really? Okay.
36: Every year, it's
0: $7 million.
36: $7 million. And we've been around for almost 90 years in greater Cincinnati. So yeah, I mean, it's a big lift. That's my job. I mean, that's part of me and we have a small administrative team, about 12 people, that our job is to raise the money, to account for it the right way, to do all the HR functions, to take away all the barriers from our program staff so they can take away barriers for kids.
0: Mm-hmm. Okay. Man, I tell you, that's a big opportunity. Now, is there one direct phone number people can call and they'll direct them to the community, to which Boys and Girls Club they should attend? Is there one number?
36: Yeah, you can call our administrative office at 513-421-8909. But it's the easiest to just go to the website, www.bgcgc, stands for Boys Girls Clubs of Greater Cincinnati, .org.
0: Okay. Yeah. And they can find out that information there, the hours and things. What about on holidays?
36: Mm-hmm.
0: Are you know?
36: Closed on holidays. The federal holidays were closed.
0: Yeah. Okay.
36: But yeah, it's 5 days a week. Anytime school's open, we are.
0: Okay.
36: And all summer, by the way.
0: Okay. Somebody has a question here. Perry Ward, you have a question.
2: Yes. Thanks, Lincoln. Sir, I'm a product of Evandale. Went to Rockwell, Samuel Ogden Hughes. And, my career was construction. And I'm asking you, do they have or will they teach our kids and young adults construction trades?
36: Yes, and I'm glad you asked that because I mentioned that the Avondale Club is currently being renovated and expanded, and part of that renovation is actually creating what we're calling, it's a youth workforce development center.
0: Oh, okay.
36: And we're hiring.
2: Yes,
36: so we need you. So I'd love to get your information to get in front of our kids, because a big part of that program is, of course, colleges and universities, but we want to make sure they understand all the options for skilled trades, military, all of that stuff.
2: Yes, I also want to share with you, I'm also a licensed plumber because I've been in construction all my life. I just kept adding trades.
36: We need you.
2: And right now, and I used to work for Jim King, Evandale Redevelopment Corporation, and it'd be nice to help with all these schools and our communities training these skills so we could have our own base of, you know what I'm saying, renovators, you know, take care of the homes and like for a one-stop shop, home repair, yard care all year round.
36: I couldn't agree with you more, and that's actually the direction that we've been heading the last couple years. The Price Hill location, the teen center I referenced, is a youth workforce center in it of itself, but it's coming to Avondale. And again, sir, I'd love your information because if you're interested, I'd love to put you in front of our kids because they need to know your story.
2: All right. Yes, that's part of it. You know, it's kind of like a rites of passage thing, and that's what I wanted to do because, like I said again. Avondale being one of the largest communities, African American communities, it'd be good if we had our own, you know, like Avondale Redevelopment Corporation to maintain the houses in the yards. Just not in Avondale, but other communities also.
0: Yeah. All right. Hey, Perry, thanks for your call. Appreciate it.
2: All right. Bye-bye.
0: All right. That's up here. So you said the Avondale with the reconstruction, with the expansion there, that's going to include that also.
36: Oh, yeah. The Youth Workforce Center is going in there. It's separate entrance just for high school students. And think guidance counselor. That's the space that we want to fill. Our kids often tell us that they don't see their guidance counselors. And that's not an indictment of guidance counselors. That's just got big caseloads.
0: Yeah.
36: So we need to make sure they understand, like your caller was talking about, every option for life after high school.
0: Mm-hmm.
36: Some of our kids are going to go to college, like Triana I mentioned, but some of them aren't. And they're going to go, we want them to go into skilled trades, want to be a cook, a hairdresser, first responder, military. But they often don't even know what those options are.
0: Right.
36: So it's our job as the adults to make sure that they understand this. So that's the program.
0: And what are the ages?
36: Yeah, so kindergarten all the way through high school graduation.
0: Okay.
36: And, you know, one of the big successes of our youth workforce programming across the region just this summer, and we just started this, and we're not even open everywhere yet, is we found 41 high school students jobs this summer.
0: Oh, okay.
36: That's a big part of this, and teaching financial literacy as well. They don't often get that instruction a lot of times in schools.
0: Okay.
36: So we just want to make sure that, you know, we're graduating well-rounded individuals with a viable plan for success, you know, once they finish high school.
0: Boys and Girls Club, you pretty much have it all covered. I mean, you got it all covered there.
36: Yeah, and I would encourage anybody to come see us.
0: Yes, you know,
36: just let me know. It is as wonderful as it sounds. I've been there for 22 years, a long time, and I'll give you a tour. I would love to do it.
0: Hey, Bill, thank you for joining me this morning. Appreciate it.
36: It's always a pleasure. Thank you.
0: All right, let's take a break for news. We'll come back 12:30. The Buzz.
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0: WBZ, the Buzz of Cincinnati, your talk station. We got Dr. Venetia Finch in here, the head of SOAC. And the last time you was in here, we forgot to mention the most important thing. We didn't forget, but it was some other things going on anyway. to tell us about the big event that's coming up Saturday. Talking to that mic right there. Yes, Saturday.
1: So we are having our Legacy and Leadership Gala. That is August the 29th, which is this coming Saturday. Reception starts at 5:30. Event is from 6 to 10. And we are just going to celebrate for the most part. We just want to really highlight some of the amazing things that we have been doing throughout the year and just celebrating 33 mm-hmm. years of being in service.
0: Okay. So, and where is it going to take place?
1: At the Graduate Hotel over there in Avondale on Goodman Avenue.
0: Okay. Now, it seemed like I saw, how many rooms do they have at the Graduate? Something else is going on over there, too, it seems like. I don't know.
1: The Graduate stays busy.
0: Busy, yeah. Yes. Busy. So, I tell you, it's, how much does it cost to go? How can you get a table, seats? How the ticket prices work?
1: So, luckily, we're almost sold out.
0: Really?
1: So, we do have a few tickets left. Tickets are $75. We have been telling folks, if you can't attend, because we know a lot of people are just now starting to hear about it, sponsor a senior. Mm-hmm. Still $75. Sponsor them. It includes their dinner, includes their memorabilia, their pictures, their parking.
0: Yes.
1: You know, it includes everything.
0: All right. And once again, you want to let people know, SOAC is not just for Avondale residents only. It's for everybody.
1: Right. So SOAC is for any resident living in Hamilton or Butler County that's 55 years of age or older. You do not have to have a certain income requirement. You do not have to have a certain insurance. We just want you to show up. Those are our qualifications, straight to the point. Anybody can come as long as you're old.
0: All right. And so you got the you operate out of the business center, the Avondale Business Center, is that correct?
1: Yes. Okay. So our one of our home offices in the Avondale Business Center.
0: Okay.
1: And that's where we do all of our programming, our activities, our workshops. Okay. It takes place right there.
0: Do they have a room over there that the Pharaoh could set up his class in? I meant to ask you about that.
2: Well, you know, Sanjay Joseph Mitchell, yes, he could use the community room.
0: Okay.
2: Right? Because what he offers is important.
0: Yeah.
2: And I think teaching our history is endless. So he can definitely contact me and come and use, as long as I'm the president, trust me, I've been allowing folks to come in to do different things.
0: Yeah, okay.
2: Especially if it benefits the community, and that would benefit the community. So, Pharaoh, just give me a call. See? You can call over to the office at area code 513-861-5999. Ask for Aziza. She is the office coordinator. And let's see if we can do a couple of days over there.
0: What was that number again?
2: Area code 513- 281-5999 is the Avondale Community Council office.
0: And they just ask for you. 281-59.
2: Ask for me.
0: 99.
2: Yep. 5999. Yes.
0: And ask for Sandra Jones. See, Pharaoh, I'm not your enemy. I'm trying to help you. I'm trying to help you here.
2: And our other location is up in Butler County. We had 8354 Glendale Milford Road, and there we do a lot of outreach with the nursing homes.
0: Okay.
2: And so we've been doing.
0: You got an office up in Claremont County?
2: Yeah, no,
1: Butler County.
2: Okay. We would like to be in Claremont County as well, but we need bodies. We need people to help us. We would like to be throughout all of Ohio. In fact, global. We started a program called Global Aging several years ago, just trying to make sure that when we're out of the country, how do we connect with other elders? So I got elders that I visit when I go to Jamaica, when I go to the Carousel. I mean, these are folks that I make sure that I meet when I go to other places, because there are ill people, senior citizens all over the world. So our goal is to continue to grow, and I'm very proud of Venetia. I'm glad that she was able to step up to the table. I've been grooming her since birth, and I told her 5 years ago, I'm going to need you to step up.
0: Yeah. And she's stepping up. She's ready to take the baton and keep the race going. And so you're up in, I'm going to have the Butler County Sheriff on my TV show tonight, so I'll have him look out for you guys up there.
1: Please.
2: Butler County is a little different.
0: Yeah, yes, it is. Yes, it is.
2: Butler County is huge.
0: Yes, it is. It's a big, rich town, pretty much. All right. So, once again, this coming Saturday.
1: Yes.
0: At the Graduate Hotel over there at UC.
1: Yes.
0: And how can people get tickets if they don't have them already?
1: So they can call our office at 513-861-2790, or they can visit our website at so-act.org.
0: Okay. All right. Well, it sounds like it's going to be, who's the DJ?
1: We have Brendan Minchin. He's been with us for about 5 years now. Younger guy. You know, we letting the newer generation come on in. Let the millennials come on in and do their thing. So we do have Brendan. We will have some live entertainment prior to that. But we're going to have a good time.
0: Okay. All right. Let's go to KZ Smith. KZ Smith has a question. KZ, turn your radio down. What is KZ doing? KZ, turn that radio down.
3: I can hear you. Okay.
2: He's a keynote speaker.
0: All right, go ahead. Go ahead, KZ.
3: No, I was just saying, I was on the line to call in to also promote the gala for Saturday. But also just want to let them know, you know, to remind the people that it is black tie.
0: Yes. Oh, okay. That's very important.
1: That's very important. Yes, thank you, Pastor.
0: Yes, yes.
1: Yes.
0: Yeah. Oh, so that's what I saw a flyer with you on there, and that's what it was for. Okay, there we go. Yes. I was like, is something else going on over there? That's the same thing. So it's a black tie affair.
1: Yes, it is. So we want you to put your good linen on. We want you to look nice.
0: Yes,
1: I mean,
0: yes.
1: This is a night of black excellence, elegance. We really want to celebrate, and we want folks to feel their best, look their best. So we want you to put on, you know, we want you to put your good linen on and come on out and celebrate.
0: All right.
2: So we thank you, Pastor KZ. And,
1: yes.
2: And you think about this in terms of the baby boomers. Most of us are aging out, right?
0: Yes.
2: When I say aging out, we want to be able to enjoy the rest of our lives, rest of the time we have left. So we're going to have to start investing in our young people so that they can be better equipped. You can go into any nursing home facility, and I can tell you it needs a true makeover, right? We need to be able to go back inside those same facilities and teach our folks to take better care of our elders and make sure that we are doing our part as helping to invest into our young people. So I'm grateful for Corinthian Baptist Church. I'm grateful for Avondale Community Council, and I'm just grateful for all the folks that have stepped up to be sponsors for this wonderful event. It's a celebration of old age, and now that I'm a senior, I'm looking at things totally different now. My savings, my health, I try to work out every day, but I'm also looking at my peace of mind, right? I want to sit out on that porch and do nothing. I want to sit back and actually really retire, and right? I want to be able to do that, but right now she needs the help. So also think about sponsoring us to go to, where are you going next year?
1: Myrtle Beach.
2: So you can sponsor some seniors. Yeah. Can you imagine going there free as a senior? You don't have the money. You don't have the income to pay $8,000, $9,000, or $1,000 to go to Myrtle Beach. So our goal is to try to raise some extra money so we can offset that cost. We've done that for the last 5 years.
1: Yes.
2: And I want to be able to take 3 bus loads this time.
1: No. We're going to keep it at our 2. That's the max.
0: Keep it at 2.
2: But
0: it's manageable.
1: Yes.
2: That's me, because I know that there's a lot of seniors that would jump on it if they could pay half price. Think about that.
1: Yeah.
2: Half price. Mm-hmm. So I'm just putting it out there, you guys. So I'll be there. I'll have my room. And I just want to be able to make sure that so I continue to be successful.
0: Yes. All right.
3: Yeah, and Lincoln?
0: Yes.
3: Yeah, I also want to let Dr. B know I'm honored that she asked me to be her keynote speaker for the gala.
1: Thank you.
3: And so look forward to it this coming Saturday.
0: All right, Reverend KZ
1: Smith. Thank you so much, Pastor.
0: Good talking to you.
3: All right, then. Y'all take care.
0: All right.
2: Tyler Woods as your MC from WCPO.
0: Oh, yeah, I saw that. She's coming too.
2: I mean, this is a young lady that is new to our city.
0: Yeah.
2: We need to continue to embrace our young reporters as they come into the city.
0: Because
2: they don't stay long, Lincoln.
0: She's related to Kyla Woods.
2: Yes, she is.
0: Yes.
2: And so we are very grateful for her. Nice, sweet young lady. I tell her every day is Friday. Every day is Friday. So I'm like her little mentor, and she's my mentor as well.
0: Yeah. She's
2: so
0: doing a good job. I'm
2: very proud of her. And thank you, Lincoln. You're one of those seniors now. So we thank you.
0: Huh?
2: I mean,
1: I mean, you're not good. A day over 30, Lincoln.
0: I did the first gala had. What year was that?
2: It was 1993,
0: and I was a DJ there.
1: We were.
0: I had them up dancing.
2: We was dancing, and we was very grateful for Victory Neighborhood Service. Mr. Frank Moore provided the transportation, which that building no longer exists anymore, but. It was an opportunity that really changed my life, and I'm just grateful. I was young too. I was like 27. I'm 65 now, so I was young, but I'm grateful, and I'm grateful for this opportunity to come to support her any way I can.
0: All right. Well, thank you both for joining me, and so what now? Oh, okay. Line 1, KZ's back. Yes, KZ. What did we forget?
3: Well, I forgot. I said this coming Saturday. I was going in to talk about Amy Acton's going to be here this coming Saturday.
0: Oh, okay.
3: Wow. At 9:30.
0: Okay.
3: And so,
0: where will she be?
3: Well, she's going to be at New Prospect Baptist Church.
0: Okay. All right.
3: At 9:30. But again, I didn't want to take away from the gala.
0: Yeah.
3: But she'll be here at 9:30, and then the gala is later on that evening.
0: All right. Sounds good to me.
2: It's a busy day, folks.
0: All right. Busy day. All right. Thanks for your call.
3: Thank you.
0: Okay, another question. Joan, you have a question.
4: Yes, I would like to ask your guest, how much is their membership and how often do you have to pay it?
1: So our membership is $15 for the entire year. You pay it one time. So you could do, you'll pay a $15, say even if you paid it in February, it's only good for that one calendar year, and that's a one-time cost. A lot of people feel like you're supposed to pay the $15 every month. No.
4: Okay.
1: One time.
4: Are you looking for volunteers?
1: Yes. Okay. Please come. SOS.
4: Okay. What does it take to be a volunteer? Because I know one time I called in, I talked to Sandra a few years ago, and I was interested in volunteer, but I never heard anything.
2: But you can hear it now. This is Sandra here, so I apologize if I didn't get back with you. We have it all set up now. If you call the office at area code 513-861-2790, we would love to have you. But also keep in mind, Joan, it depends on exactly what you want to do. And we would definitely make sure that we sit down and talk and we can have a meeting about that. Make sure it's a good fit for us as well. Okay. Because I hear you on this show a lot.
4: Yeah, I just want to know how I can, you know.
0: They can probably use you on that trip to Myrtle Beach next year.
2: Yes, you could be a chaperone.
1: Yes.
2: Okay?
4: Okay, I'll call and find out.
2: All right.
1: Thank you.
0: All right. Thanks, Joan. All right. That was a kinder, gentler Joan right there. She didn't come on with fire.
1: That's a good sign.
0: Yes.
2: I hear her on this
0: radio show. Once again, give us the details real quick once again.
1: So the Legacy and Leadership Gala is going to be this Saturday, August the 29th at the Graduate Hotel. Reception starts at 5:30. Event starts from 6 to 10. And
0: black tie fair.
1: Put your good linen on, please. No gym shoes, no jeans. Please come looking nice. And just come to celebrate.
0: And no bonnets, please.
1: No bonnets.
0: I just had to throw that
1: no
0: in.
1: No bonnets, no direct.
0: I had to throw that in. All right, thank you for joining me. We appreciate it.
1: Thank you for having me.
0: All right, let's take a break, and then we'll come back, and I promise you I'll get to your calls at 513-749-1230. Lincoln Ware with you, 1230, The Buzz.
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0: 1230 WDBZ, the Buzz of Cincinnati, your talk station. Lincoln Ware with you. And, of course, don't forget Saturday from about 12 noon till 2. We'll be on live. You can talk. You can call in from Jeff Weiler at 12 from 12 to 2 right here on 1230 The Buzz. I'll be broadcasting live from the Jeff Weiler Eastgate Used Car Mega Store, Route 32. Just head on out to Route 32 toward Batavia, and you'll see us there. Yes, we're just east of the Eastgate Mall. Oh, yeah. 9 different new car brands. They've got a whole, like, a half mile long of dealerships. 1 location. And they got all the dealerships right there. I mean, you name them, they've got them. I can't even begin to name all the dealerships out there at Jeff Weiler. They got the Nissan. I think they got Chevrolet. They've got Kia. They've got them all out there if you want a new car. But all those new

0: on Saturday. Reverend Damon Lynch III, how you doing?
1: I'm good, Lincoln. How you doing, sir?
0: I'm hanging in there, hanging in there. What's going on?
1: Got three quick points. First, when KZ called in and said it was black tie,
0: yeah.
1: I said, oh, man, I like that. I thought that was the slogan for his daughter, Liz.
0: Oh, okay. I
1: thought they had a new slogan. I like that.
0: Okay, black
1: and
0: tie.
1: And second, Brother Leroy is on point. He and I met with the guy he said we met with, but we also met with the Mormon Church a couple years ago.
0: Mm-hmm.
1: And most people don't know, the Mormon Church, every Mormon has a three-day supply of what they would need if something happens.
0: Really?
1: Under their bed.
0: Really?
1: So if something happens, yep, they reach under the bed. They got a three-day supply of toiletries and medicines, whatever they need. They also have in their home like a three-month supply. And then they've got these centers around the country for when something happens. So they'll be prepared. But if we don't listen to Leroy, we know we'll just be unprepared, and we'll fall back on Plan B. Plan B for us will be break up the windows of Kroger and go in and snatch as much stuff as we can get.
0: Right, right.
1: Leroy's on point.
0: And what about the people up in Gary? If they had that three-day supply, it would have helped them a little bit. They were out for 2 weeks.
1: Black folk, we know we won't be ready when it happens. We wasn't ready when COVID happened. You couldn't get toilet paper.
0: Yeah.
1: I bet the Mormons had toilet paper, but we didn't.
0: Yeah, you're right. All right.
1: But then the third thing, as KZ said, Amy Acton will be here this Saturday at New Prospect from 9:30 to 11. And the crazy thing is, her thing is called Blacks for Amy Acton. This is the time we're living in when you can't even say black. You can't say black on college campuses. You can't say black in federal government. You can't say black in institutions. Black folk are losing their jobs. But you can say black when you want our vote.
0: Yeah, yeah.
1: And so some black preachers the other day met with Vivek Ramaswamy. And you know, he can't say black.
0: Now, were you a member of that group that met with him?
1: I was invited. I didn't go.
0: Okay.
1: Ramaswamy was not right for America when he ran for president.
0: Right.
1: He wasn't right for Doge.
0: Mm-hmm.
1: And he definitely ain't right for Ohio. But Amy, it ain't like she's 10,000% better than Ramaswamy, even though she's better. But her thing is, and I posted it in the chat, because I think you got to sign up to come or something. So it's like from 9:30 to 11, and he said, Amy's going to talk for an hour. Nobody wants to hear Amy talk for an hour. I've been with Amy a couple times. I've heard the story about I grew up poor, and I know what it means to be poor. We're not trying to hear that. We're black when you want our vote. You acknowledge that we exist when you want our vote. So what you want to hear from Amy on Saturday is what are you going to do for black people?
0: Mm-hmm.
1: I mean, they put the flyer out, blacks for Amy Acton.
0: Right, right. What are you going to do for the blacks?
1: What's your policy for black people? Mm-hmm. Not all people, not just poor people. What is it for black people? Because, again, they have no problem saying black when they court in our vote.
0: Yeah, yeah.
1: But you can't say black nowhere else.
0: Mm-hmm. That's
1: you can't say
0: point.
1: Black at UC. You got to take down the black center. You can't say black at the hospitals. In the state or the country, but you can say black when you want our vote.
0: Mm-hmm. Yeah.
1: So I would encourage people who come on Saturday, 9:30 to 11, to challenge Amy, just as these black preachers should have challenged Vivek.
0: Mm-hmm. Yeah.
1: What are you going to do for black people? What's the policy? What's the plan? Other than that, we just keep getting used. You acknowledge we exist when it's time to vote, but after that, you can't even say black. You can't be black. You can't be black. They removed black folk from the Arlington Cemetery. I mean, it's crazy.
0: Yeah, yeah.
1: But now we black.
0: And now they're trying to remove the name of the black sailor from the new aircraft carrier they're building.
1: Right. So Amy's coming to town, and her flyer says, Blacks for Amy Acton. It's like, come on, girl.
0: Mm.
1: You better have something for black people, specifically.
0: All right.
1: So I don't know what the preachers got out of Vivek when they met with him, but this meeting Saturday, 9:30 to 11, I have no plan to let her talk for a whole hour. I don't want him myself talk for an hour.
0: Right. I mean, an hour is a long time to talk.
1: Yeah,
0: She'll lose the audience.
1: I've heard her speech before.
0: She'll lose the audience.
1: You know, the cry and, you know, how you relate.

0: Because you tell me you poor, thinking all black. We ain't all poor.
1: Well, I guess, you know, they sent me this thing. They, if you want an interview with Amy, you have to submit the questions. And I got to email them what I'm going to ask her. And all kinds. So maybe I'll just type this back. What are you going to do for black folks? I'll send that back to them and see what.
0: She, I mean, clearly, they all do that. They court the black vote. They come to the black church, come to the black preachers. But they ain't got nothing for black folk.
1: I mean, look, we're not your enemy. What is he going to ask? Oh, we better find out what he's going to ask her before she can come on. Could you submit the questions you're going to ask? Come on, folks. You know, I don't know what to say. All right. But that'll be one of the questions I will submit if I do it at all. But you make a good point.
0: Well, it'll be submitted Saturday. I guarantee that.
1: All right.
0: So. If black folks show up again, it's called Blacks for Amy Acton. It's like, and I hate getting played by these people, but we need to challenge her and anybody else.
1: Right. All right.
0: So that's what's going on.
1: Reverend Damon Lynch III, good talking to you.
0: All right, man. Take care.
1: All right. Okay. And I got to talk to Old Man Lynch. I call him Old Man Lynch, but Reverend Damon Lynch Jr. They're looking for another preacher over there at New Jerusalem, I hear. Man, I'm telling you, nobody can replace Reverend Damon Lynch Jr. Nobody can replace him. I think they're looking for another preacher. Maybe they'll give me a tryout. I'll show up one Sunday morning and open that book. Not Facebook, but the book. You know what book I'm talking about. And I want you to put your face in that book. Not Facebook, but put your face in the book. I'm going to rest this little feeble message this Wednesday afternoon. That's my tryout. I might get a call. I might get a call from New Prospect. I think they're looking for another preacher. At least that's what I heard. And it may not be true. I don't know. All right. Yes, let's move along. Somebody said Lincoln doing more live remotes from Jeff Weiler than live remotes he could have done at the country meets to keep them open. Now, I would have done a remote at country meet every week if they had a paid price. You know, we don't do this stuff for free, folks. Are you kidding me? I would have been there every week if they wanted me to. I would have been there every week. I think so. Yeah. All right. So, so whoever wrote that in there in the chat, hey, come on. I would have been there every week. Unbelievable. All right. Lincoln, Terrence pushing Lincoln off the edge with that organ sound. Oh, boy. All right. Let's take a break. And then we'll come back. 1230, The Buzz.
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11: 1230 WDBZ, the buzz of Cincinnati, your talk station. Lincoln Ware with you till 1 o'clock. And here's a guy that's been so patient. Man, he's been on hold 1 hour and 21 minutes. Unbelievable. Suitcase, how you doing?
12: Hey, how you doing today?
11: I'm doing great, Suitcase. What's on your mind?
12: Hey, I wanted to talk about, y'all were talking about that FEMA stuff earlier with Leroy, I believe it was.
11: Yes, yes.
12: And I actually agree with him and President Trump, because they need to do away with FEMA, man. FEMA is a bank. It's not even a agency to help folks, man. They came down to Panama City when Hurricane Michael took us offline, man. We was offline for like 3 months. Mm-hmm. Man, those people from FEMA, they don't want to do nothing but give you a loan to get your house fixed. But what a lot of people don't know is FEMA got a strict policy that they want you to follow. Mm-hmm. And if you do not follow their policy, they take control of your house. And put you out.
11: Really?
12: Because a lot of people don't understand their law.
11: How much do they give you? I thought they would give. I think they said something like $5,000.
12: But they give you more than that. It sound all great and things when FEMA.
11: Well, you can't do a whole lot with $5,000. You don't
12: do the camera shots and everything like that. Yeah. But when you look at the paperwork, They said, like, you got to have, like say, for instance, you say, hey, I want to fix up this door or something like that. They'd be like, oh, okay, we give you money. But you can't use Jimmy from the neighborhood to put the door in. You got to call a GC person. You got to submit paperwork and all this, that, and third. And it's going to cost you $4,500 to put the door in. Then you say, I don't care. I'm going to use Jimmy. That's a violation of the FEMA contract. Now they can seize your whole house because you are cheating the government, and they can seize the whole property. Yeah, it's a whole big racket. They're a finance bank that you don't have to get an application through to fix your house up, but they want to charge you like 2-3 times the amount.
11: What type of interest do they charge with those loans?
12: Man, it's so. Stuff, man. I even talked to some white business owners that I know, and they was like, man, I turned down the FEMA loan. They was like, I can't afford it. Yeah. You know, it's just a big ripoff, and I didn't understand it when I was trying to get FEMA with my house and my business, I couldn't afford it. It just was all the restrictions and stuff that they want you to do. Mm-hmm. You have to jump through hoops
11: to get it.
12: And now I agree with Leroy. Now, what my grandmother did to her property, they had like a generator that kicked on with the process. So I agree with Leroy about that you need to be ready for if you go off the grid, you know, because we was off grid from September to January, the day after Martin Luther King birthday. Is that when we got everything restored back? So that was like, 4 months?
11: Mm-hmm. Yeah.
12: And they still billing though. The utility company still billing. The telephone company still billing. Water company still billing.
11: Yeah.
12: Even though you offline, they still sending the bill to the house. And like I said, FEMA, you know,
11: there's no way possible. They're not gonna give those people up in Gary, Indiana, cut that 2 weeks off. That they didn't have power. They're not going to bill them for that. There's no way possible that's going to happen. They shouldn't even bill them for the whole month.
12: You got to call into the different utilities. I'm telling you, because we had to do the same thing. We had to see just like Bell South. Bell South is here in the panel. It's our local phone company, right?
11: Yeah.
12: And me and my mom, we had to call them and tell them, like, we didn't have service. They don't automatically give you credit. You got to call in. See, a lot of people don't know. Like I said, a lot of stuff that FEMA say is just for the TV. But when you get involved and you hear on ground zero in the midst of things, it's not like that. They do set up photo ops where they have certain areas, like they go to the white areas. They're not in the hood. You think the National Guards was running through like an area like Avondale and helping serve food?
11: Now, the National Guard only comes in there when there's riots going on. That's when you see the National Guard. All right. Well, Suitcase, you're right. Thanks for your call. Appreciate it.
12: All right. Thank you.
11: All right. That's Suitcase with the IRS. The IRS. He's the man, Suitcase. All right. Let's go to Sergeant Crowell. What's up, Sarge?
13: Mr. Crowell, Reverend. I'm up here at the Last Mile Food Rescue.
11: Yes.
13: In Avondale. We're passing out food here in about an hour from 1 to 3. Right across from the Urban League. It benefits anybody. You just walk up. No ID needed. They will ask you your zip code, though.
11: Mm. What all do they have up there? What all do you have?
13: Well, they've got some fresh produce. We have vegetables, bread. They have a limited amount of meat. And I want to dispel an urban myth about this stuff being expired food. Most of it has a shelf life. It is true that some of the meat products, bread, veggies have the prepackaged stuff has a shelf life on the container. But the food is good for at least in many cases 3 to 5 days after the shelf life. You come here to supplement your food bill. Don't come here and think you're going to get all this stuff and stockpile it.
11: And somebody wants to know, what's the purpose of asking for the zip code? I would say just to know where people are coming from to get the food.
13: Exactly. Right? They don't want ID, but they take zip code.
11: Yeah.
13: As a volunteer, often one to two about that, but they just want zip codes. They don't ask you for name or ID. There have been some abuses. One brother, a senior, told me he had been coming down. 1 week he had 3 children, and then next week he had 5. So unless his brother had 23. You know, these old people are sharp. You can't get them past these Madea types. You know, they found out I used to be 5-0, and they're like, and then you with the Sergeant Crowell stuff. You need to, where your gun at? Where your gun? No, ma'am, we're not doing that. We're just going to give out the food.
11: Yes,
13: but we're here right across from the Urban League, 1 to 3. Hearst Center tomorrow, 1 to 3. The food is good and healthy. It's a valuable resource. People need to take advantage of it. And you, my friend.
11: Yes.
13: Give me a little organ test. Keep him out the church. Keep him out the church. Before he gets struck by lightning.
11: Thanks for your
13: call. Because you ain't a preacher. And you got no business in God's house.
11: Thank you for your call, Crowell. Let's move along. In the studio with me, none other. Well, let's take a break first. And then we'll come back and talk to Mika Owens about the big event she's got coming up. The Social Services Day, Social Services Day coming up, and we'll tell you more about what's going on with that after the break, right here on 1230 The Buzz.
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10: 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Yeah.
11: 1230 WDBZ, The Buzz of Cincinnati, your talk station. Lincoln Ware with you. And in the studio with me, none other than Mika Owens.
24: Hello.
11: And Mika, welcome to the show. How are you?
24: I'm great. Always a pleasure to be here, Lincoln.
11: Tell us a little bit about the Social Services Day that's coming up.
24: Yeah, this is our seventh one. Can you believe it? We started at the West End at Lincoln Rec Center. And the inspiration then is the same inspiration. How do we get resources out into the community that are in City Hall that people should know about?
11: Mm-hmm.
24: And so sometimes it's difficult to navigate government, where to go on the website, who to call, all those mm-hmm. things. So we're taking that city departments and just about every city department out into the community on August 29th at the Reds Youth Academy. But then we're partnering as we started this this journey, we partner with community organizations.
11: Yes, yes.
24: So this becomes an event that is about resilience and access. It's about community and hope, and it's about discovering new things. It's about education and information in a really fun environment. So very excited to be at the Reds Youth Academy Saturday
11: nice
24: at 10 a.m. Yeah,
11: mm-hmm.
24: and a lot of people don't know about it. And so I'm excited that, you know, new people will come and discover this beautiful facility, which, by the way, there's a Cincinnati park that's right in the front. Mm-hmm. And so mm-hmm. it's very much connected. We have all of our major sports teams who have helped to sponsor this event. So not only the Reds, but FC, Cincinnati, and the Bengals will be representing as well.
11: Okay.
24: Yeah.
11: And you have, I guess, all types of vendors there for people and health screenings and things
24: all
11: like that.
24: All types of things. So let's just start with, like, the day kicks off at 10 a.m. You know, the Bengals will be stopping by at 12.
11: Mm-hmm.
24: We're going to have cooking demonstrations, African food from Chef Gabby. It's going to be great. FC Street Team will be out. So learn how to kick a soccer ball. Of course, we'll do some sports clinics with the Reds. We're going to have Walgreens that are going to do, they're doing health clinics, right? Like, get your immunizations up to date, because they do keep you healthy. We're going to have community kickball happening. We are going to have Dino Buddies and the Cincinnati Zoo will be with us.
11: Okay.
24: We are so excited. The zoo is coming to Bond Hill.
11: What are they bringing?
24: I'm not sure. They bring what they, they're bringing some animals, of course.
11: Right.
24: They're bringing some species of things you would see at the zoo.
11: Yes,
24: but they're an amazing group of ecologists, sustainability advocates, and folks that are caring for animals.
11: I had them in here one time.
24: Ecosystem.
11: They brought a big, long snake.
24: Oh, my God. Yeah, no. But you come and it will be very interactive.
11: Yes.
24: And that's what this day is all about. Cincinnati Circus will be performing at 11 o'clock. We'll have Kona Ice, cotton candy, popcorn, prizes, giveaways. You'll see some faith leaders out and about. We'll have Isaiah 55. We'll be passing things out. It's just going to be a really great day of just a lot of fun.
11: It sounds like it. It sounds like it. And that's this Saturday, correct?
24: This Saturday, 10 a.m.
11: Okay.
24: August 29th, the Reds Youth Academy.
11: DJ there.
24: DJ. Don Juan,
11: for show.
24: We'll be live broadcasting. Then we also have another DJ. DJ Pillow will be out with us.
11: Okay.
24: We've got it going on. We got it going on because it's a community collaboration. It's
11: mm-hmm.
24: people coming together to make this happen. And our sponsors seeing the value of that. It's the city showing up, and it's the people who come and are part of the joy, a part of the excitement. You know, I was at the post office yesterday, and I mm-hmm. walk in and folks were like, oh my gosh, you know, Councilmember Owens, and you know, I'm connecting with people and I'm sharing with them about the event, and they're mm-hmm. so excited. Can I bring my children? Absolutely.
11: Oh yeah, you want
24: this
11: the
24: is
11: kids
24: a
11: youth,
24: this is a family event. This is a youth focused event. This is something for everyone on Saturday. So you want to bring the entire family. And again, shout out to Cincinnati Reds, the Bengals, Fifth Third, FC Cincinnati, Duke Energy, 3CDC helped to sponsor, Anthem, Kroger, P&G, Molina Healthcare, First Financial Bank. This is civic organizations, community coming together along with government.
11: You got it all covered, covered from every end, Social Services Day. And speaking of social, the social services part of it is very important.
24: Yeah, absolutely. It's connecting people to valuable resources.
11: Mm-hmm.
24: So, one, if you wanted to know, you know, what does childcare look like in this community? You know, 4C is represented. CPS is represented. What does, getting healthy mean?
11: Mm-hmm.
24: What does mental health care look like? What's the access? All of these things are there. We're talking about, you know, our Department of Economic Inclusion. What does it mean to partner with them? What does it mean to look for a job while the city is also an employer? Yeah. And we hire young people. Mm-hmm. So, you know, it's not just the behavioral health side of things.
11: Yes, yes.
24: It's also those practical pieces of, you know, economic mobility.
11: Mm-hmm.
24: And so health, again, all of these things, education, all of these things being in one place. And so, again, it is about the social part of folks coming together. And it's the services
11: that help
24: to make us feel more resilient.
11: All right. So, folks, if you want to have some great fun and get some great information, and they'll have a lot of goodies to give away, too. Normally, those vendors have a lot of goodies.
24: A lot of goodies. And everyone is bringing goodies, right?
11: Yes,
24: you know,
11: so
24: P&G
11: them,
24: is,
11: you
24: is,
11: have bags
24: is giving
11: to
24: us
11: put them
24: goodies.
11: In. Yeah.
24: Exactly. The Reds, they have goodies. And just about every vendor has goodies. In fact, we did a little vendor meetup call today, and folks were like, how much should we bring? Because we don't want to run out.
11: Yeah,
24: so they are excited to be there. They're excited to give things away. And so we want the community to really come out. You'll also get to interact with elected officials. We have this year our democracy booth represented. And so most of my colleagues will come on by and be at the table to answer questions about what we do in City Hall. But we'll have some elected officials that are just out and about walking around. So please come out. We'll have the Board of Elections there. Will help to check voter registration, get people registered.
11: And they'll probably have jobs too.
24: Well, jobs everywhere.
11: They hire people for the election coming up.
24: Absolutely. So, all these organizations hire. And so they will be there to answer questions about how they operate elections. Again, this is about information, education, and that African proverb or one of those adages tells us that, you know, knowledge is power.
11: All right. Mika Owens, always great to see you. And, of course, YouTube fame, Pika Owens.
24: Pinka
11: Owens.
24: I just learned that from you today, that my nickname on YouTube is Pinka. So, I accept it. It's cute.
11: There you go.
24: I'll take it.
11: Now, you need to put some water in that rose.
24: I know.
11: There. When
24: one
11: somebody
24: one of these
11: in,
24: days.
11: And just squirt somebody in the face
24: I'll
11: with that rose.
24: Maybe I'll get one for Saturday. And I'll be walking around waving to people and handing out a gift card
11: and
24: or something.
11: And then they look and you just squirt them in the face with that water. There
24: I'll
11: you
24: look
11: go.
24: For that.
11: All right. Hey, Mika, always great to see you.
24: Yeah, thank you so much, Lincoln. Always great to be here. Thank you for supporting and promoting.
11: All right.
24: We've been together since the beginning.
11: Yes, yes, yes. All right. Yeah. Well, thank you for joining us this afternoon.
24: Absolutely.
11: Appreciate it.
24: Pleasure.
11: All right. There you go. Social Services Day taking place Saturday over at the Cincinnati Reds Youth Academy. That's the place. 10 o'clock. Be there or be square.
24: Be square.
11: All right.
24: Square.
11: Thank you for stopping by.
24: Yeah.
11: All right. Let's move along. Let's go to Ray. Ray, how you doing?
0: What's up, Lincoln B?
11: How you doing?
0: I've got a couple things, Lincoln. Lincoln, let me ask you a question.
11: Yes.
0: Do you think women are more reasonable than men when it comes to things in general or politics?
11: I think so. I think women are probably generally more reasonable than men in most things.
0: Lincoln, other than Diamond and Silk, do you know of any black MAGA women out there? They don't have to be MAGA, just Republican.
11: Yeah, women. I mean, you see them on Fox all the time.
0: No, I mean like regular folks,
11: regular.
0: Like that college show or people you know.
11: I don't know really any black MAGA women. Rosemary, what's her name?
1: Oglesby.
11: I think she might be MAGA. She's Republican if she's not MAGA.
0: Yeah. And so when you're a MAGA, just like that lady that called earlier, and I knew once she said her husband was Republican, I knew you were going to put your Snoop hat on and ask questions. So, but usually when it comes to couples or people at work, when you're on opposite sides, it doesn't fare well. You know, there's a lot of arguing and bickering.
11: Yeah.
0: And so for the life of me, and you know, because when you're a Republican, now her husband may vote for Ramaswamy.
11: Yeah.
0: And so you have to ask, I'm just speculating, if he's a Republican.
11: And he'll probably vote for Ramaswamy. She'll vote for Amy Acton. Yeah.
0: Yeah, but I'm saying, if you're the wife, I'm like, why would you vote for someone, you know, who screwed up the country, who voted with Donald Trump, who got rid of, you know, thousands or hundreds of thousands of people with Doge? Why would you vote for someone like that?
11: These cats
0: like the type that just go along to get along.
11: They're okay. Her husband's probably just blinded by the Trump light. He blinds people, and they can't see the things that he's doing. But somehow he does it, and she is the reasonable one in the family. She knows she's not going to vote against her own interests like her husband is doing.
0: But so, he's voting against her interest.
11: Yeah, that's true. But he's voting. He thinks he's voting for his interest, but he's not. So, I mean, I don't think they're going to get a divorce. She didn't sound like they were going to get a divorce over it or anything.
0: She sounded like she was going to go along to get along.
11: Yeah, right. Yeah, and she did.
0: And that brings me back to my original question. Do you think women are more reasonable than men? You know, you got all these black MAGA Republicans that call your show. You know, but their significant other, you don't hear from them.
11: No. You don't hear
0: from them. And Lincoln, one last thing. Was that the boys and girls? What'd you say?
11: I said, if they have a significant other,
0: Yes.
11: So,
0: I doubt if any woman want to deal with two sweet in his philosophy.
11: Yeah. You're right.
0: And let alone twins. But the boys that you had a representative from the boys and, what's that, Boys and Girls Club?
11: Yes.
0: Yeah, now you had people, you know, back in the day, we had something like that, but it didn't have to do with study. We just called it recreation where we played up until 6 or 7.
11: Right.
0: You know, but reaching the kids that's already there want to be there. I'm thinking, how do you reach the kids
11: that don't want to be there?
0: That don't want to be there, that's out in the streets.
11: Mm-hmm.
0: And if given a chance, they will probably enjoy it.
11: Well, I mean, you can't be their parents, and that's where that all should originate from, their parents wanting them to be there. And if, you know, the parents don't want them to be there or don't care if they're there, they probably won't be there.
0: Yeah, I mean, that's a damn shame. And then on Friday, I'll deal with Jay Wrong when he complained that I'm thinking Caitlin Clark is a good player. Both of you guys blasted me the other day, but I'll confess to him around
11: Caitlin
0: on Friday.
11: Caitlin Clark is a great basketball player. She's great. She's the great white hope. She's the Larry Bird of the WNBA.
0: Why is that an issue?
11: I don't have an issue with it, but I just think a lot of times. A lot of times they overshadow Kelsey Mitchell because Caitlin Clark is white. And a lot of times Kelsey Mitchell outscores her, more assists and all that stuff. And they just, the light is on Caitlin Clark.
0: All right, Lincoln. Like I said, I'll pimp slap him on Friday.
11: Oh, boy.
0: And I may throw you in there with it.
11: Please.
0: All right, Lincoln.
11: All right. Ninja, please. All right. Oh, man, I tell you. Oh, boy, what a day it has been. Oh, man, I tell you. 513-749-1230. Actually, we don't really have enough time for another call because we're just about ready to get out of here and make room for Shopton. Keeping it real, keeping it weird. Don't forget to check out my show this coming Sunday morning, 6:30 on Star 64. We got the sheriff that rides in on a white hat, Sheriff Jones from Butler County, will be on my show. And by the way, I told Mother Martha, Melba Marsh, that we would tell you that the Democrat, that judge was a Democrat who got caught up in that sex scandal at the Claremont County Jail and all that stuff. I thought it was a Republican, but they say he hung with the Republicans like he was a Republican, but he ran under a Democrat. So, you know, birds of a feather flock together is all I can say. So we still look at him as a Republican, but he was a Democrat back in the day. All right. That's pretty much going to wrap it up for me. Sharpton is coming up next, and I'll see you tomorrow morning, 10 a.m. right here on 1230 The Buzz.

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2: A suspect has been arrested in the fatal shooting of Rakeem Blair Jr. The 14-year-old was shot the night of August 18th in East Price Hill and died days later. Police say a 16-year-old suspect arrested on Monday has now been charged with murder. Officials are sharing the name of a person who was fatally shot Monday night at an apartment complex in Mount Healthy. Two people were injured in the incident at the Clover Nook Apartments. 18-year-old Jasir Davis later died at UC Medical Center. The other person shot was a minor, and there's been no update on their condition. Sentencing is being ordered for a former Middletown police officer convicted on dereliction of duty charges. Prosecutors say Officer Jamie Patterson allowed a handcuffed suspect to be whipped with a belt by his stepfather in an incident from January of this year. Patterson was convicted last month and then resigned from the force. She was sentenced yesterday to 2 years probation. Cincinnati's Walnut Hills neighborhood was the scene of a rollover crash Tuesday night. The accident happened shortly before 6:30 near Florence Avenue and Eden Park Drive. Injuries suffered by the driver are described as non-life-threatening. I'm Heather Pasco on 1230 The Buzz.
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0: Live from historic Limerick Park in Los Angeles, California, I'm Tavis Smiley, and I'm so glad to see you and me, back in stride again. 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Another great show on tap for you today in our second hour. Two conversations. We'll kick off the hour in dialogue with Dr. Everton Blair, who is celebrating today his razor-thin victory to replace longtime CBC member, the late David Scott of Georgia. Then a conversation with scholar Dr. Gerald Horn about Black August, the month that commemorates and recommits Black communities to radical resistance. Think about all the things relative to Black history that happened in the month of August. Just on one day, you got the murder of Emmett Till and the March on Washington. That's just August 28th. That's just one day. Not to mention Barack Obama accepts the nomination in Denver back in 2008. Yeah. So a lot happening in the month of August. That's just three things. Dr. Horn's going to break down the month. And why we call it Black August, again, a month that commemorates and recommits us to radical resistance. We'll do that on the B-side of our two. In our third hour, two more conversations. Up first, will LA be ready for the 2028 Olympics? It is fair to say that the jury is still out on that question. We'll talk to Pulitzer Prize winning journalist and author Michael Hiltzik about the LA Olympics come 2028 and whether or not this city where I sit right now is going to be ready for all that brouhaha. On the B side of our three, the Democratic mayor of Orangeburg, South Carolina, Michael Butler, joins us to talk about a number of things, including South Carolina as the first Democratic primary state come 2028. Folk in the Democratic Party still mad about that. The special election victory yesterday of Lindsey Graham's sister, Darlene, to fill the seat of the late senator. Don't get me started about that. You saw the debate. You saw the clips from the debate she had where she said, I don't know nothing about national security. that's not my thing. I don't know nothing about national security. And yet, with no qualification to be a United States senator in South Carolina last night, she wins the Republican primary. As I said, don't get me started. Pete Buttigieg's visit to the state last week as he mulls another run for the White House. So a lot to talk about vis-a-vis South Carolina with the mayor of Orangeburg, Michael Butler, on the backside of hour three. But in this first hour, two more conversations. On the B side of this hour, we'll talk to Eric Deggans, a professor and longtime Black media critic, about what Karen Atiyah's reinstatement victory at the Washington Post means for Black journalists in particular. A big victory for Karen. We celebrated that yesterday. Karen called us yesterday. We're going to get her booked hopefully tomorrow or as soon as we can. You can imagine everybody's chasing Karen now that she's back at the Washington Post. But she called in yesterday and we're just trying to get a time and date to spend some good time with her. But you'll be hearing her on this program in her own words in the coming days. But we commence today's show in a moment talking politics and more with Mariana Sotomayor, Pulitzer Prize winning journalist and congressional correspondent for PUC News. Before I play that, we have done our best to clean this clip up, but James Carville went off yesterday. I hope that Miles has clipped out all the dirty words because he dropped a bunch of F-bombs. Miles is rubbing his hands together like he's anxious for us to hear this. I hope he got it right. If not, my mama's going to call you, Miles, in about 5 minutes. You know that. So here is James Carville going off. And before I play the clip, before Miles plays the clip, we've been talking every day this week about this meeting between Hakeem Jeffries and Jared Kushner. You've heard my commentary on it. It should have been a secret meeting to begin with, a private meeting, let me put it that way. If Hakeem was going to do this, I think he was ill-advised to do it privately and not just put it on his public schedule. We'll talk to Mariana in a moment here. She's the congressional correspondent for PUC News. But this thing has become a real fire in Washington about this meeting between Jared Kushner and Hakeem Jeffries. Here's what James Carville had to say about it.
1: There's a whole variety of subjects of which there are some disagreements within the Democratic Party. On one thing, there is no disagreement. There's unanimity. And it is simply this. In the opinion of every Democrat in the United States, progressive, moderate, middle road, left, I don't know, whatever you want, we believe one thing above all. These people are a pack of felons and traitors. And you do not meet with them. You do not meet with them. There's only one thing you can do with people that you genuinely believe deep inside of every fabric of your body are a pack of thieves and a pack of traitors. That's what we believe. And we're going to set out to prove that. And so you meet with Jared Kushner, we need to drag his ass before a committee and find about what backdoor dealing he's got going on with Steve Witkoff and everybody else. We're not going to be nice to you. We don't like you. None of you. Now, if there comes a certain time where it have to keep the government open and you got to, yes, if you're forced by that, okay, you got to meet with them and cut a deal. Not before these people.
0: Wow. Going to be a great show. 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
8: I'm tempted to play that clip again. I won't. Maybe later in the program, but my time is running, and I got to get Mariana Sotomayor on the line here. Before you ask, no, she is not related to the justice. I know she gets asked that question 1,000 times a day, right, Mariana? Unmute yourself, Mariana. Unmute yourself.
9: Yeah, hello.
8: There you go. There you go. I can hear you now.
9: That is true. I get asked all the time.
8: I'm sure. Not the worst person to be related to, though. No disrespect. When people ask that question, that'd be a nice connection.
9: No, not at all. It's a great last name.
8: It is a great last name. and she's building quite the legacy on the court. That's another conversation for another time, though. But I digress for now. So I played the James Carville clip. You heard it. This story is hotter than fire. You are the congressional correspondent for Puck News. Let me stand down and pass the mic to you. Tell me about this Jared Kushner, Hakeem Jeffries meeting. He had to respond to it yesterday. It's everywhere. Give me your read of it.
9: Yeah, you know, I have been covering Jeffries now in particular for the last 5 years, watching his evolution as a growing and emerging leader in the Democratic caucus to actually becoming leader. Now, all of this potential preparation for him becoming speaker. And all of that is the backdrop, and I think why there is so much commentary on this meeting. Two things can be true. So when I've talked to lawmakers about it, once the New York Times broke this story over the weekend, a lot of his Democratic colleagues say, you know, it is significant, the fact that Trump's orbit wanted to have a meeting with Jeffries, because it is an acknowledgement that, again, Trump's orbit believes that House Democrats can flip the majority in November and maybe start to have, you know, a line of communication. Having, especially in divided government, having a back channel, a line of communication to the White House or across parties is not rare. It's typically how things are done. But obviously, we live in an incredibly polarized time. And especially in this election, we have seen how voters, and it's not just Democratic voters, right? You're seeing independents as well, who are so fed up with the Trump administration, and they want to see Democratic fighters. And that definition is different in every election. Sometimes it's generational, right? They want more younger voices, but they also want people who are just going to stick it to the Trump administration in every way possible, whether that's the president, to cabinet officials, to other aides in and around the White House. And Jared Kushner is definitely at top of that list. So, you know, does this jeopardize Jeffries becoming speaker? No, I have not heard that from lawmakers and from, you know, a lot of Democrats will be coming in next year. But it is significant that you have seen Jeffries have to put out that social media video. Even he himself, I think, said, you know, I can't believe I have to clarify this, but I will. Mm-hmm. And say, you know, I'm going to go after every single member of the Trump cartel. He has been for the past year talking about corruption and how a Democratic majority would go after a number of these people. And Jamie Raskin, who is a top Democrat on the Judiciary Committee in the House side, would presumably be the chairman of that committee, has also said, like, we're going to look into Kushner, his family dealings, all of this stuff. So that's why I said, like, two things can be true. Again, this is not something that necessarily is going to topple his chances at being speaker, but there are so many questions, and I've heard from enough, some lawmakers, a lot of congressional Democratic aides who questioned the strategy here. Why did he put out that video? Why did they go ahead and kind of let this story be out there for so long? Who has advised him on a number of fronts? It brings up other questions, mm-hmm. about, you know, how ready he will be when he is speaker, how he will be tested and be making decisions in response to, frankly, a base that is very energetic and is mm-hmm. choosing a number of lawmakers who will be part of the caucus come the new year.
8: I'm in my sweet spot right now. I love a guest like Mariana Sotomayor. You ask one question, which leads to 10 more questions. I love a guest that makes my work easy. It makes my work light. So thank you for that.
9: There
8: one,
9: you go.
8: Thank you for that one response, Mariana. Now I can go. I got 10 questions based on that. Let me start with this.
9: Let's do it.
8: Let me start with this. It may very well be inevitable. Who knows? That Hakeem Jeffries does, in fact, make history as the first African-American to be Speaker of the House. And many people in my audience listening to you right now across the country would celebrate that. And yet, there's another way to read this, that they reached out to Jeffries not just because he may be the man come November, but because they see him as, how about I put this lovingly and respectfully, soft serve. He likes soft serve ice cream as compared to Nancy Pelosi. The question is, would they be sending Jared Kushner to try to talk to Nancy Pelosi if she was still the speaker? There is another way to read this, is there not?
9: Yeah, no, you're totally right. And that is such a good question. You know, Jeffries and his orbit have acknowledged that he and Kushner do have a long-term relationship. They actually, during the first Trump administration, worked on a number of criminal justice bipartisan bills. And so they have this existing relationship. And that is possibly why Kushner reached out to kind of, again, open this line of communication. It just, as so many people have said, it looks bad. It is not a good time to be taking meetings like this. It just gives a perception of, you know, what was discussed. And that is what really has annoyed lawmakers. Why mm-hmm. wasn't Jeffries forthcoming? Yeah. And still has, I'm told, hasn't necessarily briefed a lot of his colleagues about the topics of conversation. And, He is, you know, what you suggested is what I've heard a lot on Capitol Hill. He's such a different leader from Pelosi. And frankly, when Pelosi became speaker the first time, she was already in leadership for

0: So they get back to Gabba, they get back to house. To your point, Jamie Raskin's going in. Robert Garcia here from Southern California, he's going in. They're gonna do all these investigations, all these hearings. They want to target Trump and his family, the Trump cartel, as Hakeem said. To what end? They're not gonna impeach this guy, so what's the point?
1: Yep, they're not going to impeach him. And you hear that across the board from Democrats, because they tried to impeach him twice and it didn't go their way. So that's part of the calculation. Also, the fact that they're firmly believing in Congress that he's obviously not going to run again. He can't, based on the Constitution. So why go after and impeach him when, again, impeachment trials can take up weeks, when you could be investigating a number of people in his administration who could run for office or who could be part of future administrations? So that's kind of how they're seeing it. But you're totally right. There is a big contingency of Democratic voters out there who want to see Trump removed from office. And the reality is that lawmakers will have to explain to constituents and, you know, to voters generally out there why they aren't necessarily going down that route.
0: Let me hear you clearly then. So if I heard you correctly, I hear you suggesting to me that the answer to my question about why the investigations, why the probes, if they're not going to mess with the head of the cartel, is to damage his team, to damage the bench of Republicans who may be, you know, running for office somewhere down the road. Is that the plan here?
1: Correct. Yes.
0: Wow. Okay. that seems sort of bankrupt and hollow to me, but I digress. You're covering this. Does that seem strange to you as a reporter?
1: I mean, just having seen, again, covered those past impeachment trials, there's just not that much will among Democrats to go after Trump and kick him out of office. That doesn't mean that maybe something egregious, even more egregious, happens, yeah, where Democrats say, okay, we need to impeach him because this is just ridiculous. But there is just, they recognize they really only have 2 years, right, until the 2028 election.
0: Yeah.
1: There is not that much time in terms of investigating a whole number of people. And I'm sure they will try and bring Trump forward. But again, with their investigations, what they could do is find something out that maybe even Trump and post-presidency, it could come back to haunt him, yep, especially with the different Justice Department and all of that.
0: All right, let me circle back to Hakeem in the 3 or 4 minutes I have left with Mariana Sotomayor, Pulitzer Prize winning journalist and congressional correspondent for Puck News. She's the first of 2 Pulitzer Prize winners on today's program. How about that? Hakeem Jeffries, I don't see anybody at the moment who's going to run against him, but I do see a number of DSA members and progressive candidates who said on the campaign trail on their way to victory, some have lost, but they've been pretty consistent that Hakeem Jeffries is not their pick to be the Speaker of the House once they get to Washington. For those who may win come November, we shall see. Might there be anybody, somebody, you can't beat somebody with nobody, so somebody's got to run. Might there be anybody to run against Hakeem Jeffries if, in fact, Democrats pull off this victory in November?
1: I don't see that happening. I mean, okay, look, I have covered a number of different speaker races. Sometimes somebody may try and challenge, the person who is likely to be speaker, but that never really materializes. But, you know, the big thing, I think, protecting Jeffries is a lot of his colleagues do respect and love him. And also, who wants to prevent him becoming the first black speaker in U.S. history?
0: I get it. So let me talk about, in these 2 minutes left, let's talk about his, I love the way you put it, Jeffries' evolution, which you've covered for more than 5 years now. The simple question is this, and we ask this question routinely on this program in a variety of ways. Is Hakeem Jeffries ready? Is he the man for the moment? Can he meet the moment? I can frame it a bunch of different ways, but you take my question.
1: Yeah, I mean, when it comes to the question of, is he the man for the moment? We will see. He is definitely a politician who came up, let's say, during the Obama era. And as we all know, Democrats have kind of moved on from how that Democratic Party was, right, and operated in some senses. We're kind of entering this new generation for Democrats. Obviously, the 2028 election will define that in more ways than one. But he does know how to reach to every coalition and every ideological block within the caucus.
0: Yeah.
1: He is a very good listener, and so many lawmakers commend him for that. And he doesn't make decisions until he takes a good consensus from the caucus. However, the one thing that I continue to hear is that it takes him too much time to make a decision. Mm-hmm. And when you are speaker, you kind of have to...

0: point, you know, lay down the law. And yeah. they haven't seen him necessarily do that. And that is, I think, what, again, talking about Pelosi, so many people credit her for that. Yeah. Will he have that same decision-making prowess that, frankly, will make some factions upset at certain points? Yeah. We'll have to see that.
1: Yep. Her first time batting leadoff on this three-hour program, not the last, I promise you. We'll invite her back. Mariana Sotomayor is Pulitzer Prize-winning journalist and congressional correspondent for PUC News. Thanks for the insights, Mariana. Delight to have you. We'll do it again.
0: Thank you so much for having me. Enjoy, really appreciate it.
1: Enjoy the rest of your day. Just getting started here on Tavis Smile.
2: 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This is the show people talk about, the one your coworkers quote, the one that gets under your skin in the best way. Tavis Smiley, nationally syndicated, unapologetically progressive, unapologetically real.
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1: Sentencing is being ordered for a former Middletown police officer convicted on dereliction of duty charges. Prosecutors say Officer Jamie Patterson allowed a handcuffed suspect to be whipped with a belt by his stepfather in an incident from January of this year. Patterson was convicted last month and then resigned from the force. She was sentenced yesterday to 2 years probation. A suspect has been arrested in the fatal shooting of Rakeem Blair Jr. The 14-year-old was shot the night of August 18th in East Price Hill and died days later. Police say a 16-year-old suspect arrested on Monday has now been charged with murder. Officials are sharing the name of a person who was fatally shot Monday night at an apartment complex in Mount Healthy. Two people were injured in the incident at the Clover Nook Apartments. 18-year-old Jasir Davis later died at UC Medical Center. The other person shot was a minor, and there's been no update on their condition. The Reds will be trying to avoid a series sweep when they take on the Giants this afternoon in San Francisco. The Giants beat Cincinnati last night 3-1. First pitch for today's contest is 3:45. I'm Heather Pasco on 1230 The Buzz.
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17: You are indeed. We thank Mariana Sotomayor for kicking us off in the first half hour today. It's going to be a full and busy show. A lot of great guests, including, I guess now, Eric Deggans, professor and longtime media critic. talk about what Karen Atiyah's reinstatement victory at the Washington Post means for black journalists in particular. I mentioned earlier that Karen reached out yesterday, just couldn't swing it, getting her on the program today. But we're working on locking in the time. She's been a guest on this program heretofore, and she's anxious to come back and let us hear from her in her own words about this drama with the Washington Post. As you know, they summarily fired this sister just last year. And she went after Jeff Bezos' Washington Post for wrongful termination. They sat with a private arbitrator, private mediator, and Karen won. She won big time. As I said, I guess a day or two ago on this program, it's a victory for the right kind of Karen, a victory for the right kind of Karen. And I couldn't be happier for her. I think it resonates in a variety of ways in the world of journalism writ large, but specifically, it will have an impact, I hope and believe, into the future for black journalists in particular, certainly just following their annual confab, NABJ, in Atlanta this year. So, Eric, good to have you on the program. How are you today, sir?
18: Doing great, and glad to talk to a fellow Indiana University alum.
17: There you go. There you go. Go Hoosiers. Go Hoosiers.
18: Go Hoosiers, man.
17: Although, as you know, our quarterback is now with the Raiders, so I don't know what that means for the team this year. But anyway, it was a
18: fingers
17: great
18: crossed, man.
17: Yeah. It was a great year last year for the Indiana Hoosiers, undefeated, national champions, Heisman Trophy winner. But now he's
18: man. I don't want to hijack your show, but yeah. Man, how weird was it?
17: Yeah.
18: Like we're used to basketball.
17: That's right.
18: Right. We're used to that.
17: That's
18: we
17: right.
18: were not used to football. Undefeated. I mean, it was amazing.
17: Yeah.
18: It
17: well, was, as you well know, since we're talking Hoosier politics and Hoosier sports for just a second here, the basketball thing's been on the slide for a while now. It's been on the slide.
18: So you can't have it all, man.
17: There you go. There you go.
18: we were there when Bobby won the NCAA. So
17: that's right.
18: I can't quibble.
17: No. I was there, Bobby Knight. I was there during the Isaiah Thomas era. So Zeke and I are friends to this day because of that. I just talked to Isaiah the other day, as a matter of fact. During the Bobby Knight era, he racked up a number of national championships. We've been on the slide for a long time with Hoosier basketball. Hoosier football made a huge statement last year. And what's funny about it was everybody knows I went to IU, of course. And so people were calling me and texting me and emailing me and congratulating me like I was on the team or something. But the point is that run last year for college football was an amazing feat, and everybody, people who had never heard of Indiana or knew anything about Indiana, were like rooting for the Hoosiers to pull that off, and they did. So it was a good feeling to have gone there, as did you, and to see the whole country sort of rooting for your team. But again, he's now with the Raiders. I said the other day on this program, he couldn't be in a better spot because to be a quarterback with Tom Brady as your owner. I mean, the advice and counsel he's going to be getting every week is going to be okay.
18: Polish up the Lombardi right now.
17: There you go. That's it. Now you're doing too much. Now you're doing it. We still talking about the Raiders. We still talking about the Raiders now. So anyway, I digress. All right, let me get to Karen. This is a big story. It's a big deal. As I said a moment ago, I'm waiting for Karen to come on the program so I can talk to her directly. But everybody else is talking about this, as we should. Certainly those of us who operate and have for years now been inside this bubble of media, as it were, certainly as black journalists. So talk to me about the way you read this breaking news of this week.
18: Well, first of all, I think anybody who knew the situation knew that the Post's rationale for firing Karen didn't make any sense and really shouldn't have happened. She basically posted on social media this idea that a lot of people were expressing in the wake of Charlie Kirk's assassination, which was his death was terrible, and we should feel badly about it. But let's not forget the rhetoric that he espoused when he was alive, which was sometimes violent and certainly was inimical to certain groups, including black people and women. So, she expressed a point of view that she certainly could have written in a column on the Washington Post. It was certainly within her purview as an opinion writer at the paper, and they fired her, saying that somehow she affected the integrity of the organization, and everyone knew that that was nonsense. That they fired her because she angered conservatives, and the opinion side of the paper was being reconfigured to appeal more to conservatives and sort of expel any outsized liberals who work there. So first of all, as a black journalist and an opinion journalist myself, I sort of feel like that it's a victory that resonates for all of us. Anyone who tries to fire us under similar circumstances for simply doing our jobs in the social media space, we now have something to turn to say, look at what the Washington Post had to do. They have to rehire her. They have to give her back pay. This was part of the employment agreement that she had with them, which required disputes like this to go to arbitration. Secondly, this sense that these owners who are taking these actions, which feel like they are encroaching on journalism ethics, pressure to espouse a certain political position, mm-hmm. getting rid of people who have a long history of employment and a long history of talking a certain way about issues simply because of their opinions. We now have a decision that pushes back against that and shows other journalists that there's a way to fight back if you have an owner who is making these unethical decisions about, sort of curbing the expressions of employees, particularly people whose job it is to express their opinions.
17: You know, every time I read what she posted, we talked about it again on this program earlier this week. It is, to my mind, so tame as compared to all the things that were, in fact, said about Charlie Kirk, number one, after his death. What she posted is tame, number one. Number two, Charlie Kirk, to your point, espoused all kinds of nasty and negative views about black people, about Dr. King in particular. Don't get me started. Run the list of his greatest hits in terms mm-hmm. of his racism and homophobia, and run the list of everything that Charlie Kirk had to say. Never mind how they've tried to make him a deity in death. Look at the record of what he actually posted. But number three, the Washington Post hired her as an opinion columnist. We paid you to express your opinion, and finally, no lies were told in what she said. No lies were told, everybody. I mean, it was so obvious to anybody with half a brain that this was the Washington Post, you know, playing its own brand of politics. But this case was weak when they made this decision, as far as I'm concerned, Eric.
18: Well, even larger than that. There was an exodus of liberal voices from the
17: That's
18: opinion
17: right.
18: section
17: That's right.
18: that happened before she was fired and after. And so, you know, you can also make the argument that this was just part of a purge that they had pursued in a wider sense, ridding the opinion section of its overtly liberal voices and, its people of color. Right. She was the last black columnist, I do believe, mm-hmm. In the opinion section at The Washington Post, a newspaper headquartered in Chocolate City. Like, how was that possible? And of course, you know, again, this idea that even if she had, she didn't violate any of their policies. But even if she had, why would the response be firing? Mm-hmm. Why wouldn't the response be, let's have a talk. Let's talk about how you express yourself in the future. Let's set some guardrails. Let's suspend you for a week or suspend you for 2 weeks. It just seemed obvious. This was an excuse to get rid of somebody they wanted to get rid of anyway.
17: Yep.
18: So, and the question remains whether they're going to hire her back. She said that she's willing to go back, but yeah. we haven't heard anything from the Post on whether they'll take yeah. her back.
17: Let me frame where I want to go, and when we come forward, I'll let Eric Deggans, our guest, NPR critic at large, journalist, author. His Substack is called Switching Codes with Eric Deggans. We have a lot of hats. We'll let him respond to this when we come forward. Here's the frame, and this is nothing new. We're going to talk later in this program, second hour, Dr. Gerald Horn, about Black August and why this month of August is an opportunity for us to commemorate and recommit ourselves to radical resistance, given all the black history that has taken place in the month of August. We'll do that. It can be a great conversation in our second hour with Dr. Gerald Horn, this brilliant black scholar. But that said, there's an old adage that goes like this. When and where I enter, the whole race enters with me. When and where I enter, the whole race enters with me. We all get painted with the same broad brush when one of us makes a mistake. That's right. You watch the news, you hear the lead that something horrible happened, and you say, I hope he wasn't black. I hope he wasn't black. Because when and where we enter, the whole race enters with us. We get judged and painted with a broad brush. When something negative happens, you see where I'm going now, don't you? When something positive happens, do we actually benefit from that as a race? And I'm happy for Karen, but is any good going to come from this for black journalists into the future because of the victory that Karen won? I voted for Barack Obama because, my critique notwithstanding, I hoped and believed, wanted his election to at least unleash progressive possibilities for the future. That didn't happen. You see black folk win the Oscar, and you think that means their career is going to blow up. Save Denzel Washington and maybe Morgan Freeman. The rest of them, it ain't worked out. You get the statue, but your career didn't blow up because of that Oscar win. You take my point. I'm done for now. We'll let Eric Deggans respond to whether or not and what this means for black journalists writ large, if anything, when we come forward on Tavis Smiley.
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17: Tavis Smiley, Eric Deggans, NPR critic at large, journalist, author, has his own professor, has his own Substack piece called Switching Codes with Eric Deggans. We jumped in this thing so fast, Eric, because you and I cover this stuff every day that I think this audience is pretty smart. They've heard this, but just to reinforce it, for those who are curious about what she actually posted that got her fired, that Eric Deggans and I were discussing earlier, I should just back up and make sure we're all on the same page. My mistake for not doing that at the top of the conversation. She wrote, part of what keeps America so violent is the insistence that people perform care empty goodness and absolution for white men who espouse hatred and violence. In a subsequent post, she noted, refusing to tear my clothes and smear ashes on my face in performative mourning for a white man that espoused violence is not the same as violence. That's what she posted. And that's what got her fired. As I said, it was tame compared to other things said about Charlie Kirk. Certainly tame compared to the things that Charlie Kirk said about us. No lies were told in what she said, but that is what she got fired for. I just want to make sure you were clear about her actual words. That said, you heard my question a moment ago, Eric Deggins. Does any of this, does this mean anything, for black journalists and their futures, in this business?
18: Well, as you know, I mean, if somebody is determined to deny our equality, nothing's going to convince them. Mm-hmm. But what we avoided was an arbitrator's decision that would have hurt us, that would have upheld what the Washington Post did. That would have been ammunition for people who are already looking to force us out of our jobs and out of newsrooms and out of media and out of status. So at least we didn't get that. And for some people, it might make a difference to see that an independent arbitrator looked at the situation and came to the same conclusion that we all did, which is that she expressed herself within the bounds of what was expected of her as an opinion columnist. And it was ludicrous to fire her over it. As I said, you know, they had many different options for dealing with this, termination being the most extreme, and to go there first tells you that there's some other agenda at play there. They wanted her gone for a different reason, I believe.
17: No question about it. Our remaining moments with Eric Deggins when we come forward on Tavis Smiley.
19: Who's sitting across from Tavis this week? Leaders, legends, game changers. The people shaping the country and the culture. They come to Tavis Smiley because this is where the real conversations happen. No spin, no fluff. Just straight talk and straight answers. Tavis Smiley, because the Kingian question, where do we go from here, starts right here.
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17: He does indeed, with Eric Deggins, for another 3 or 4 minutes here. So I asked you a moment ago whether or not this victory for Karen at the Washington Post means anything for the rest of us who may find ourselves in harm's way into the future. You responded to that with eloquence and brilliance, and I thank you for that. I want to close, I think, with this as the next question. We know that she criticized, I read her, you know, her statements, her post a few moments ago, so the audience could hear her criticizing America's cultural double standard regarding white men like Charlie Kirk, who espouse hatred and violence. The flip side of whether or not we, you know, will be benefited by her victory is whether or not more black people will be afraid to speak out as Karen did, knowing that it is a rarity that you're going to get rescued in this way. And that if your black behind gets fired, you're just going to be out of a job. You take my point?
18: Well, I think, you know, when you talk to Karen, I'm sure she will tell you that she did have allies who came to her defense, including a white man. I think his name is Norm Eisen, uh-huh. who was her attorney. So there are white folks out there who will help us and will stand with us, because they're just as appalled by all this nonsense as we are. But you know, the bottom line is we all feel the walls closing in. We all feel the growing boundaries on what we can say, particularly in certain spaces. And every time we decide we want to speak up, we have to decide if we're willing to pay the price if it gets used against us. We've always had to deal with that, but now in particular, we have to worry about that. And there are some folks in some situations who just can't take that risk, right? They're not in a supportive space. I am lucky, I'm a tenured professor with an endowed chair, which means the money comes from a donation that was made to the school. It doesn't come directly from the school. So I'm about as independent as a professor can be. Mm-hmm. You're independent. You've always controlled your own destiny, you know? And so those of us who have that independence is kind of our responsibility to speak up for the folks who are not as lucky. And that's what Karen was doing and has been doing. She has a great Substack too. I'm sure she'll tell you about it when she comes mm-hmm. on. And she's been at the forefront. She didn't let getting fired stop her from speaking out. In fact, she raised her voice.
17: That's right.
18: Right. And people like me, you know, I did what little I could, you know, reposting her posts on Substack and being supportive and joining. She had an online course. She also had a course that she was teaching, I think it was at Columbia, get canceled. Mm-hmm. And so she offered it online, and I signed up for it, and other people did. And so what folks have to do is when folks get penalized, we have to have their back.
17: Yeah.
18: And there were a lot of folks who did have her back, which was great. And it inspires all of us, because we hope that if any of us are unlucky enough to be caught in that situation, we'll also get support.
17: I love Eric Deggans, the way that you and others leaned in to support Karen. And I'm glad you shared that with this audience, because that's what we need to do. When one of us gets in trouble, we all gotta rally around each other, man. Particularly if we're doing righteous work like you're doing and like Karen is doing and like we're trying to do here every day. Speaking of Karen's Substack, thank you, Eric. She does have a Substack and she wrote a piece about this. You should look it up. The headline, "The Washington Post Fired Me. I Fought and Won My Job Back." The Washington Post fired me. I fought and won my job back. That's Karen, last name spelled A-T-T-I-A-H. That's how you find her. But it's an amazing Substack piece, and thousands of folk have already commented on this. It's a great article that she wrote about the journey that she was on for the last year trying to get her job back. So the Washington Post has been ordered to rehire her after these Charlie Kirk posts. We shall see if she takes them up on that, and we'll talk to her about that when she comes on this program. For now, we thank Eric Deggans, NPR critic at large, tenured professor, journalist, author. His own Substack is called Switching Codes with Eric Deggans. Eric Deggans, I thank you for these insights, and I appreciate having you on the program.
18: Thank you so much for having me, brother. Appreciate it.
17: My pleasure. More of Tavis Smiley when we come forward.
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18: The views and opinions expressed in this program are those of the host and guests and do not necessarily reflect the views of